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0: should be going?
1: Okay, so tomorrow, the Chestermere Mobile Massage Inc. and Irie Chef is having a Caribbean music bingo night.
2: Bingo.
1: It's 6 p.m. to 11 p.m. Bingo starts at 7. They'll have music, games, prizes, and a whole bunch of vibes going on.
0: Where is that?
1: The Jamaican Canadian Association.
0: Hey. Allison, big up yourself.
1: And Irisha's signature rum punch is going to be on sale for $10. You get your tickets at Eventbrite for that one.
0: Nice.
1: Also happening tomorrow in Edmonton, high-end and

0: On May 30th, Carafest is having their Carafest banquet and gala celebrating 45 years of culture. It is happening at the Polish Canadian Center. You can get your tickets on Eventbrite for that one. And then we're making our way to June.
1: Evan, right, take a breath. That was May.
2: Wow. That was me.
0: That was May.
1: That was May, which we're already halfway through. Go.
0: June. Friday, June 12th, Evan T. Rutherford Events presents Soca Splash in Calgary, hey, featuring Travis World from Trinidad,
1: yes,
0: our very own Drew Atlas,
1: yes,
0: and Majesty.
1: Yes.
0: That's happening at LV1.
1: Don't go LV1, eh? Yeah, go two more levels.
3: Not even level
1: two.
3: Three.
1: Yeah, we're going level three.
0: 818 16th Ave Southwest. You can get your tickets on Eventbrite for that one.
1: I don't think any of us have ever been at that venue.
3: No, it's brand new,
0: this is brand new.
1: It's brand new for us too. But yeah, looking forward to that. Travis in Calgary, that will be a time. Big up ETR Events. And the day after.
0: And the day after, yeah, if you missed it in Calgary, you can head your butt up to Edmonton and go to

0: You know.
1: Yeah, man.
2: I get that should be like a thing for him. See if he plays the same set both nights.
1: Well, yeah, he won't.
0: I'll report.
3: But I don't think he will.
0: I don't think he will. I know I'm not.
3: We don't do that.
2: You can also get your tickets on Eventbrite for that one. That's your Carnival Connection. Big ups to Denise Belfon. She's featured on Drake's new album.
4: Hey. Oh, nice one.
3: That's why I snuck her in today.
2: I have to say that. And that's your Carnival Connection.
3: Big up, Denise.
0: But you didn't like the song, though.
2: I didn't like the transition that he did to put Denise into it. I think it could have been done better.
0: Well, listen to another episode when we'll give you a Drake review. We're not doing
3: Remix. I don't know about that.
0: I know you're going to do that.
3: I might do that.
0: All right.
3: Depends on what songs come out.
2: We'll should, because then it'll be better than the actual album.
0: Wow.
3: Drake, I don't want no smoke, Iceman.
0: Listen.
3: I don't want no ice, Iceman.
0: The views heard on this program don't mean anything. Sometimes are said in jest, and many times are not the views of the entire panel.
3: Correct. Well done, dude. It's a good disclaimer. I have a lot to do.
0: You just get canceled.
3: Drake's on a warpath right now. I don't want
0: nothing. Listen, I haven't heard it. I'm an old man now. All right.
4: Wow.
0: Enjoy the remainder of your weekend, whatever you're doing. Happy belated to Janelle.
1: Hey, happy belated. Hey.
0: Yes. Are we liming later? What are we doing?
3: Yeah, I hope so.
0: All right, cool.
3: Yeah, Wilson say food. Papa Smokey say food.
0: What is that?
3: Since Alicia just cursed me right now, I need a next blessing.
2: Wait.
3: Money just came up with a new tune.
0: We all need a blessing.
3: Next blessing.
0: Thank you.
3: Cursed in here. Jeez.
0: Enjoy your weekend, ladies and gentlemen. Remember, if you want to get the entire track list of this week and any of the previous weeks, go to Calgary Soca or search CJSW's Carnival Mix, and we'll get you informed there, okay? Till next time, you're surely Drew.
3: Majesty.
2: Alicia.
4: Carrie.
0: Bless yourself. Bye.

0: Ears do a lot for you. They alert you to predators. 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
1: 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Thanks, CJSW.
0: If that doesn't convince you, you can let your own ears be the judge. 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

0: 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You're tuned into Revolutions Per Minute here on CJSW 90.9 FM. My name is Rena, and I'm your host of the hour for one night only. Tonight is my last night doing a Saturday here on CJSW. And I have Emily here in the booth with me, who is going to be taking over for Saturdays. Hi, Emily.
1: Hi. Hello, hello.
0: Thanks for being here. We're going to put together a fun little hour for you guys. We'll co-host today, and then Emily will be here next Saturday for you all to enjoy. And then I will be moving to your current spot.
1: Yes.
0: So that's going to be Mondays 3 to 4 p.m.
1: Yeah, just doing a little switch.
0: We're doing a little switchy switch.
1: Yeah.
0: Which I think it worked out nicely for us. And that's, we're working together, and that's what CJSW is all about. So speaking of working together, I'm going to play you guys one more set, and then Emily's going to play you a few songs. But what we just heard was local artist Sargent and Comrade with their track What You On off of their latest album, Lo-Fi Future. And before that, we had the Thievery Corporation with their track The State of the Union. And we started the track off with The Revolution Will Not Be Televised by Gail Scott-Heron. I like to play that one on my show on big days like today. So there we go. And coming up next, we have Australian kind of hip-hop artist Genesis Owosu featuring Duckworth with their track Hellstar. So keep the dial locked. This is Revolutions Per Minute, and you're tuned into CJSW 90.9 FM.

0: Okay, this is For American Dollars by U.S. Girls off of their album Heavy Light. That's one of my favorite tracks also to play on the radio. And I'm picking a couple of my favorites because this is going to be my last Saturday on air before I move over to Monday afternoons, 3 to 4 p.m. So keep the dial locked all the way till Monday. But before the U.S. Girls, we had Fantastic Negrito with their track Transgender Biscuits. And we started the set off with Genesis Owusu with their track Hellstar. And I have the new host of Saturday Nights here in the booth with me. I got Em here in the booth.
1: Hello, hello.
0: Em is going to be taking over starting next week. She's doing her last episode of Monday edition of Greenhouse this coming Monday. And Em put together a little set for you guys tonight, too. So
1: Yeah, just a little kind of indie rock set is, I would say, like mostly what I play at Greenhouse, but it's honestly a pretty wide range. So yeah, just super excited to give a little intro and kind of have this transition episode with Raina.
0: A little taste of what you'll get. And I think that the switch is really nice because I think you play a nice variety, genre spanning kind of mix, and I like to do the same thing. So
1: exactly, yeah. Why pigeonhole yourself into one genre?
0: Exactly, when there's so much music to explore and enjoy. Well, do you want to get it started?
1: Yeah, of course. The first track you're going to hear in this little set here is Head Down for the Conversation by Get Down Services. So good.
0: I love them.
1: They're so good. Yeah. All right, well, keep that dial locked to CJSW 90.9 FM.

0: CJSW 90.9 FM. That track you just heard was Amaro, which is the title track off of BB Club's new album. My name's Emily. If this is a new voice for you, it's because we're doing a little transition episode here with Reyna of Revolutions Per Minute because we are doing a little switching of slots. Usually my show Greenhouse is Mondays 3 to 4 p.m. and I'm going to be coming here on Saturday nights now. 7 to 8 p.m.
1: Yeah, and I'm going to be here in the daylight, which is crazy. And like the station's full of people. And I hope you like the chill Saturday night vibe because it's like kind of fun to come to the station and just have it all to yourself.
0: Yeah, right.
1: So yeah, we did a little switcheroo. Emily just had that set. You had Amaro and then a track by Black Marble.
0: Mm-hmm. Yeah, the track before that was Portland You by Black Marble. That's off of their 2016 album. It's Immaterial. And then before that, you heard from Get Down Services, and you heard their track Get Down for the Conversation. And that was off their 2024 album, Your Metal's in the Post. So
1: amazing.
0: Yeah.
1: I guess it's back to me. I'm going to play you guys a little track by Ribbon Skirt called Pensacola. This is off of their latest AP, which is also called Pensacola. So please do enjoy and keep that dial locked. You're tuned into CJSW 90.9 FM. This is Revolutions Per Minute, and we're broadcasting live from the University of Calgary, Calgary also known as Mokinstis. So here you go. Here it is. It's Pensacola by Ribbon Skirt.

0: 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It's 7:50 p.m. We just heard a track called Blister by Yumi Zuma off of her album No Love Lost to Kindness. And before that, we had Montreal band Land of Talk with their track As Me. And we started the set off with Pensacola by Ribbon and Skirt. So there we have it. We got 10 minutes left of the show, and tonight is a special night. It's going to be my last Saturday on air. I'm going to be continuing on the show until 10 p.m., so I'm here for a little bit of a marathon. But for this first hour, I had the lovely M in the booth with me, who is going to be your new host on Saturday night. So,
1: hello.
0: Hi. and played some tracks for us earlier, so if you missed it, you can come to cjsw.com and have a listen back. And like I said, Em will be here every Saturday, 7 p.m. moving forward, and I will be taking over her current spot. She hosts a program called Greenhouse, which airs on Mondays 3 to 4 currently, but that will be the Revolutions Per Minute slot moving forward, I think starting May 25th. So we got a couple, like a week and a half here. But yeah, Em, do you want to say anything else before we finish off the show here?
1: Well, I would just like to say thank you so much for having me on for this fun little transition episode, little Greenhouse Revolutions Per Minute collab.
0: Yes.
1: Yeah. So yeah, it's been super nice to be on and kind of get an introduction to my new time slot. And I'm super excited to, move into a new groove with CJSW. So yeah, and super excited for Raina to take over on Mondays too. So
0: it'll be great. I think shout out to CJSW for making this work for both of us ladies here. We love doing this, and so if you are used to hearing me love doing this every Saturday, you are gonna love having Emily. We both play kind of a variety of music. We both host like 1 hour long shows, and we both like to have a lot of fun here in the booth.
1: So. Exactly. It'll be a perfect little mix up for everybody. So,
0: yes. So, that being said, I am going to move on with a few more songs. And as I said, I am going to be covering for the Nocturne Table tonight from 8 to 10 p.m. So keep on listening. Right now, we have a track called Today Is Not That Day coming up by a band called The Sun Harmonic, and they are out of Toronto. So thanks for tuning in. This is our last week of Revolutions Per Minute here on Saturdays. And we'll see you on Monday, May 25th, 3 to 4 p.m. for our new Revolutions Per Minute. thanks again, Em, for coming in today.
1: Of course. Thanks for having me on.
0: Mm-hmm.

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1: Okay, my friends, that's it. That's Revolutions Per Minute for tonight. That is Revolutions Per Minute on Saturday nights. And the last track we just heard was The Replacements with their track Left of the Dial. That one goes out to Peter Robinson, former host of Fossil Records, which also occupied this lovely Saturday night slot. Emily, as I said, will be taking it over next Saturday, May 23rd, the night of Easttown Get Down. And then I will be starting up my slot on Monday nights or Monday afternoons, 3 to 4 p.m. So come see me then. And if not, enjoy your Saturday nights. I'm going to be here another couple hours covering for Christine on the one and only Nocturne Table. We got a variety of stuff coming up for you guys, so I hope you enjoy. And if you want to say hey, you can tune in, or you can text in, sorry, at 403-220-3991. Thanks again. This is CJSW 90.9 FM, the one and only. 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

I came upon a man in the desert 90.9 FM years ago. Somewhere that was not Calgary, Alberta, but somewhere that was Calgary, Alberta, Canada. I came upon a man in the desert, and he told me his name was CJSW. And he looked so dehydrated, I just knew I couldn't believe him, because isn't that a radio station? And he said to me, "Do you have any water?" And I said, "No. But would you like to listen to CJSW 90.9 FM? We are near Calgary, Alberta, which is where they broadcast from." And the man I met in the desert said, "No, thank you. I'd really like some water. I'm having some strange times right now." And I looked at that man and I said, "Well, then I will listen to my radio on my own." I'm sure he's still wandering the desert.

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This is the Nocturne Table with Raina, host of 7 to 8 p.m. Revolutions Per Minute. Christine is away today, and I took on the slot. So we're an hour into my musical adventure tonight, and we got about 2 hours to go. And we started it off with this last set. We just heard Sugartown off an album called Fish by Shit Kid. And before that, we had Devil's Haircut by Beck off of, you know, the one and only Odelay. Before that, we had Left of Center. Or no, we did not. We had Riot by Corners off of their album Maxed Out on Distractions. And we started off the set with Lousy Pictures by Wolf Parade off of their track, or off of their album, the deluxe edition of Apologies to the Queen Mary. And coming up next here, we have a little bit of electronic music coming up, kind of like a little dancey set for us. We're going to start it off

0: Uh-oh. The following track contains language that may be offensive or unpleasant to some listeners. Listener discretion is advised.
1: My drinking is killing me. My drinking is killing me. My drinking is killing me. My drinking is killing me. My drinking is killing me. My drinking is killing me. My drinking is killing me. My drinking is killing me. My drinking is killing me. My drinking is killing me. My drinking is killing me. My drinking is killing me. My drinking is killing me. My drinking is killing me. My smoking is killing me. My diet's killing me. My heels are killing me.

tell me what to do.

This here is the Knock Turntable here on CJSW. My name's Raina, and I'm filling in for the lovely Christine tonight. And I host the show before hers. If you haven't heard it before, it's Revolutions Per Minute. And this Saturday is actually my last Saturday on air before I move my show over to Monday afternoons, 3 to 4 p.m. So I got to have a little celebratory blowout with 3 hours of music with you all tonight. And if you want to say hello, you can do that at 403-220-3991. We just heard a track called My Heart by Supermodel off of their self-titled EP. And before that, we had a track by Robin off of her album Body Talk. Robin has a new album out as well. If you haven't heard it, I highly recommend tuning in. And we started the set off with a track called End by Chai, and that is the Confidence Man remix off of their Wink Together EP, which is a little remix EP that they did with a bunch of different artists. So that's that. We're going to keep the tunes rocking. So coming up next here, I have a local artist. I have local artist J.I. This track is called Saturated, and it's off of their first EP called Something. Keep it locked. J.I. also has a new EP out called Post Everything. So go check it out if you are intrigued by this next track here. And we'll catch you on the other side of the set. Thanks so much for tuning in. This is the Knock Turntable here on CJSW 90.9 FM.

0: Ugh, this match is making me so thirsty. Dude, do you have anything to drink?
1: Let me check. Man, I hope my roommate restocked the fridge. All right, we got soda, OJ, purple stuff, and, goat milk.
2: Hey, man, peep the back. Blind Man Brewing's Long Shadows IPA, it's right there. The iconic West Coast beer with a big citrus punch.
1: Oh, look at this. A New England pale ale that's juicy and hazy?
2: Bro, even the Dream Machine Mexican Lager is there. It's the one with the van on the can. Oh, it goes great with chips.
1: And for watching wrestling. This is the one, all right. Hope my roommate doesn't mind. I'll have to get him back later.
3: Dude, I heard what you were gonna do from my room. Do not drink my Mexican Lager. I swear, you pop that tab, I'm gonna RKO.
1: Sorry, dude. I'll get you back.
3: Dude, that's my beer.
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My name is Raina. I'm filling in for Christine tonight and also celebrating my last Saturday on air before I move my show slot over to Monday afternoons. So here we are. We are over the halfway point of my 3-hour stint. We're here until 10 p.m. Before Milan comes in with Mott and Bailey. And we just heard a track called New Madness from Edmonton band Homefront off of their latest full-length release called Watch It Die. And before that, we had Doomsday Prepper, the Abibio Sound Machine remix by Adult DVD off of their Next Day Shipping EP remixes. And we started the set off with Saturated by local artist J.I. off of their debut EP, Something. So there's that. And coming up next, we got Irish band Gurriers with their track Top of the Bill. So keep it locked. If you want to say hello, you can do so at 403-220-3991. But yeah, this is CJSW 90.9 FM. We're broadcasting live from the University of Calgary, also known as Mokinstis. And thank you for being here and listening.

This is the Nocturne Table here on the one and only CJSW 90.9 FM. That was a track called Why Are These Men Still Alive by Institute off of their self-titled EP, Institute. And before that, we had The Gherkins with their track Spoiler Alert off of a new album of theirs called Mojo on the Down Low. And we started the set off with Top of the Bill by Gurriers off of their album Come and See. I'm playing some of my favorites tonight, and that Gurriers album is definitely a favorite of mine to play on the radio. And I'm playing some favorites because this Saturday is my last Saturday on air before I move my show Revolutions Per Minute over to Monday afternoons. And I was lucky enough to land this extra couple hours because Christine was away. So thanks, Christine, for having me here on the Nocturne Table. The Nocturne Table is sponsored by Blind Man Brewing, located out in Lacombe. So thanks, Blind Man, for the sponsorship and for collaborating here with CJSW. And thanks, CJSW, for having the airwaves be alive. I hope you listeners are enjoying the show. We are going to move into a little bit more post-punk here. We have a track called A Planet coming up by Bricky. This is another new track off of our CJSW chart list, so shout out to our lovely music department. Keep that dial locked for a little mix of goodies still to come. It's 8:56 on this lovely Saturday, May 16th, and we'll be back with you shortly.

0: 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And the music leaves you rather sane after hours of listening? Well, you've come to the right place. 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
1: Hey, there he is!
0: Well, it seems like I have been found. I have to go now.
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We're broadcasting live from the University of Calgary on Treaty 7 land, Calgary, also known as Mokinstis. And we just played a track by Canadian band Cola with their track Skyrider Sigh. They just released a new album called Cost of Living Adjustment, and it goes pretty hard. So check it out if you like that track. And before that, we had an artist that goes by Cheyenne Dan, and that was a single of theirs called Televised Sports. And before that, we had Local Menace called Local Menace. It was their track called Pumpkin off of their latest release, Your Friendly Neighbor. And we started off that little post-punky set with a track called A Planet by Bricky off of their EP, which is called Three. So there you have it. We are going to slow it down just a tiny little bit. I'm playing a nostalgic track for me. This is Left of Center by Suzanne Vega. I played it all the way back on one of my shows when I hosted Dazed and Confused. And now I'm onto hosting Revolutions Per Minute, which previously held the spot before the Nocturne Table here, but we'll be moving to Monday nights, 3 to 4 p.m. So if you like what you're hearing tonight, make sure you check it out on Monday. But tonight, it's the Nocturne Table, and we are sponsored by Blind Man Brewing. Shout out to them. And here we go. As I said, this is Left of Center by Suzanne Vega. Keep that dial locked. You're tuned into CJSW, and this is the Nocturne Table.

That was a track called I Don't Know You by Mannequin Pussy off their album I Got Heaven. And before that, we had local artist Q Varo with their track How Everything Feels off of a new album of theirs called How Everything Feels and Other Lies. And we started that little set off with Left of Center by Suzanne Vega off of her EP Tom's Diner. Slowed it down just a little bit for you guys before we pick up the pace again here for the rest of the show. We got about 38 minutes left of the Knock Turntable here, which is what you are tuned into on CJSW 90.9 FM. We're broadcasting live from the University of Calgary, Calgary also known as Mokinstis, located on Treaty 7 land. And coming up next here, we have a favorite band of mine, kind of inspired a little bit this week by artists that are playing here in Calgary over the next couple months. We have Easttown Get Down coming up on May 23rd. That is just next Saturday. So grab your tickets and go check them out. It's a super fun one-day festival on International Ave here in Calgary. And then, of course, we have Sled Island coming up. Middle of June, and Sweeping Promises are going to be playing here for Sled Island. So this is a track of theirs called Throw of the Dice. If you like it, then look into some Sled Island passes. I hear they might sell out this year, so there's my warning to you all. Anyway, you're tuned into CJSW 90.9 FM. My name's Rena, and I'm filling in for the lovely Christine, the one and only, here on the Knock Turntable. So keep on tuning in, and we'll see you on the other side of this set. Thanks so much.

You are tuned in to the Nocturne Table here on CJSW. My name is Raina, and I'm filling in for Christine. I'm her show neighbor from earlier. Revolutions per minute usually started 7 o'clock on Saturday nights, but this is my last Saturday night on air. So thanks to Christine for letting me fill in for her and get a couple extra hours of time here. My show Revolutions per minute will be moving to Monday afternoons, 3 to 4 p.m. And that current slot, Greenhouse by Emily, will be moving into the 7 o'clock p.m. slot on Saturdays. So make sure you stay tuned in if you're a regular Nocturne Table listener or even a Revolutions Per Minute listener. Make sure you keep tuning in on Saturday nights because the lineup is still really awesome. And speaking of really awesome, we just heard a track by Art Deco. They're artists out of Victoria, and they will be playing next weekend here in Calgary at Easttown Get Down Music Festival, which happens on Saturday, May 23rd. It's an extravaganza of music and food of all kinds. So if you haven't been before, highly recommend checking out Easttown Get Down. Super fun time in our lovely sunny city, usually. Not today. Before Art Deco, we had a track called Saved by a Waif by Always off of their album Antisocialites. And we started off the set with another favorite, another festival player, this time Sled Island Music Festival, which happens in June. We had Sweeping Promises with their track Throw of the Dice off of their second album, Good Living is Coming for You. And to finish off the show, we got about 25 minutes left. We're going to get into some punk tracks. That's usually what I typically play on my show, so we're just gonna get into it and enjoy these last 25 minutes of that. So to start it up, we got local artist Misha and the Spanx with their track Dig Me Out. Got some local punk, we got some not so local punk, but it's all coming for you. So keep the dial locked. This is the Nocturne Table, and you are tuned in to the one and only CJSW 90.9 FM, broadcasting live from the University of Calgary.

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My name's Rena, and I'm filling in for the one and only Christine tonight. And we just heard a band called Sweat with their track A New Love Language off of their new album, Tear It On Down. And before that, we had Itchy and the Knits with their track City Line. And before that, we had The Shiverettes, local band. I don't know if they're together anymore, but they were once upon a time. And that track was called Missing Stare off of their album Dead Men Can't Catcall. And we started that set off with Dig Me Out by Misha and the Spanx, also out of Calgary. So there we have it. 12 more minutes of the show left here, so let's get right into it. Starting right now, we got a track called Hello Darling by Adore off of their latest EP, new EP called Biter. After that, we have Raw Distractions with their track Raw Dis. After that, we got Chauncey with their track Scroller. And we're finishing off the show with Spock Culture by McCluskey. So keep that dial locked and make sure you stay tuned in for 10 o'clock with Milan on his show Mott and Bailey. If you liked what you heard tonight, my name's Rena. I host Revolutions Per Minute, and I'll be moving my Saturday night time slot over to Monday afternoons. So tune in 3 to 4 then if you want to see me again. Otherwise, Christine will be here to make your ears happy next week. Thanks for tuning in. 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

0: The droids attack. Commander Rex and his clone squadron have landed in Calgary, Alberta. The Separatist droids have been able to intercept their transmissions to sound exactly like clone troopers, causing disarray among the troops.
1: All right, boys. I'm trying to find a frequency where we can tell there's no clankers, but I can't find anything. I can't find anything, Commander, but we'll keep looking. We'll find another soldier eventually. We'll keep looking, Cody. There's bound to be something eventually. It's tough to know who's real or not with all these clankers intercepting our comms, ruining the airwaves. Rex, I think I've got something. I can't tell if it's a clanker or not, but I think it's worth a shot. Let's hear it, Lieutenant. Hello? Hello, soldier. Where are you? I'm stranded, Commander. I've been stuck in Alberta for years. The Separatists attacked and blew up all my means to get off the planet. There's no safe way for me to get home. It feels pointless, sir. What are we fighting for? We move from planet to planet committing war crimes in the name of freedom. Millions have died, sir. I just want to see my boys again. Understood. We'll get back to you, Lieutenant. I think he's a clanker, boys. Commander, he's just another soldier. We have to save him. No soldier would ever question the cause like this. We can't trust him. I'm sorry. You can't be serious. Boys, back me up here. We agree with Commander CT-7567. We can't trust him. Sorry, kid. We can't risk it. If you won't save your fellow man, I will. Stand down, CT-7567. We can't let you do that, soldier. Can't you see what's going on? You're just going to let one of us die. It breaks mission protocol. Good soldiers follow orders. I don't care, Commander. I'm going. Don't make me do this. He was one of us. What have I done? You did the right thing, Commander. Fellas, I found a signal. Our reader tells us it's one of us. It's a human. You did? What's the frequency, Lieutenant? CJSW 90.9 FM. It's Calgary's clanker-free radio, Commander.

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0: 40 years ago, a man's fantasy became reality in a form never seen before. CJSW 90.9, a giant audio arena. The motivation for spending his fortune to create CJSW was to encounter new, original programs. CJSW is the arena where Iron DJs await challenges of master listeners from around Calgary, Alberta. Both the Iron DJ and listener have 1 hour to tackle the theme genre of the day, which could be called true artistic celebrations. To realize his dream, he secretly started choosing the top programmers of various styles of music and named his programmers the Iron DJs, the invincible team of audio skills. Using all their senses, skill, creativity, they are to prepare artistic playlists never heard before. And if ever a listener texts into the Iron DJ, they will gain the people's ovation and fame forever. Every episode, reputations are on the line in CJSW, where master programmers pit their artistic creations against each other. What inspiration does today's programmer bring? And how will the Iron DJ fight back? The heat will be on.
1: 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Bang a gong, we are on!

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My name is Milan Ueno, and you are tuned into Mon Bailey, where we play everything experimental by and for everyone. And this is the second part of the celebration episode for the NCRA award that I got. I won the loud and similar music category, which I'm incredibly honored about, and I still cannot describe how thankful I am for everyone that's supported me, been on my show, gave my show a listen, and like everyone is tuning in right now. Thank you so much for giving your time of the day to listen to my show. This is the reason I do it. It's not the reason I do it. The reason I do it is that it's fun. It's fun to just sort of like dig out sort of fun. Like wild music to play on air. It's I love doing it every week, and I'm happy to hear that people like it enough to actually think it's worthy of an award. So you'll be hearing many more years of great music to come. And I figure since all of this happened, I figured it'd be appropriate to sort of take a look back into the past and play some of the kind of the artists that stood out to me that I feel like deserve a little bit of a recognition for sort of like being the highlights, I think, of the very early years of this show. 2020, maybe not that super early, but sort of the beginnings of the show, 2023, 2024. And what you just listened to there was a very special song for me. That was the track A2, side A2, off of the album, off of the cassette 2 from the duo 1958-2009. And that record had the track A1 in it, which was the very first song I played on air in August 1st, 2023 on this show. So it's fun to sort of like go back. And this is sort of a fun project. This is a very nice, very sort of ambient project, very almost hypnagogic in a sense, I don't know what the word is, very tape-like, which makes sense given the cassette. And by a this is a based kind of as a memorial to the King of Pop, Michael Jackson, who was born in 1958 and died in 2009. And this is the second record, simply titled 2. And the cover is a photo of the legendary man himself. This is made by, I didn't know this back then, but this was made by the two members, Alex Tierney and Matthew Sullivan, who are both in, I know them best, the only reason I know them is from the power violence band Deep Jew, which has one of probably the wildest albums I have ever heard, called Ugliest Man Dog Blood, which is, just kind of needs to be listened to be believed. I think.

Exposure Therapy, music from an unreleased film released last year. Wait, no, released this year in February 1st. And this was, as you'd imagine, a soundtrack made for an imaginary film. This is the track 1 hour, 19 minutes, 10 seconds, 1 hour plus 1 hour, 22 minutes, 56 seconds, original concept. The very last track on the album. If you want to text in at 403-220-3991. You can check the track list for the show after the show on the website or on the app. Available for iPhones and Androids.

CJSW 90.9. This is Mont Bailey you're tuned into. And what you just listened to there was the group Concrete Cedars. And that was from their album Gold Code. That was the track For Those Who Live in Apartments. And this is a band that I kind of took me a little bit by storm back in 2024. It's a, I discovered them, I think, through Bandcamp Daily, or something related to Bandcamp Daily, through their excellent album, Ox. And then it's their, the three members of it, Bradley McKellop, Till Willis, and Chance Dibben, all took a liking to the show, which I am incredibly appreciative of their support. And they ended out sort of, cueing me into their, their last release in 2024, Gold Code, which is based off of a sort of atomic bomb 1950s guide called How to Survive an Atomic Bomb. And it's a really wild sort of project, sort of looking at the a very striking criticism, a very symbolic criticism of the of American life, kind of combining the sounds of like ambient, sort of country, free improvisation, a whole bunch of our stuff. It's a really cool record, and I highly recommend everyone check it out. Definitely one of the best deep cuts, like, out there in terms of, like, ambient. One of the best. Before that, you listened to the track Spiral by Montreal artist Desolatum, and that was from the album Found Recordings 2021. This is an artist that actually got recommended to me through the station. Formerly used to be a Calgarian, now lives in Montreal. She primarily does a lot of work with tapes. Particularly look at the degradation of tapes, how that sort of affects the sound, similar to something along the lines of the disintegration tapes, and which I'm forgetting the name of the person who made that, but I shouldn't. I'm a big fan of them. But yeah, very much sort of along the lines of sort of experimenting around with tape ambient, and this is another one of her, like, very large catalog of a really nice, really nice, soothing, but also kind of ambient music. And speaking of which, before that, you listed the track 1922-56, original concept by Ariel Ulysses, otherwise known as Kane Jackman, from the album Exposure Therapy, music for an unreleased film. Now we're going to be getting more into, like, the electronic side of here as we sort of work our way up, as usual. This is a artist I actually haven't played much past 2023 and a little bit of 2024, and I don't know why. They are definitely, like, one of the highlights for me in terms of, like, experimental local music. This is the artist Ina Kleina China we're going to be listening to. This is from his album Prince Sushin Kogyo, and this is the track Zugzwang we're going to be listening to, which is the name of a chess move, which, it's the name of a move where, if I recall correctly, any move that your opponent does, which leaves them in a worse position, and that's what it means when any move that the opponent does puts them kind of puts them in a position where the other opponent can strike. That's called Zugzwang, and we're gonna be listening to it here on CJSW 90.9.

Gonna make this one brief since we got one more track. What we just listened to there was the track So. That was by the excellent band A Pact Between Strangers, which I discovered thanks to their excellent album Disco back in, I think, 2023. Well, near the end of 2023. And that was after a long pause, sort of removing their albums from Bandcamp, unfortunately. Fortunately, they're all back, and they released a new release on June 2025 called Sexy Cold War Era Soviet Super Spy Special Agent Black Cadillac in quote-unquote tuning. And that was the track So off of it. Very much sort of the similar sound that they have, sort of a little more stripped back digital hardcore sound. Very much sort of that 90s breakbeat sort of style, but this time a lot cleaner of a sound than in Disco. Both sounds work, but I really like sort of the how they kept sort of the more sort of finely produced sound on this EP, while also still having that very very kind of simple 90s style, I feel. It may not simple is the wrong word, but like very sort of classic style, I would say. Before that, you listened to the track Fireflies Oil by IDMR Sublumen out of Calgary, and that was from the album Supercluster. And that was by the artist Sean Anderson, who, as well, has also shown me a lot of love for my show, which I'm incredibly grateful for. And this is a really good album that released back in January 2024 that I played a lot. I feel like I played like half of the album on my show, at least. And it's for good reason. It's very good. Very much sort of a very, not very much like sort of the 90s IDM style, more of like a cleaner, more modern sound, but also having some of that like minimalist style that the original had. Sort of a combination of the two, and I think it works really well. Each song is a kind of a good demonstration of different, like, you know, styles of like kind of sound design and whatnot. And yeah, highly recommend everyone check it out. And once again, that was track Fireflies, all you'll listen to. And to start all of that off with, we listen to the track. We listened to the track Zugzwang by Ina Klein of China from the album Prince Shushin Kogyo. And yeah, this is a really, really good. And it's a shame the last thing that they released was in kind of their Palomino recording in 2023, because I really liked their style. And yeah, they've been making stuff ever since 2017, and yeah, definitely one of the coolest experimental synth artists in town. And now we're going to be listening to one more artist kind of to close off this hour, to sort of bleed into the next. This is Edmonton artist Buddy Wood we're going to be listening to from their album ID6. This is the opening track, DJ Tomand Renal, here on CJSW 90.9.

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You are tuned in to CJSW 9.9 on Tree 7 Land, Nos Mokinstis, otherwise known as Calgary, Alberta. My name is Milan Ueno, and you are tuned into Mon Bailey, where I play everything experimental by and for everyone. And this is the second part of the special NCRA award episode, where looking back at the past in kind of odd celebration of my recent winning in the NCRA for the loud and similar music category. Very descriptive, like not very descriptive, but if you listen to the show enough, you'd start agreeing with that description. There's not really any other way you could describe it. I mean, outside of experimental, but another way you could describe it. And this episode we're listening to sort of kind of the artists that stand out to me that I feel I really played and sort of celebrate a lot in sort of the early days of the show. Like 2023, early 2024. And what you just listened to there was probably a band that I still remember very fondly, and one that I think set off a lot for kind of set off a lot of the shape of what the kind of my first few years would be. That was the group Aline's Etoile Magique we just listened to. And this was my first exposure to Elastic Recordings, which I've played many albums from across the years. They are a fantastic recording, and I've actually just recently played their new release from their band Plastic Waste at Montreal. Go check that out. Keep your eye on that. And this is from the album Eclipse you just listened to. Aline Etoile Magique is a group headed by the excellent violinist Aline Homsey, but features the artists Michael Davidson, Marito Marquez, Dan Fortin, who I also got the chance of playing in the future, Tom Gill, Joao Frad, Felicity Williams, and David Traverse Smith. And, well, David Traverse Smith did engineering, but the rest of them were members of the group. And that was the track Segment you just listened to. Absolutely wonderful blend of jazz, kind of folk, very violin, heavy oven, almost like classical, kind of best described as chamber jazz, I would say, sort of that general style. Think of like sort of like a almost a jazzier version of what I expect sort of Sufjan Stevens instrumentals would sound like. But yeah, really, really nice. And for that, you listen to the track DJ Tumand Renal by Buddy Wood, which isn't out of Edmonton. They're out of Vancouver, actually. And that was from the album ID6. This album will always stand out to me. One of the very first breakcore releases I play on the show, which is something I've played constantly throughout the last sort of three and a half years. Definitely sort of the record that kicked it off for me. And it'll always be funny. One of the tracks on here featured the artist Andy Please, who I would actually learn more about way ahead in the future, with his collaborations with sort of some of the big names and sort of modern underground sort of experimental breakcore scenes, especially sort of the nerdier side of it, like Mad Breaks, which still an excellent label. Up next, we're going to be listening to artist that hasn't unfortunately produced a lot since the kind of the last record that they made. We're going to be listening to Montreal artist Yang Yang here, or WLANG. This is from her record Only by Moonlight. And we're going to be listening to the track Damage here on CJSW 90.9. If you want to text in, text at 403-220-3991. And check the track list for the show after the show on the website or on the app, available for iPhones and Androids.

CJSW 90.9. You just listened to the artist. You just listened to the Esbjorn Svensson Trio out of Sweden. There's a that was from their album Leukocyte, and that was the track. That was the track Premonition 2. Contorted, one out of the duo, the first one being the track called Earth, and the longest track on the album called I'm blanking here, and the first one being the track Earth, which is the longest track on the album, standing at 17 minutes. This was a posthumous album by the trio. Which was tragically made after the pianist of the group, Esbjorn Svensson, tragically died. And it's absolutely wonderful. A very avant-garde release, but not in sort of like the wild free jazz way, but more in the sense that it's very much very atmospheric, way less focused on sort of kind of the classic interplay, but more of creating a... like, very much an atmosphere of it, almost similar to post-rock, which is not surprising, given the fact that, given the fact that it's on ACT Records, which is a kind of a label that's pretty famously known for its very sort of free-branching, experimental jazz artists, most notably VJ Ear, which, absolutely excellent artist, and, yeah, I highly recommend checking out this. This was an R band that I kind of played on the very first episode of my show, and it's one that always still sticks around with me, even if it's one that I don't really play often. But this will always be such a cool record for me. Rest in peace, Esbjorn Svensson. And before that, you listened to the track Hubbard Road. That was by Kalia Vandiver. That was from the new release that she's made called Mana. This is going to be released on June 12th, and it's very much sort of the similar sound that she does, sort of kind of very ambient, very minimalist approach to jazz. This is coming off of her EP, Another View, which released back in sort of albums or EP, Another View, which released back in 2025. But what I remember her for best is the album We Fell in Turn. Back in 2023, which very much sort of keeps that signature sound of hers, very sort of focused on her trombone work as a quartet. And yeah, really, really excited for this new release. And before that, you listen to the track Damage by Yang Yang from the album Only by Moonlight, an absolutely wonderful blend of a very light but very experimental electronica mixed with sort of like a style of jazz and her poetry as well, very much sort of having her sort of vocals across the album. It's really nice. And one thing about that, I'm corrected before, this was not her kind of her last release that she made under like as a like, one of her last releases, I just found out that she actually released a sort of a couple of pieces under the name Tencent, or at least it's more of like a compilation record of some of her old works called New Health under the name Tensis. And up next, we're going to be listening to some way heavier stuff, and this will include this episode's Long Song Silver, play one song over 10 minutes. This is going to be a long one. We're going to be starting off with a phenomenal album, one of my favorite albums of 2024. This is Colin Stetson with the track Blood Rest from the album The Love It Took to Leave You, here on CJSW 9.9.

CJSW 90.9, you just listened to the track Gamora Nouveau. That was by the phenomenal Imperial Triumphant, and that was from the album Gold Star. And this is one of those bands that I'm kind of cheating, because while this was a band that I played in the very early days, this is a band that has been so consistently good that I've played them throughout the last 3 years. Just non-stop quality, amazing music. One of the best metal bands out there right now. Also, I just found out that they did a piano cover of some of their tracks, and I've listened to a little bit of it. It's pretty good. Surprised me how well they managed to translate it, which doesn't surprise me given the fact they also did a bunch of covers of like other songs that actually were really good. Surprisingly well done despite the how different of a sound they are. They did a Radiohead cover, which was cool. Before that, you listed the track Familial Blood Guilt. That was by Tantric Bile, and that was from the album Unbin. Tantric Bile is the project of Matt Stevens, who's better known as the artist Effluence, which was one of the first metal bands that really got me into experimental metal. And definitely this was more sort of like the jumping off the deep end, because, yeah, one of the most esoteric metal bands of all time. Just pure, utter, unbridled insanity on there. Please go listen to Psychocephalic Sprawling, I think the name of the album is. One of the most important metal albums ever made. And before that, you list the track Blood Rest by the album Colin Stetson. By the artist Colin Stetson from the album The Love It Took to Lead You. One of the best of 2024. We're going to end off with one more track. This is from a Japanese artist by the name of Watashi no Koko. And this is from an album that I played on my very first... Well, the very first session I did live on air. This is from the album Q-Drone. We're not going to be listening to the song we played. We're going to be listening to the track KJ here on CJSW 90.9. Thank you so much for listening. Up next, we have Megawatt Mayhem, hosted by JP Wood. And as always, I'll see you later.

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Unspeakable acts of cruelty. Compassionate acts of kindness. There will be crushing defeats and glorious achievements. Critics worldwide

Do you need more evil in your life? Well, I am the solution to your problem. I'm JP, and you're about to listen to Megawatt Mayhem, one of the world's longest-running hard rock and heavy metal radio programs, here on CJSW 90.9 FM in the city of Calgary, Alberta, Canada. Welcome to the show. It's the witching hour, and it's time to get some metal on your brains. Yes, we're going to hear from brand new Venom, from their new 16th album called Into Oblivion, and we're going to hear a track called Metal, Bloody Metal. And starting off, an older Venom offshoot from back in the day called Empire of Evil. They put out their first album called Hell to the Holy in 2012 on Scarlet Records, and this features three ex-members of Venom at one time or another, because as fans may know, they had the big split and arguing about the rights to the name and people coming and going from various offshoots of the band. But regardless, good quality evil metal was made, and from Empire of Evil, we're going to hear a song called Metal Messiah. So let's do it as we launch a new episode of Megawatt Mayhem.

There we go. A double dose of Venom-esque music to start this episode of Megawatt Mayhem. That was Venom Metal, Bloody Metal from their new album, Into Oblivion. Coming out, Noise Records. Yeah, very cool. I think it might actually even be out already. And Empire of Evil starting us off, Metal Messiah from their debut album, Hell to the Holy. And they only ever did two albums, an EP and a live album. And their EP was actually kind of all cover tunes, which is kind of cool. And you know, it's funny looking at Venom now and all the membership lineup changes. Rage and Dante have been in the band longer than Abaddon and Mantis, if you think about it. It's funny when you put it in that perspective for us Venom fans. And starting off tonight's show, we had YNT, a track called Prelude from the Face Melter album. That's been our theme song for the year of 2026, and what a great year it's been. Hello again, JP here coming at you live, 90.9 FM, just past the witching hour. And now this is the traditional time where I tell you, the listener, maybe you're new, maybe you're a veteran fan, about who we are and what we do. CGSW is one of the world's largest and most successful community college campus radio stations. 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Drop by and see us sometime. As I always say, we do like visitors to show off our excellently newly renovated space, which was done by the support and help of listeners like you. 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What else? Channel 7065 on the TELUS TV network also carries us. And in terms of social media, it is the one and only official Megawatt Mayhem Facebook page, facebook.com/MegawattMayhem. Drop by. I liked it when people just drop in and say, hey, I like the show, or I didn't like that as much, or try this, or can I win a pair of tickets, or all those types of things. And speaking of pair of tickets, next week we're going to be giving away a pair of tickets to see Lee Aaron, I believe, who's coming on the 30th of May. So right now, the original air date of this program, May 17th, 2026. And I should let you know that this is a pre-recorded episode. Yeah, even old Uncle JP needs to make money, and I find that my services are needed outside of the province more and more this year, so I think it's probably my fifth or sixth trip out of town, and that's okay, although it's a burden because I miss doing the show live and being here with you wherever you are, especially to our live late-night listeners. But if you don't do that, you can listen to the podcast. All you have to do is go to www.cgsw.com, search Megawatt Mayhem, and then we have about 8, 10, 12 weeks worth of episodes backlogged, archived for you can enjoy at your convenience and leisure, wherever you may be around this big, beautiful world of ours. Tonight is episode 1993, and it is going to be a cutting-edge episode. That's the title of the programs, where about once every 5 or 6 weeks I play all new, brand new material. So we're going to be hearing a lot of stuff from the spring of 2026. And I've got a good mix tonight. We have some new bands, some old bands, some heavy bands, some light bands, some lesser known stuff, some big name things out there. A lot of exciting material for all fans of all styles and genre. It's a real mixed bag. And I have been doing reverse alphabetical order, so there's no favoritism, but tonight I'm doing alphabetical order. Why the hell not? We're college radio. We can do whatever the hell we want. So we're going to be playing some songs in alphabetical order. I'm going to tell you a little bit about who they are, what they do, and the release date and label, so you can mark it on your calendar and or get ready to do some shopping. All right, shall we go? Yes, let us continue on into the depths of the cutting edge of metal. We're going to start off with Arch Spire and Armored Saint.
Canada's Art Spire. Yeah, they were just in town not too long ago here in Calgary, supporting their new album, Too Fast to Die. Awesome title. We're going to hear the title track of their, it's their fifth release. And this was an independent release, came out on April 10th, available now. You're going to want to check it out. Starting off, Veteran Titans Armored Saint are back. Album number 9, and it's called Emotion Factory Reset. And the cover art on this is gorgeous. It is instantly my favorite Armored Saint album cover because it actually has the Armored Saint is back after 2 decades, and it's just a really cool looking rendition. They're still on their old favorite home of Metal Blade Records, and that one just is coming out. If you're listening live on May 22nd, the singles are doing the rounds now in your digital realms, so check it out. But we get to hear a track right now, and we are going to hear a song called Close to the Bone from Emotion Factory Reset, brand new Armored Saint, launching this most epic cutting edge episode of Megawatt Mayhem.

When they said they were too fast to die, they weren't kidding. That's Arch Spire, Too Fast to Die, the title track of their new album. And before that, Armored Saint, Close to the Bone, from Emotion Factory Reset. Beep. Okay, hey, it's time to go away from North America. We're going to go to Spain and Sweden. We're going to hear from Bloodhunter and Bewitched. Spain's Bloodhunter on June 12th. Is going to release their fourth album called Sons of the Abandoned. We're going to hear the title track. And in fact, this evening, we're going to hear a lot of title tracks. And I'll tell you, the sole reason why I do play a lot of title tracks is because if the band, this is my theory, if the band thinks the song is strong enough to name the album after that song, then likely it's one of their favorites and likely it's one of their strongest songs, how they want to represent themselves, especially if you tie it in with the visual image of the album art, perhaps, or a tour theme or those types of things. So, you know, leading with your strengths, however you want to call it. So I like to do title tracks, and perhaps a secondary reason, because then it's a bit easier to remember. It's like, oh, what was that song? Oh, yeah, the name of the album is, that was the title track. And when you're looking for it in the racks or on your digital servers and things, it's like, okay, that's the one. So from Bloodhunter from Spain, we're going to hear Sons of the Abandoned. That's coming out in Rock of Angels Records. And starting off, Bewitched. Yeah, wow, nice surprise. 20 years, two decades since the last Bewitched album came out. So I'm very pleased for that. Yeah, can you believe that? Spiritual Warfare, 20 years ago. I don't want to say I feel old. That makes me feel old. That makes me feel wise and experienced, because I remember when that album was new. Modestly. Osmos Records is releasing this bad boy. Came out on April 24th. It's the sixth album, so we're going to hear the title track, Diabolical Death Mass. So let's get a little bit of black into our souls on this episode of Megawatt Mayhem.

Yeah, that is Bloodhunter, Sons of the Abandoned, title track of their fourth record. And before that, Bewitched, or Bewitched, if you prefer, with Diabolical Death Mass. All right, coming up, we're going to hear from Japan's Defiled. Yeah, you know, it's funny, Japan really well known for their melodic metal, their power metal, absolute bastion of that style, but they do have a solid extreme metal scene, and Defiled is one of the veterans. They've released their ninth album called Altered State. Well, if we're listening live, then it's coming out in a few weeks, June 12th on Season of Mist. But yeah, good old Defiled, still going strong, you know, turning out the records. We're going to hear the title track, Altered State, from that one. And now on this Cutting Edge episode, we're going to break the mold just a little bit. We're going to play something from 2025, something that's not that brand new and maybe perhaps not that cutting edge. But we're going to hear from a band called Castle Rat. Now, there's some, I think, controversy might be too strong of a word, but there's some internet chatter about this band. And some people, you know, in a sense, I'm likening them to the banter and the discussions on the internet about bands like Baby Metal and Ghost and stuff, where some people love what they're doing and some people despise it. Very polarizing. I tend to fall into the enjoy category more often than not, just trying to be a positive person, and everyone can take a little bit of something they like from something. But having said that, yeah, people are saying, you know, it's just because there's a hot chick in a chainmail bikini fronting the band is the only reason people are listening, and I don't think that's fair at all. I think they're just a solid old school kind of 80s doom inspired type band. So I'm going to let you be the judge. Don't want to taint your view either way. So we're going to hear from their second album, which came out in King Volume back September 25th in 2025. Song from the Bestiary, or the Bestiary, if you perhaps. And we're going to hear a song called Unicorn. You can never have too many songs about unicorns, especially on Megawatt Mayhem.

That's right. With the Death Grunt, pioneered by none other than Tom G. Warrior. That's Defiled from Japan. Japanese death, American doom, two great tastes that go great together. And what did you think of the Castle Rat? Drop me a line on the Facebook page, facebook.com/MegawattMayhem. I enjoyed it, and I think you guys did too. And, of course, Defiled just putting out awesome old-school death metal as well. Let's continue our journey now. We're going back to Europe. We're going to hear from Degreed from Sweden, a little more on the melodic side, and from Finland, Demonessa. Let's talk about Demonessa from Finland first. New band, independent band. On May 1st, they released their first album to the world. What an exciting moment for any new young artist, and they hope that it's received with love or respect or appreciation at the very least. And so we're going to hear the title track from the new Demonessa, a song called Wild and Loud. Yeah, that's a good theme for Megawatt Mayhem, because we're always wild and loud here every Saturday night. Starting off from Sweden, Degreed. Yeah, the melodic hard rocksters. April 24th, Frontier Records put out their third effort called Curtain Calls. And as has been a bit of the theme of the night, we're going to hear the title track off that one as well. The Curtain is Calling. Two great bands from Europe doing the best they can and entertaining us all right here on CJSW.

Oh yeah, me like Wild and Loud. That's Demonessa from the title track of their debut album, and if they keep putting out tunes like that, I'll keep being a fan. And before that, we heard from Sweden's Degreed, yeah, with a little bit of the squeal pinch harmonics in there and some twinkling keyboards giving us a nice 80s flavor in there. And that was the title track, Curtain Calls, from their new album. And that's available now. Look at that. We're almost at one-third of the way through this episode of Megawatt Mayhem here on CGSW. So we're going to continue on now. We're going back to Canada for a little bit and Switzerland. Seems reasonable. From Switzerland, we're going to hear from the band Fighter V, or Fighter 5, I guess. And on Frontiers Records, they released their new album called Deja Vu. That one came out on April 10th, available now. And from them, we're going to hear a song called Raging Heartbeat, which is a very metal sentiment for sure. And starting off something a little more experimental, an old favorite, a Canadian icon, Mr. Devin Townsend. He is about to release his 13th solo album called The Moth. Now, this one is coming out on Inside Out Records. He's been with the label for quite a while. May 29th. So if you're listening live a week from now, it's 17th. So yeah, a couple weeks from now. And I'm not even going to try to explain here and now the Devin Townsend discography. I mean, you've got, you have Devin Townsend Project and Devin Townsend Experience and The Casualties of Cool and Ocean Machine and Strapping Young Lad. And it seems like he has a project for every mood and style. And he's been talking about The Moth for ages, years, that this is the culmination of his life's work. And I'm just going to leave it like that. Those are bold statements from a bold artist. And he may feel that way. Fans may or may not feel that way. It's a pretty, if he's saying this is pièce de résistance, so to speak, then who are we to argue? From The Moth, we're going to hear a track called War Beyond Words. So from the Juno Award-winning Canadian metal, hard rock, ambient, progressive, avant-garde, undescribable music titan, this is new Devin Townsend right here on CGSW.

Yeah, that's Fighter V, a track called Raging Heartbeat. Do any of you old rock and rockers remember back in the late 80s a band called Melidian? They put out that one album, Call from the Wild. I think the singer of Fighter V sounds like a lot like the singer from Melidian, and that's a good thing. That was Raging Heartbeat from the new album Deja Vu, and before that, the awesome audio experience that is Devin Townsend and War Beyond Words from the new album The Moth. Very distinctly different from his previous album, Power Nerd, which was short and sweet and fun and very just kind of spontaneous and off the cuff. And this is very cerebral and indulgent and musically articulated. Is that a thing? I just made it up. All right. Continuing now, let's do a 3-song set under the letter G. As they say, we're going to hear from Gus G from Greece, Jeff Tate from the United States of America, and local heroes Gales of Avalon from Canada. Working backwards in this 3-song set, let's talk about Gus G. Not only is he coming to town with Firewind and Ensiferum at the Arrowhead in September, he has a new record, a solo album called Steelburner. Very cool name for an album. And from Gus G, the guitar hero, we're going to hear a song called Dancing with Death. And I like how he does that. He has his band Project Firewind, and he has his solo stuff where he can be a little more elaborate or exploratory on his solo career. So that's cool. So Gus G, we're going to hear Dancing with Death. And now we're going to hear from Jeff Tate in the middle of this 3-song set from his new record, Operation Mindcrime 3. Now, there's a bit of a backstory here, and it would take a while to do it justice, but when Jeff Tate left his original band, Queensryche, there was quite the legal brouhaha, as it were. Unfortunately, they didn't get along, and so the court settlement was that the band Queensryche walked away with the name, and Jeff Tate walked away with the rights to sort of the Operation Mindcrime concept, so he can continue to develop, some might say exploit, develop this idea. And then he has not only his solo records, but he has the Operation Mindcrime band. So this is technically the 4th Operation Mindcrime band release. The first 3 were the concept albums. It's been 9 years now. It was the Key and all those records where it was the sort of the 3-part elaborate concept album about cryptocurrency and corrupt governments and stuff, you know, very much in the vein lyrically and thematically of what Operation Mindcrime and Jeff Tate have been doing for decades. So from Operation Mindcrime 3, it's coming out, I guess it is out now. May 3rd was the release date. And we're going to hear a song simply entitled Power. I think this is one of the singles. And again, it continues from the very original Operation Mindcrime Part 1, which was, what was that, 88, I believe, back on EMI Records with the story of Nikki and Dr. X and everyone. And there's a lot of narration and exposition and just great tunes. Mindcrime being one of the most iconic concept albums of all time. And Tate has decided to revisit, maybe close the circle with Part 3. So we're going to hear what that's all about. We're going to hear the single Power. And starting off, local boys, Gales of Avalon. Yeah, independent release coming up. The new album is called Terror Vision. And it's kind of fun. It's thematic. Every song is about a horror movie that the guys enjoy. And having the honor and privilege of calling them my friends and socializing with them on a number of occasions and watching some crappy horror movies with them, this is just so perfect for them, and I think you're going to like it too. Every song is based on one of their favorite horror movies, and we're going to hear a song called Life Force. Now, if you're an old fan of horror movies, I believe it's 85, Mr. Hooper, I don't know how to pronounce that, directed it, and let's put it this way, as a young man whose thoughts turned towards the fairer sex, a story about a naked space vampire
who happened to be the incredibly hot Matilda May, who walks around for a chunk of the movie with no clothes on. Like, this is just in heaven, right? Like, life force is altering, mind-altering, to say the least. And does it stand the test of time? Well, I'm sure it's on a streaming service out that way, and you can go enjoy it for yourself if you haven't seen that old one. It's like 40 years now. But hey, Naked Space Vampires, you can't go wrong. So let's check it out. Gales of Avalon, this is Life Force, right here on Megawatt Mayhem.

Yeah, three songs set under the letter G, working backwards. We heard Gus G, Dancing with Death from Steelburner, Jeff Tate, a track called Power from Operation Mindcrime 3. And I'm looking forward to, I haven't heard the whole album. I'm going to sit down with headphones, and I think I'm going to ambitiously try the trilogy in its entirety. They're each about 45 minutes, so it's a chunk of listening, but I do some long drives. In fact, maybe that's what I'll do when I'm on this trip. I'll do Operation Mindcrime 1, 2, and 3. And don't forget that Jeff Tate is also coming to town at the Grey Eagle Casino on October... I should have wrote this down. I knew I should have wrote this down. October 5th or October 8th. It's early October. I know Wasp is in there too. The 5th, the 8th. Anyway, you can look it up. I'll look it up later too. Lots of time till October. So he's going to be doing Operation Mindcrime 3, I believe, in its entirety, and that show as well. So stay tuned for that. And Gales of Avalon also coming up doing one of their farewell shows, perhaps the farewell show at Vern's. And I believe that's June 15th. An unfortunate conflict with the Napalm Death show. But everyone has difficult choices in life to make when it comes to almost too much entertainment on some nights. So, and we heard Life Force from the Terror Vision album. And if anyone's got a copy of that on DVD, please let me know. I'll buy it off you. All right, we're going to Portugal now. And look at that, we're halfway through this episode of Megawatt Mayhem already. So we're going to continue on. We're going to Portugal for a bit of a holiday. And it has been 10 years, but Heavenwood has returned. Yes, the album is called The Tarot of the Bohemians, Part 2. And I'm glad that they finished because, you know, a lot of people enjoyed Part 1. And 10 years is a long time to wait for the sequel. It's their sixth effort overall. It's going to be released on Mighty Music on June 12th. And from them, we're going to hear an epic track, a longer one, simply called The Devil. So let's get in some fine Portuguese gothic-influenced doom death stuff. I think you're going to like what you hear. If you're not familiar with this band, you should be. Let's do it. Let's listen to a song about The Devil.

said that in the very beginning, there was nothing in the universe but peace. But this peace reached everything, and everyone was in peace with everyone else. And they talked to God, and God answered them in the voice of a small

Yeah, that's Heavenwood. It's funny. Sometimes technology does not always cooperate. So the computer here says the song's 10 minutes. But when I listen, it's like, it doesn't seem like 10 minutes. It's like it's about 7 minutes. So I don't know what the issue is. But be that as it may, that was Heavenwood, a track called The Devil from their new album, The Tarot of the Bohemians, Part 2. 10 years in the making. Better late than never, right? All right, continuing on, Megawatt Mayhem. Let's go and hear from a couple of different types of bands. We're going to hear from Kissing Chaos and Iron Cobra. From the United States, Kissing Chaos have released their record called To Your Limit. And we're going to hear the title track, that one. And that was released on May 1st on Mighty Music. And preceding that, we're going to hear from Iron Cobra. Coming up on June 19th, the Dying Victims record label is going to release their third album. And it's been 11 years since their last one. And there's a lot of these bands coming out of the woodwork that pay homage to Dungeons & Dragons. I mean, we're looking at Smolder and Greyhawk and Eternal Champion and all those guys. And they're all just wonderful, in my opinion. It's, it really speaks to my 80s sensibilities as well, that old school, just traditional American heavy metal. And Iron Cobra is no different, and it has been a long time, but I just sort of had assumed that they were defunct, but they are back. And we're going to hear the title track called Eternal Dagger. And I think they're going to plunge an eternal dagger in the hearts of the naysayers. So let's check out the title track, a new album from Iron Cobra, here on CJSW.

That, my friends, was Kissing Chaos. Spelt with a chaos with a K. A lot of fun. To Your Limit, the title track of their new record. And before that, Iron Cobra, Eternal Dagger. All right, let's continue on. We're going to hear from Mission in Black from Germany. In fact, both of the bands in this next two-song set are from Germany. Mission in Black features two or three ex-members of Spellbound. And back on April 24th, El Puerto Records released their third album. And again, following with our theme of title tracks, we're going to hear the title track called Divinity of Lies. And speaking of Divinity, Calgary's own Divinity is working on new material. It's coming along slowly, but they have announced a new album, and that's been many, many years for these hometown heroes as well. So that's something, a little something to look forward to. A little sidebar, the word Divinity just triggered that memory in me. So from Mission in Black, we're going to hear Divinity of Lies. Starting this two-song set, we're going to hear from a band called Midnight Rider. Were they named after the Dawkins song? Perhaps. Maybe. Doesn't matter. Maybe not. Massacre Records on June 5th is going to release their third album, and it's called Limited Infinity, which actually is quite clever if you think about it, or if you can wrap your head around that one. It took me a long time. So, yeah, Midnight Rider, Mission in Black, underground metal from Germany. Does it get any sweeter than that on this episode of Megawatt Mayhem? I don't think so.

some excellent male vocal choir work there from Mission in Black, from the song Divinity of Lies, the title track of their new record. And before that, more in a rock and vein, Midnight Rider, and a song called Limited Infinity. Time is limited, unfortunately. 3 hours for Megawatt Mayhem, and we're just about to dip into hour three. And around now, I like to remind folks that in an hour, the Darkest Queen herself will be doing an episode of Nightmare Delirium. So you're going to want to stay tuned for that, where she features the finest in ambient, gothic, dark wave, dark electro, and all of that stuff. And that goes till about 5:30 in the morning. So stay tuned for that as well. All right, as we're approaching 2 a.m. Mountain Standard Time here on CGSW, we're going to hear from one of the many, many bands called Phantom. Yeah, what a great name for a band. Ghost, Phantom, Spirit, it's all there. From Phantom, we're going to hear the title track of their new album called Not Midnight Yet. Well, in fact, it is past midnight here in Megawatt Mayhem, but still the thought is what counts, right? June 26th, High Roller Records is going to release the third album, Not Midnight Yet, so we're going to hear that. And in a similar vein, just by pure coincidence, we're going to hear Restless Spirit. Phantom? Restless Spirit? Get it? Actually, I should back up a bit. This Phantom is Mexico's Phantom. There's about 20 bands out there called Phantom, and this is the Mexican Phantom, just for your information. And then from the United States, we're going to hear Restless Spirit. Back on May 8th, the Magnetic Eye record label released their fourth self-titled album. And we're not hearing the title track. In this case, we're going to hear a song called Red in Tooth and Claw. Sounds dangerous, sounds animalistic, and it sounds fun. And you get to hear it right now. New Restless Spirit on this episode of Megawatt Mayhem.

Yeah, I like the big vocals on that. That's Restless Spirit. Red in Tooth and Claw from their fourth self-titled album. Came out early May. And coming out, a little sneak peek of the new Phantom from Mexico and a track called Not Midnight Yet. We're going to continue our journey, our exploration of new and interesting cutting-edge underground metal in this episode of Megawatt Mayhem. And we're going to hear a couple of true metal-type bands. We're going to hear from Sweden's Shadowborn. I have high hopes for these youngsters. Scarlet Records on June 19th is going to release their debut album called Heaven's Falling. And we're going to hear the title track from them. I really liking what I hear from these guys. Shadowborn, and that's spelled B-O-R-N-E with an E on the end. So you can pick it out in the racks. And from Germany, we're going to hear from the band Ringlorn. Steel Gallery Records. Excuse me, did I say Germany? I meant Greece. That's right. Greek band. My apologies. Steel Gallery Records putting out their new album called Queen of the Wild Red. And these guys are just traditional classic metal. Steel Gallery, such a fantastic label for supporting this type of metal, especially in the Greek area for decades. And we're going to hear a song called Guardians of the Black Cross. So let's do it. Shadowborn, Ringlorn, keeping it true and powerful here on Megawatt Mayhem.

That is Shadowborn, Heaven's Falling, Dragon's Hymn in brackets, subtitle, a song so good it has two titles. And do I hear a bit of Kate French in the singer's voice? Kate from Chastain? Maybe, it just could be my old ears. But either way, I like what I hear. A Shadowborn, hot new young band out of Sweden. And from Greece, Ringlorn, and a song called Guardians of the Black Cross from their new album, Queen of the Wild Red. Let's continue on now. We're going to hear from Stygian Mind. We're going to hear a bit of a longer one called The Fear Machine from this progressive power band. It's a two-part song, runs about 8 minutes, if I'm correct. And on May 1st, they released their sort of semi-independent debut album on the Settle For It record label. So that one's not familiar to me, so maybe it's their own kind of tongue-in-cheek name for their own record label, or maybe it is a new young upstart label. But we're going to hear kind of the opus magnum from the title track, The Fear Machine, from Stygian Mind. And starting off, we're going to hear from Germany's Solemnity. Bit of an odd name for a metal band, if you ask me, but good enough. They're still doing the independent route, and just on Friday, if you're listening live, May 15th, they released their new album, Opus Barbaricum. Yeah, and they've been going around for quite a while, and this is the band that's always been injecting a bit of humor into their albums. And for fans, they'll be delighted because it's been 14 years since their last record. Yeah, it was Circle of Power, came out in 2012. So here we are with Opus Barbaricum.

If you say it quickly, medieval steel, medieval steel. Get it? I think that's what they're going for. It's a lot of fun. So let's do it. Let's hear from Solemnity, the new track, Meet Evil Steel, right here as the evil meets the steel on Megawatt Mayhem.

Yeah, that was Stygian Mind, The Fear Machine, Part 1 and 2 from their very first album on the Settle For It record label. Excellent work. I hope to hear more from this promising young band. And before that, Solemnity, Meet Evil Steel from Opus Barbaricum, their sixth album. Well, we can see the light of the tunnel of this episode of Megawatt Mayhem, but it might be the oncoming train, but that's all right, because that means it won't be too long till Nightmare Delirium brings us back to the dark. And we're going to hear a longer song now from Finland's Sum of Seven. Now, I must apologize, I don't know the significance of the name of the band, Sum of Seven, but I do know what I like, and their debut album is very good. We're going to hear a song called Wonder. It's a longer track. It's an epic track from this progressive power band. And then their debut album is called Echoes of the Hypermind. Cool title as well. Inverse Records saw fit to give these guys some support, and the album came out on May 1st, and we get to enjoy it together now. So let's get into some epic prog power with the band Sum of Seven and a song simply entitled Wonder right here on CGSW.

What a superb composition. That song had it all. It had sound effects, acoustic guitar, ambient soundscapes, some fast drumming, tempo changes, tons of keyboard. What a great tune. And that tune was called Wonder, from the brand new album by the band Sum of Seven, and the album is called Echoes of the Hyperman. Hypermind. Excuse me, not Hyperman. Hypermind. And if you're a fan of progressive power metal, that is right up your alley, and I can certainly see that making a lot of your end lists for folks in fans of that style and genre. We have about 10 minutes left. We're going to pack in a couple more songs, maybe three with any luck. We're going to hear from the band The Order. Yeah, album number 7 is out, April 24th, Massacre Records. We're going to hear their title track called Empires. And we're going to follow that from Greece, the band guitar hero Varas. Yes, Kostas Varas is back with his third solo album on the Steel Gallery record label. Now, this one's coming out on May 29th, and we're going to hear the title track, which I'll tell you what that is in a moment. But what caught my eye and ear is that he has hired no less than 2 former vocalists from Yngwie Malmsteen to sing various songs on this. So Goran Edman is a guest vocalist on this solo album, and Mark Bowles is also a guest vocalist on this record. The title track is called Electric Stardom, and featuring Mark Bowles on vocals. So, yeah, let's do it. Some Greek guitar heroes and some Swiss metal from The Order, which should take us close to the end of this episode of Megawatt Mayhem.

All right, so I slightly miscalculated how much time we had. So we are going to finish off tonight with Kostas Tsiviras, Electric Stardom. I just wanted to say a quick good night. Thank you for everyone who listened. This has been JP and Megawatt Mayhem. Coming up, Catherine and Nightmare Delirium. Stay tuned. I'll be back live next week with an episode of Guitar Heroes. This is kind of like a little sneak preview of that. So I hope you enjoyed the show, and we will see you next time.

And that was Ecstasy, spelled E-K-K, Stacy, with a track called If I Had a Gun. And that was off of their 2025 album, Forever. Welcome, everyone, to another edition of Nightmare Delirium right here on CJSW 90.9 FM in Calgary on Treaty 7 land. I am your host, Catherine. And for the next 2.5 hours, I'll be bringing you the very best selections in gothic, dark wave, dark electro, industrial, and dark ambient music. So we're going to jump right into the first set of the evening with a track from The Radiation Flowers. This one's called You Can't Find Me Here. 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

would know that so often I don't. I lie there, miming restfulness, while my synapses excavate deeply, an archaeology of opportunities wasted. Mistakes made meticulously, regret runs roughshod. The exhaustion that ruined my day now nowhere to be found, replaced by an indefatigable desire to revisit the unchangeable. As futile as it is imaginable.

Fear not, my good friend. I'll see your face in the crowd inside my eyelids. Whilst altruistically taking on the labor of your judgment. It takes the place of dreams for those of us without hope. And when even the brain itself is too exhausted to find narrative worth agonizing over, it resorts to fragments of crackling thoughts. Anxiety with no anchor, too rapid and mercurial to grasp and negotiate, as if existing to solely remind that only the good deserve rest. Panic raises heart rate, physiology joining neurology, bullying me into continued consciousness. If Dante ever needed a rounded 10, this circle would have written itself. Unless, of course, when you asked, how do you sleep at night? You were actually looking for a practical solution. In which case, for me, as the title suggests,

And that was Martyrs with a track called Having the Window Open Helps. And that was off of their 2026 EP, Church Street. Before that, we heard from Fleur de Beau. That track was called Le Monstre. And that was off of their 2026 album, Parachute. And before that, we heard from Crasher. That track was called Blessing in Disguise. That was off of their 2025 album, Oddity Populaire. And before that, we heard from Dracula's. That track was called FAFO. That was off of their 2026 album, Midnight City. And we started off that set with The Radiation Flowers and a track called You Can't Find Me Here. And that was off of their 2025 album, Too Much to Dream. 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And there will be no Into the Vault feature this week, but that means we can move on to the next set. So we're going to start off the next set with a track from Whole Lotta Beef. 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

was $5 with a track called Newcomb High, and that was off of their 2026 EP, $5 Poo Poo Talk Split EP. Before that, we heard from Atsuko Chiba. That track was called Torn. That was off of their 2026 album, Atsuko Chiba. And before that, we heard from Autoliths. That track was called Blank Object. That was off of their 2026 album, Lethos. And before that, we heard from Colliding Canyons. That track was called Hecatonkeries. That was off of their 2026 album, Do It Again. Before that, we heard from Puppet Wipes. That track was called Refrigerator. That was off of their 2025 album, Live Inside. And we started off that set with Whole Lotta Beef and a track called Mental Slide. And that was off of their 2026 album, Best of Please Play Me. 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And we're going to move on now to the next set with a track from Consumables. This one's called Chapel Gold. 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

And that was At the Gates with a track called In Dark Distortion. And that was off of their 2026 album, The Ghost of a Future Dead. Before that, we heard from Luckless. That track was called Roller World. That was off of their 2026 EP, I Promise to Be Good. And before that, we heard from General Chaos. That track was called Bon à Rien. That was off of their 2026 album, Can't Please Them All. Before that, we heard from Marauder. That track was called EC Blah Blah. That was off of their 2025 album, Flash and Träger. And before that, we heard from Taxi Girls. That track was called Say It. That was off of their 2026 single, Static. And we started off that set with Consumables and a track called Chapel Gold. And that was off of a 2025 compilation called We Are Time Mixtape Volume 2. 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And we're going to move now into the next hour of the show, starting off with a track from Nova. This one's called Potenza Spirituale. 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

And that was Resort Enjoyer with a track called Tripper, and that was off of their 2026 album, AA Sedna Probe Mix 7. Before that, we heard from Yatsine featuring Pink Sifu and Sidibe. That track was called Twilight. That was off of their 2026 album, Stand on My Shoulders. And before that, we heard from Ashi Shonen. That track was called Don't Get Why. That was off of their 2026 album, Pulse Breaker. Before that, we heard from Salbany. That track was called Bola de Cristal. That was off of their 2026 EP, Bola de Cristal. And we started off that set with Nova and a track called Potenza Spirituale, and that was off of a 2026 compilation called Promethean Vanguard. 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And we're going to move on now to the next set with a track from Seelogen. This one's called A Brilliant Chef, and you are listening to CJSW 90.9 FM.

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1: And that was Kelly Clipperton with a track called Blacklight, and that was off of their 2026 album, I Am Your Distraction. Before that, we heard from Harms and Achilles featuring Spitty. That track was called Don't Waste My Time. That was off of their 2026 album, Early 20s. Before that, we heard from By Storm. That track was called Double Trio 2. That was off of their 2026 album, My Ghosts Go Ghost. And we started off that set with Seeligen and a track called A Brilliant Chef. And that was off of their 2026 album, Fire Alarm Himitsu. 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And we're going to move on now to the next set with a track from Purity Ring. 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

We were just listening to Pomelo with a track called Show Me Heaven, and that was off of their 2026 album, Loreless. Before that, we heard from Liminal Drifter. That track was called They Came in a Spaceship. That was off of their 2026 album, Cowboy Pilgrim. And before that, we heard from Phantom Orchid. That track was called No Crumbs. That was off of their 2025 album, Dance Praise Heavens. And we started off that set with Purity Ring and a track called Between You and Shadows. And that was off of their 2025 album, Purity Ring. You are listening to Nightmare Delirium right here on CJSW 90.9 FM in Calgary on Treaty 7 land. And we're going to move now into the final half an hour of the show with a track from Jessica Moss. This one's called Until All Are Free. 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

And that was Summer Bruises with a track called Dead End. And that was off of their 2025 album, Out of Body. Before that, we heard from Septembrio. That track was called Haunted Planet. That was off of their 2026 album, Missing Time. And before that, we heard from Ariel Ulysses. That track was called Mount Mesa. That was off of a 2025 compilation called New Wave, Live Sessions from CJSW 2025. And before that, we heard from Quiet Winter. That track was called Drips. That was off of their 2025 album, Soul Sleep. And we started off that set with Jessica Moss and a track called Until All Are Free, and that was off of their 2025 album, Unfolding. You have been listening to Nightmare Delirium right here on CJSW 90.9 FM in Calgary on Treaty 7 land. I've been your host, Catherine. Please stay tuned for CJSW Presents coming up next, and I'm going to play you out now with a track from Eves Wilder. Off of their 2026 album, Little Miss Sunshine, this song's called Hurricane Girl. Thank you very much for listening, and I will see you next week. Bye for now.

0: CJSW acknowledges and pays tribute to the traditional territories of the peoples of Treaty 7, which include the Blackfoot Confederacy, comprised of the Siksika, the Piikani, and the Kainai First Nations, the Tsuut'ina First Nation, and the Stoney Nakoda, including the Chiniki, Bearspaw, and Goodstoney First Nations. The city of Calgary is also home to the Métis Nation within Alberta, including Nose Hill Métis District 5 and Elbow Métis District 6. CJSW 90.9 FM is located on the University of Calgary campus, which is situated on land northwest of where the Bow River meets the Elbow River, a site traditionally known as Mackensis to the Blackfoot, Wichispah to the Stoney Nakoda, and Gusitsi to the Tsuut'ina. Welcome to Calgary and the SDGs, a special podcast series made by Calgary Catalyst in collaboration with CJSW 90.9 FM. This 12-part series explores how Calgary connects to 12 of the United Nations Sustainable Development Goals, or SDGs for short, through local perspectives and the real-world impact of actions here in our city. In each episode, our host Josephine, founder of Calgary Catalyst, is joined by a distinguished guest from the field, offering insights on the goals shaping our city's future. Now, let's dive in. Sustainable Development Goal number 6, Clean Water and Sanitation.
1: Hello everyone, welcome back to Calgary and the SDGs, the podcast where we explore how global goals show up in local ways. Today we are diving into Goal 6, Clean Water and Sanitation. Joining me is Kelly James, Senior Manager of Wash Services Africa at CASWST, the Centre for Affordable Water and Sanitation Technology, a Calgary-based organization working globally to build skills and knowledge in water, sanitation and hygiene. Welcome to the show, Kelly.
2: Thanks so much. It's a pleasure to be here.
1: Thank you. So we'll start with understanding what is our goals like. So let's start with your personal take. How do you understand SDG 6 and what does it mean to you in 2025?
2: Yeah, so Sustainable Development Goal 6 is all about ensuring availability and sustainable management of our water and sanitation services. So it goes beyond thinking just about toilets and water supply. It's all about universal, safe, equitable, and sustainable water and sanitation services. So it's thinking about everybody having access to safe and affordable water. It's about people having a safe, dignified, clean place to go to the washroom, and then that waste being managed safely after we produce it. It's about managing our water and managing pollutants to make sure that we have the highest quality water possible, as well as managing consumption so that we have enough for all forever. For me, SDG 6 is a really exciting goal because I feel like it's so linked to a lot of the other sustainable development goals. So we can't talk about poverty alleviation or reduction. We can't talk about good education. We can't talk about health and well-being, or really any of the other goals without first talking about water, sanitation, and hygiene. So I think if we looked at all of the 17 sustainable development goals, we could find a really clear link to sustainable water, sanitation, and hygiene. And I think it really underpins a lot of our development objectives. Where are we in 2025? Well, the picture is a little bit dire. There's still 2.2 billion people around the world that don't have access to safely managed water. And there's 3.5 billion people around the world without access to safely managed sanitation. And we are making progress very, very slowly, but it's starting to stall towards a lot of the targets that are kind of captured under SDG 6. And then, in fact, I'd say that we're actually regressing and losing some of the progress that we've made. So I would say it's a fairly profound call to action. There's a lot of work to do to achieve Sustainable Development Goal 6 by 2030.
1: That is a great overview, and the numbers are pretty disturbing to start with. But before we get into the depth of it, why do you think water and sanitation continue to be an issue globally, even in high-income countries?
2: Yeah, I think that's a great question. Often, I think people here at home in Canada and maybe in high-income countries forget that we are also vulnerable to shocks to our water, sanitation, and hygiene services. So I think the first thing we all have to keep in mind is climate change and the climate crisis. that is going to start producing more and more frequent shocks to our water access and our sanitation services. It's probably familiar to Calgarians. In the summertime, we get these reminders to manage our water, to kind of manage consumption, to use less, to avoid droughts. We often hear about it in California, you know, lots of drought issues there. Cape Town, we often hear in the news like the countdown clock for when Cape Town might run out of water. So as we see these kind of climate crises increasing in frequency, we're also going to see more shocks to our water sanitation and hygiene. I think we also have to think about our services being provided equitably. And here in Canada, I would say that while many of us have great access to water sanitation and hygiene services, there's still a lot of populations that don't have that access. So if we think about unhoused people right here in Calgary and how difficult it might be for them to find a safe, dignified place to go to the washroom or to access safe water when they need it. And then we also, I think many of us are aware of the challenges many Indigenous communities right here in Canada have accessing safe water. So many communities have kind of years-long boil water advisories and a lot of other issues accessing their right to safe drinking water. Another one that's probably familiar to a lot of Calgarians is aging infrastructure. So the piped networks for water, the sewers that are kind of serving our city are all getting a little bit older. They've been in place for over decades now. And it's natural that they're going to start having problems and breaking down. And so as those age, we're going to start seeing kind of more frequent interruptions in our services. The water main break in Calgary in 2024 is probably very fresh for a lot of Calgarians and a perfect example of why we all remain vulnerable to shocks to our water sanitation and hygiene.
1: Yeah, I think my next question was about how would you describe the situation here in Alberta or Calgary. I think you kind of touched upon that already. Adding to that, I would like to ask you about what do people often overlook when it comes to water access in developed regions?
2: Yeah, I think for this one, we are a bit divorced from our water sanitation and hygiene. So when we don't face shocks or problems daily with respect to accessing safe water or with managing our waste, we can kind of forget that we all play a part in conserving water or in ensuring that our waste is managed safely. So I think it's kind of the classic, like if you don't have to fight to get your water and you're not confronted with kind of warnings about droughts or scarcity, then we take the 20-minute showers or we do loads of laundry where we're not filling up the washing machine and we're kind of acting irresponsibly with respect to this scarce resource. And we often just kind of flush it, forget it, and we don't think too much about what happens to our waste when it leaves our bodies or our homes. And we forget that there's really complex systems in place to make sure that those services are being provided.
1: This is very eye-opening because, like you've said, it's in our everyday routine. We just go on with our It's just like a chore, like one after one, laundry, washing, then everything. So it's really interesting to put our mind into it and see what exactly happens, how much water is getting wasted, or how much do we use, do we need so much. So it's very interesting to look at it. So I wanted to get into the challenges. So when we look at challenges, what are some of the main barriers that comes in between achieving clean water and sanitation for all, both from a resource, infrastructure, and even from an awareness standpoint?
2: Yeah, so I think maybe before I dive into this question, I want to add a big caveat that in my role at COST, so the Center for Affordable Water and Sanitation Technology, we work globally, and most of the work that we do is in Africa, Asia, or Latin America, where the challenges that they face are a little bit different than the challenges that we face here. And then I would say that the water sanitation and hygiene situation is dramatically different. And the way services are provided are very different. And so when I speak about challenges, I'm thinking about it more from that global perspective than a local perspective. So I just wanted to add that caveat before I present the challenges that come to my mind when I think about it. So some of the barriers or challenges that come to my mind when I think about resources or infrastructure or awareness, I guess the first really big one, and is probably unsurprising, is that there's a lot of underfunding or maybe misaligned funding in the water sanitation and hygiene sector. So governments often have insufficient budgets to be able to provide water and sanitation services. And then we rely on donor funding. And I guess the first thing is that there's insufficient donor funding, especially with the changing funding landscape that's kind of been present in the news the last 6 months. The amount of funding for water sanitation hygiene services globally has changed. And then the other piece is that donors have their own agenda, and it doesn't necessarily always reflect the priorities of the communities being served. And so when we're relying on donor funding, there is that challenge of just making sure that there's that alignment. The other thing is WASH is not always the most attractive sector for funding. It's hard to make WASH sexy, even though in my mind, it's the best, the most sexy sector there is. That does result in some underfunding. And then when we zoom in and we look at the WASH sector specifically, there's often way more funding for water than there is for sanitation. So about 20% or less than 20% of funding for the water sanitation and hygiene sector is allocated to sanitation, despite sanitation being an essential public health service, as well as a key ingredient for ensuring the safety of our water. So there's a lot of challenges, particularly related to funding. The other thing that I would talk about is awareness about all the ways that we can deliver water sanitation and hygiene services. So I think, again, when people think about water and sanitation, the first thing that comes to their mind is these really big infrastructure projects. So things like extensive piped water networks or sewers. And that isn't the only way that we can deliver services, because those are incredibly expensive. And when we think about a lot of the places where cost works, very few people are actually connected to sewer networks. Very few people have access to the pipe networks. So we do have to get a bit more creative to look at non-network solutions or other service delivery modalities that often put the power back into the user's hands to manage the quality of their services, both water and sanitation. And then I think maybe the last piece or last challenge that I'll mention, I think there's tons and tons of challenges. So these are just the ones that come to my mind. But maybe there's not enough integration of WASH into other services. So I mentioned earlier that SDG 6 is kind of a pillar that underpins all the other development outcomes that we're trying to achieve. Yet we don't always see WASH integrated into other sector projects. So when we think about healthcare, we always have to think about WASH. If we want to think about education, we have to think about where are kids going to go to the washroom? How are they going to have safe water to drink? Where are they going to wash their hands? We have to think about girls' menstrual health needs to make sure that they can go to school when they're menstruating. But unfortunately, we don't always see funding and budget allocated for WASH in those sectors' projects. So I think one challenge could be addressing that lack of integration that we often see across development sectors.
1: Yeah, and one of the key insights that I picked from our conversation very early in the beginning is like how you mentioned that this particular SDG can connect all the rest of the SDGs. So that is really interesting. I was going to ask you about the systematic or political gaps, but since you mentioned about your experience in the global scenario, I would like to learn a little bit more about what does the global scenarios look like when it comes to clean water and sanitation. And maybe to that you can add about what are some of the systematic and policy changes that we feel both at the global and also in the local levels.
2: Sure, thank you. So as I mentioned, I lead the Africa regional team at COST, so I can speak most easily to that region, but I would say that some of the situations that I describe are true of all of the regions where we work. So I guess the first point that I want to make is that access to safe water and sanitation remains a significant challenge across Africa and across Asia and Latin America and many of the countries in all of those regions. There has been progress expanding services, but there's still a lot of people that are either not served or very underserved by water, sanitation, and hygiene. And I think that there's a few reasons for this. There's lots of infrastructure gaps. So I've talked a lot about how expensive big infrastructure interventions are. So sewer networks just don't reach people in the ways that they do here. And expanding them is really, really expensive. We also have to think about kind of the urban-rural divide. So in a lot of the places where we work, because resources and finances are so limited for the provision of these services, the focus is often placed on urban areas and kind of the areas where they're most densely populated and trying to serve there first. But that often means that rural areas are particularly underserved by water, sanitation, and hygiene services. The other thing we're seeing is rapid urbanization. So areas where services might exist are now being stressed by an influx of more people and trying to serve greater populations that are changing and growing daily. But what is exciting for me when I talk about that landscape of where we work is that there's tons of innovation happening. And I talked about the different kind of service delivery models that exist, and we don't have to rely on sewers all the time. We don't have to rely on pipe networks all the time. There's really cool methods to make sure that people have access to water and sanitation, and they're perfectly adequate or even excellent endpoints. So at Cost, we focus a lot on non-network sanitation, where kind of waste is managed on site and people are empowered to treat and manage their water at the household level or at the point of use. So we've seen lots of really cool innovations. There's a product called the Sato Pan that people can install in their latrine. It makes the latrine washable. It has like a water seal in the drop hole, so there's no flies or no smell, and it makes the latrine quite pleasant and fun to use. And it's also quite affordable. There's also kind of old technologies being made new again. So the ceramic pot filter is a really old technology, and we're seeing it adapted today for modern use. And it's a technology that people can use at the household level to treat their own drinking water and make sure that they have safe water that's clean and free of contaminants. There's also really cool innovations around technologies to empty toilets and manage waste and make sure it's transported somewhere safe for treatment and reuse. So I would say that, like, while the picture is a bit dire in terms of access to safely managed sanitation and water, there's so many cool innovations happening that it makes me feel very optimistic. And then the last thing I'd love to mention about the landscape is that all of those innovations are being supported and disseminated by this amazing ecosystem of cool organizations that are taking action locally to address some of these water and sanitation challenges. So overall, I would say it's kind of an exciting space to be working right now.
0: 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To find this and more episodes, go to cgsw.com or the CGSW app.
1: I'm glad to know that we have opportunities and there are a lot of innovation in the space to change this picture into something that it can work for everyone. So that is reassuring. I'm also curious to know, despite from the policy level or also from the innovation level, is there any role that behavior change or community education can play in addressing these challenges?
2: Yeah, that's an awesome question. At Cost, we love talking about behavior change. So we can come up with the most perfect system, the perfect filter or latrine, and we can impose it on a community. And if it's not being used or adopted or maintained properly, then we're not going to see the improvements to health or well-being that we're seeking. And so we're firm believers that the best projects, the most sustainable projects, are the ones where there's kind of local participation in the ideation, development, and ownership over that intervention. So looking at technologies or solutions, A, that come from the community and respond to their needs, that are accessible, that are affordable, is kind of the place to start if you want to have a powerful impact. And then we can support people to take action. We can support people to adopt different wash products through really creative and cool behavior change campaigns that leverage local motivations, that leverage local needs and interests. I'll share one example that I really loved. I recently did a trip to Ghana and I met this really cool guy named Dieudonné. And he has a business called Wash King, and he sells these really beautiful aspirational latrines that he's trying to make affordable for everybody, regardless of income level, in Accra, the capital city in Ghana. And he is leveraging, so his business is called Wash King. His slogan is "Own Your Throne." So he's using these ideas of desire and pride and comfort to help people adopt healthy sanitation practices. So it's quite cool, especially because the wash sector has historically relied on things like shame and guilt and fear to get people to take action. And what we're seeing through examples like Dieudonné's work with Wash King, that people's behaviors can change quite profoundly, even when we don't leverage these negative emotions, but we focus on kind of the local drivers of, you know, comfort or pride. So it's exciting. It's exciting to see all this innovation, particularly around behavior change, to support people to adopt and change their wash practices.
1: It's amazing. This example is really cool. And I must say that it's very good marketing as well, the way they position the product in itself, because I also believe that when we market something for a positive behavioral change, it doesn't always have to paint a really bad negative picture, because the effects are going to be negative as well. So this is a very interesting approach. I'm glad that you mentioned it here. So I wanted to get into a little bit deeper about your work and COST. So COST takes a unique approach, focusing on building capacity rather than infrastructure. Can you walk us through that model and why it works?
2: Yeah, absolutely. So I think COST is quite cool because it's founded on this fundamental belief that when people are given the right support, everybody can take action to improve their water, sanitation, and hygiene. And so I think one thing that's important to know about COST is that we aren't the ones that are digging wells. We aren't the ones that are building latrines, but we are there to walk alongside all the organization and people around the world who are doing activities like that to improve access to water, sanitation, and hygiene. So we focus on providing learning, technical consulting, capacity development support to organizations around the world that are taking action to either help them start a WASH project, scale up their WASH project, maybe target a new audience, reach most vulnerable people, and kind of capture the lessons learned from that so we can share them around the world and make sure everybody is able to have the biggest impact possible. So the way COST works is we have a team of advisors that are based right here in Calgary. We're constantly developing tools and resources to help WASH practitioners learn. And then we house them online on our WASH resources database that's accessible to everybody if they're looking to learn something new about WASH or they're looking for resources to support their program implementation. Then we also provide trainings and workshops to help people build their skills related to water, sanitation, and hygiene. And then our team of advisors is available all the time to support WASH practitioners or anybody who's looking to take action to overcome whatever challenge they're encountering with their implementation. So anytime somebody encounters a difficulty, they're free to get in touch, and we provide that technical support to figure out how to find the best solution for the challenge that they're encountering. The really cool thing is that COST over the years has received a lot more demand for our services than we've been able to reply to or respond to. And so we have been working over the last couple of decades to build and create this network of organizations who want to add their expertise into the ring and to support WASH program implementation. So we do have a network of partners around the world who support organizations kind of in their country or in their region with that contextualized specific support to help make sure that we're implementing the best WASH projects wherever people are and that we're having the biggest impact on water, sanitation, and hygiene. And I guess I'm not a big cliche person, but there's a cliche that fits really well when we talk about COST work, and it's that little by little, a little becomes a lot. And so we believe by investing in all of these, you know, different WASH projects around the world, collectively, we can have a very profound impact and make sure that people everywhere have the opportunity to succeed because their water and sanitation needs are being met.
1: That's amazing. And it sounds like a really well-rounded model, and it's beautiful to see how it has grown all over the world and it's helping people throughout. So we are down to the last couple of questions. So my next question to you is, where do you see the biggest opportunity for improvement in this space globally and perhaps here at home? And also, what can policymakers, cities or institutions do differently to move the needle faster on SDG 6?
2: Yeah, great question. These are all great questions. They got me thinking quite a lot. So maybe I'll share a few of what I think, but again, this is just my opinion. I would suggest investing more in local organizations. So people impacted by WASH challenges are often the people who are best placed to identify the right solution. And so investing in local organizations taking action on WASH will help us connect to communities, find the right solutions, and have kind of impacts all around the world. I would also kind of think more about climate adaptation and integration. So we're seeing the impacts of the climate crisis in a kind of day-to-day. And so starting to think about how do we adapt how we deliver water sanitation and hygiene services in this changing environment is going to be incredibly important. And it's not a separate issue. It's fundamental to how we deliver services. Again, maybe I sound like a broken record, but I do really encourage more cross-sector partnerships. So integrating water sanitation and hygiene into how we deliver healthcare, how we think about education, how we think about sustainable cities, kind of across all of the sectors, will ensure that we're making more meaningful and faster progress on achieving these goals related to water sanitation and hygiene.
1: That's well said. And in fact, I do agree because I worked in the development sector as well, and I understand how cross-sector partnership and even partnership or collaboration between organizations and even governments is very important to bring the change that we are trying to work on. Okay, so my last question would be to ask you about mindset perception. If you could just shift one mindset or perception about water and sanitation, what would that be? And what's your hope for the future when it comes to clean water and dignity for all?
2: Great question. So one mindset that I'd like to shift is that we're powerless. We're not powerless. So I think often people think that we're powerless, and we aren't. You know, when we look at billionaires flying private jets and we're being asked to do things like recycling or stop using plastic straws, it can feel a bit futile and it can feel really difficult to make a change. But I think what we can see from water conservation and from the water sanitation and hygiene sector, it's that actually everybody taking some small action to use less water and manage their consumption is incredibly impactful. And we saw that directly last year in 2024 with the water main break. When everybody was asked to manage their consumption, it went down dramatically. And so that to me is proof right there that we all can and should be thinking a bit more consciously about our water practices here at home. I know you asked for kind of one hope. But I think the other thing I'd encourage and really hope for is that people start to connect more to global issues and start to understand kind of the realities of water and sanitation around the world and look for opportunities to get engaged. Because I think we can all bring something to the quest towards achievement of the SDGs.
1: That's interesting. Adding to cost work and its approach, I wanted to ask, what have been some of the toughest lessons or surprising insights in your journey working on water and sanitation access so far?
2: Thank you. I was really excited about this question. It offered me the opportunity to reflect on lots of really cool things that I've learned over my career. And I think the one thing that I'd love to share, an insight that I was fairly transformative for me, is that water is about so much more than drinking, and that's something we often forget. I had the opportunity to visit a community that recently got access to a more reliable water source thanks to our partner in Uganda, Axe Uganda. And we were hearing from the community what that water access meant to them. And of course, I expected people to talk about their health. I expected them to talk about kind of the convenience factor. But I also heard from a gentleman who stood up, and he was wearing a really beautiful suit. And he spoke about the fact that it was easier for him to do his laundry. And that meant that he could feel proud and clean and dignified when he walked around the world. And that was something that was really an important realization for me. It's that water is about dignity. It's about kind of this whole spectrum of things that we often take for granted here in Canada.
0: This concludes CGSW's airing of Calgary and the SDGs. 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

0: One of the ways that propaganda works is the narrative gets laundered through more and more outlets, and they create this sort of surround sound dynamic around it. Even though the allegations all trace back to one blog post, the way this is done is this person says a thing, he goes on this news station, Just the News was the first one to do this, and then every other outlet says Just the News is reporting, and then the next one says The Daily whatever is reporting, and so on and so forth. And so it creates this perception that this is a real thing, even though it's just echoes of this one blog post.
1: That's Renee DiResta, and this is Alternative Radio. I'm David Barsamyan. This edition of AR features Renee DiResta on propaganda, laundering narratives. Many people, when they hear the word propaganda, immediately associate it with Nazi Germany and torchlight parades, or Putin reviewing the troops in Red Square. But propaganda has Roman Catholic Church origins, going as far back as 1622, when Pope Gregory issued a proclamation using the term to exhort the faithful to propagate the faith. Today, propaganda is disseminated far and wide through the internet. It is used by autocrats to shield themselves and their policies from public view. Bots are at work. Malicious actors spread fake news. Deceptive techniques are so sophisticated that it is sometimes difficult to separate fact from fiction. Misinformation is eroding public trust in institutions and stressing and straining democracy. Stories are planted, rumors are spread, lies are told, narratives are laundered. Our guest today is Renee DiResta. She teaches at Georgetown University. She's the former technical research manager at the Stanford Internet Observatory. Her articles appear in major newspapers and magazines, and she's the author of Invisible Rulers. Renee DiResta spoke at Stanford University in Stanford, California, in mid-April. The moderator is Dylan Ackerman. And now, Renee DiResta.
0: I got into this entirely accidentally in 2013. So I had just moved. I moved from New York to San Francisco in 2011, had my first baby, and I was putting him on these preschool waiting lists. And I started looking at the vaccine rates, the vaccination rates in the schools and the kindergartens. And I was kind of horrified. And, you know, in New York, we did not have this thing called the personal belief exemption. In California at the time, it existed. I pulled down about 10 years of California Department of Public Health data, and I started writing about this phenomenon of the intersection between personal belief exemptions and the prevalence of the anti-vaccine movement on social media. And as I was doing that, I felt like I had this sort of firsthand view into how influence and persuasion was going to look in the future. And at the time, in 2015, you know, you could just run bots on Twitter. There was actually not even a thing that people concealed. It was actually completely transparent. There was this effort to try to make people's opinions look like they had more support than they did just by using fake accounts to amplify them or to try to get something trending. So I was writing a little bit about the interesting new ways in which social media allowed the shaping of opinion or the perception of the majority to be shifted just through the design affordances that the platforms gave people. And this wasn't a normative conversation. This was just like, this is how it works now. People should understand this. If they want to fight back in this space, like public health was just completely out of the conversation. They were not engaging online at all. So just trying to explain that this is where the future is going. And around the same time that I was doing this, I made a couple of like network visualizations, really tried to tell the story how this is, you know, not even the future, this is the now. ISIS had become quite prominent on social media. And I was asked to come down to the State Department to help with this question of why was ISIS so popular online? What was it that they were doing so well? Why were their networks growing? What was the appropriate response? How should the US government respond to this? How should the platforms respond to it? And that was sort of what took me into, again, I just had a startup. I was just in tech. And all of a sudden, my sort of, you know, data science night hobby became my job, and that was how it happened. So I wound up, I worked on the ISIS thing. Then I was asked to work on the Senate's Russia investigation into the data set that Facebook, Twitter, and Alphabet provided in the around the 2016 election. And I led one of two outside teams on behalf of the Senate Intelligence Committee doing an analysis into those data sets, writing about what the Internet Research Agency had done, how now we had gone from, you know, activists were doing this, terrorist organizations were doing this, and now state actors were doing this too. So how could we talk about that? Alex Stamos started Stanford Internet Observatory a couple months later, and then he reached out to me. And again, that was how it became my job. So entirely accidental.
2: And you've been working on this
0: about 12 years now.
2: Probably as long as anyone, which is exciting.
0: It wasn't really a field then. It was a lot of us were just like data scientists in a Slack channel saying, hey, we're seeing this stuff, are you seeing this stuff, trying to find ways to communicate with each other. Because I was in San Francisco, I did have a lot of friends who worked at the tech companies, and so I was in an interesting position where I could actually have conversations like, hey, your recommendation engine is pushing this account of mine that I made QAnon content. Like, why is that happening? And I think also some of us having technical backgrounds by virtue of being in tech, or, you know, Alex came right out of Facebook, made us much more focused on things like design and incentives as opposed to this content is bad, which was, you know, a conversation that you don't want to be in, because that's where you start to get at. You don't want the problem to be the speech. You want it to be a lot of, you want to be looking at, for example, the Internet Research Agency. A lot of the speech that they put out, a lot of the fake content from the Russian troll accounts, was just plagiarized content from real American media. So the problem is not, the objection is not that they were saying these specific words. The issue is that these were inauthentic actors trying to artificially inflate and amplify and divide society using the affordances that social media platforms had given them. So we wanted to keep the focus really on more of the actors and behaviors as opposed to what is the content saying. We didn't want to be adjudicating the facts or anything along those lines. And that was how we thought about our role in the space.
2: Yeah, I think it might be worth kind of early in our conversation taking a step back and looking broadly at that and saying, I think, you know, for folks who might be newer to how social media works, especially on the integrity side or trust and safety side, can you walk us through, like, what are the factors? You touched on some of those, like the difference between the actors, the platforms, and the content, and how those interact and kind of how you view them, as well as breaking actors maybe into folks who, you know, entities that create content as well as entities that spread content. Those can be very different.
0: Yep. So so there's a woman named Camille Francois who had been at a company called Graphica at the time, who wrote this very nice rubric called Actors, Behaviors, Content, trying to, again, because there was no field at the time, what are the ways in which we think about doing these investigations in a rigorous way? And she had also led one of the teams for the Senate Intelligence Committee. We were blinded, so we didn't know that each other were doing it at the time, but she was the other person who led one of these projects. And the actor looks at who is the entity behind the content. Sometimes it's quite obvious, right? An influencer maybe makes a piece of content. You know exactly who they are. They're real. They're human. They're quite transparently who you are choosing to engage with. Sometimes, though, you'll see accounts pretending to be something they're not. I don't know how many of you guys are active on X, but do you remember it must have been almost maybe a year ago now, they turned on this thing where all of a sudden they turned on location, and all of these accounts that were pretending to be right-wing influencers turned out they were like in Pakistan or in Nigeria, or, you know, so these are the sorts of things, right? Like, that's inauthenticity right there. That's where somebody is pretending to be speaking as a member of a community, but is really not a member of that community. And so the platforms treated that as a distinct category of policy violation, in a sense. This is inauthentic behavior. The term came to be coordinated inauthentic behavior. As Meta also is sort of trying to figure this out at the time, they come up with the rubrics and some of the vocabulary for this stuff. Behaviors refers to, are there efforts to coordinate, right? Are you intentionally using automated accounts, for example, to or bots in this case, to make your content look like it has more engagement and more followers? Are you buying fake engagement, right? You can do that, it turns out. It's actually quite easy. So are you buying fake engagement to look more popular than you are? Are you using certain types of techniques to, you know, to link a whole lot of accounts together to create a perception that there is a media entity with multiple properties at work here? So basically the behaviors part speaks to this notion of manipulating the affordances the platform gives to people for amplification or for reach to try to sort of juice your numbers, basically. And then the content refers to what is it these accounts are actually saying. And that becomes salient at certain times, like around an election. The policies that the platforms put in place, which say, like, you can't tell people vote on Wednesday, not on Tuesday. You can't tell them that their polling place is closed when it's not. That's voter suppression. You can't delegitimize an election. You can't prematurely claim victory. So they do have some policies that they put out that are specific to certain types of content in certain types of areas. They also had some for hate speech. I never worked on that, but that becomes an area. And so the platforms begin to carve out and set rules for these sorts of things. Most of what I focused on, except for during elections and then subsequently during COVID, was the focus on state actors and investigations and more of the intersection with design and incentives.
2: You touched on how this has evolved, both what you witness as well as your interaction with the platforms. You talked about a decade ago, you were able to ping people and they would give you, there's like a little bit more agreeable. And then it seems like there was an era when there was some effort to sort of correct some of this, right? There was a huge investment following the 2016 election.
0: I got profiled in like the New York Times for being like a gadfly of the platforms in 2016. It was a, sort of a funny thing to get attention for, but those of us in the data science community were calling for the hearings that they had in 2017 saying, you need to account for what happened in public. You need to tell the public what happened. We had very adversarial relationships with the platforms in the early days because it was, I think, in their defense, and I imagine you had this experience, there would often be these like gotcha kind of stories like, oh, I found one fake account doing a thing and then media would cover it and like kind of blow it up and it would become a whole story of like, the platforms are doing these terrible things, right? So there's that. And then there were other instances where we're saying, like, actually, they had this tool called CrowdTangle. We've sort of found, like, a little bit of a something that little kind of backdoor in the kind of CrowdTangle API, this guy at Columbia Journalism School. And even as we were being told early on that the Internet Research Agency hadn't gotten much engagement, just $100,000 worth of Facebook ads, we found the engagement data for the actual pages, which were, you know, millions of engagements. And we're like, okay, you guys are talking about the ads over here, but this is what happened on the organic pages. Like, this is what matters. This is such a redirect when you're constantly redirecting media back to that stupid ads number. Let's talk about what happened over here. And so for me, a lot of it was like, you know, sitting with Senator Warner and others and saying, like, you've got to have hearings. Like, come on, make them account for what happened. You know, at the same time, though, you can't do an investigation solely on the outside. And that is because I can say, I think these accounts are behaving in a coordinated way based on a, you know, set of, I can gather a lot of data, I can look at evidence of coordination. You know, I remember we did this investigation into US Pentagon propaganda accounts where like they literally all tweeted on the 0 millisecond of the minute. You know, like these sorts of things you would see where you're like, okay, come on. Or sometimes the content is the red flag. Like we saw these accounts in Libya talking about Shugeli, who is, I forget his first name now, Maxim Shugeli maybe, who was this Russian Wagner Group soldier who had been arrested. And all of a sudden all these, you know, Libyans are talking about Shugeli like, no, there's no way, that's not authentic at all. So that was kind of a red flag. And so we started digging into that network to try to suss out, could we say conclusively these are Wagner Group linked accounts, these are Russia linked accounts pretending to be Libyans. In that particular case, SIO had started then, I reached out to Twitter, I reached out to Facebook, and I said, this is what we think we have. What do you think this is? And the way that relationship changed was it became much more, instead of it being adversarial, it became much more of a collaborative process where we were able to say, this is what we see on the outside. What do you see on the inside? And you are what they started to do, they built these investigations teams internally that would sometimes share data with researchers that they vetted. You know, we had to sign a bunch of papers saying we weren't going to leak the data. We had protections in place to, you know, to deal with it. But we could do these investigations jointly. And that meant that we had the capability to go and do much more longitudinal or looking across platforms or, you know, tracing things back to other forms of media. And the platforms would do the depth, the deep investigations into what happened on their platform. And then we would release these reports where they would put out their statements about what they said happened. And we would put out an independent research report that we wrote about our understanding of what was in those data sets. And we pushed back occasionally where I remember once we got a Latin American data set and it had a cluster of accounts. This was from Twitter. And we were like, we think these are authentic activists. We actually don't think these are fake at all, and here's the reason why. And so you could actually go back and forth with them to do these investigations in a much more holistic way. And I think personally, and I still stand by this, that you don't want the platforms, in my opinion, that like unaccountable private power having the ability to do that takedown and not disclose what happened. I think that the fact that there were academics who were doing those investigations and looking at it and writing those public reports was an ideal working relationship where there was at least some collaboration and some information exchange, even while both entities behaved independently.
2: That last piece on the ability to do the investigation, there's not much in the way of oversight, is right. I think what leads to accusations mm-hmm. of censorship and concerns, often well-meaning concerns from users, yeah. from the public, around the amount of power that these platforms have over what all of us, all of our information ecosystems. And I'm curious, you said before that you lean more towards how do we design these platforms more effectively and moving away from kind of that, we're going to take down specific content, take down specific actors. I'm curious if you can speak to sort of what you've seen that works and yeah. what drives you in that direction to say, no, the correct solution here is better design and better incentives, and not we're going to set better rules and better enforcement of those rules.
0: So my feeling from watching the anti-vax stuff very early on was that there's always a backfire effect when you took the accounts down, right? It turned it into forbidden knowledge. It turned it into something where, like, they don't want you to know, right? And it makes it more interesting, right? Okay. So I was never a fan of takedowns, except in very limited cases. Inauthentic accounts, yes. Like, take down the Russians pretending to be Libyans. Like, that's an authenticity vertical, and I think that is completely worth doing, right? That was, like, such a bright line as far as I was concerned. Again, as long as you're putting out the data sets and showing your work on, like, here is why we believe these are Wagner Group accounts, you've kind of, like, checked your boxes there. When you get into things like the policies around elections, the policies that they had around COVID, around, you know, a bunch of, whether hate speech, all of these other areas that I didn't work in, you want to have some visibility and transparency into what has happened. And oftentimes, that didn't happen. So there would be takedowns where the person doesn't have a right to appeal. They don't really know why their stuff has come down. Some AI has taken it down, right? Because, you know, things gradually begin to move in the realm of like automated moderation, right? So it's not even human review. It's just the machine god decides that this is bad, and like there it goes. So I argued very strongly for transparency and for user agency, right? How do you give users more control over that experience? Isa Raskin and I wrote this article in 2018, Freedom of Speech, Not Freedom of Reach, which was like, leave it up and then think about what you're curating. That it was actually the curation piece that mattered a lot more than what came down. Because every piece of content in a feed is ranked. There is no neutral. Once you internalize that, you realize that the platform has completely at its own discretion the right to decide how it is going to rank. That in itself is an incredible power. So I wrote a lot of arguments that power should be devolved to users, that users should have much more control over that ability to do that ranking, but that on a centralized platform, the right to curate is the platform's First Amendment right. That is what you are there for. That is what you are signing up for. And so the other thing I wrote a lot about was, like, we need more platforms, right? And I wrote about we need more platforms because the argument was, if you are moderated or deplatformed or whatever, you should have another place to go. And there should be communities that are palatable to the rules and values of certain communities that want to speak in certain ways to each other. And this was actually what you started to see, right? You had Parler begins to emerge. You know, you start to see the rise of, first it happens on the right, and then it happens on the left. So you start to see the rise of Parler, Truth Social, and the very right-wing coded platforms that emerge with their own very specific moderation rules. Like on Rumble, you can't share Antifa content, right? That is a very specific terms of service that only Rumble has. And I think it's great, right? That's what you want to see. You want to see the rise and the proliferation of these platforms so people have places to go. And then you start to see, after Elon buys X, the diaspora of left-leaning users moving to Blue Sky and Threads and Mastodon for a while there. And so, again, this question of transparency design and my personal belief, again, that the platform is ranking, it is always ranking, it is always mm-hmm. curating, and all of that has to be done transparently and with ideally a right to appeal.
2: I can understand the transparency piece around mm-hmm. it's great to have that clear, what the rules of engagement are on a site clear. I think the lack of clarity is the root cause of most frustration that I saw, like directed from users at Facebook of why certain actions happened. On the other hand, you know, examples as sort of those left and right wing coded, like at what point does that sort of risk sort of pushing us more and more into echo chambers?
0: This is the question where I'm not convinced that that is a technical problem at this point. The intentional effort to reframe any sort of moderation as censorship began on the right in 2018. And that was for a variety of reasons, but you started to see Donald Trump get, you know, upset about certain decisions that were made. And then by 2020, when his tweets began to get labeled during the election, labeled, this is before January 6th, there has been no takedown, labeled, you start to see that that argument that a label is censorship, right? So we begin to see this expansive definition of that term where it becomes, you know, it sort of, in my opinion, leaves the realm of reality and moves into this, you know, anything I don't like is censorship at that point. So that's a thing that happens. But, you know, that sense of these rules aren't for us is constantly reinforced by the influencers and the community members who are like, no, come follow me over here. This is where you start to get at, can you help people understand a little bit more, what are the incentives of the people who are talking to them? How are they making their money? Why is this happening? I think the question of how do you bring people back together, how do you depolarize them, that's bigger than tech. What we're starting to see, if you want to think about it from a design standpoint, the best arguments are what's called bridging-based recommenders. I don't know how many people here are familiar with that term, but it's the idea that since, again, no content ranking is neutral, rather than ranking when you open your feed for something that is going to be like rage bait or incredibly weird that you're going to engage with because you're like, what the hell is this, you know, or something that is highly sensational, instead of ranking in those terms, you can actually do what's called bridging-based ranking, where you're saying, here is some content that is liked by divergent publics. So people on the right and people on the left like this content. That's what we're going to prioritize showing. So this allows you to surface content even about highly, you know, inflammatory issues, abortion maybe or something like that, where it's the idea of like disagreement without being disagreeable. You're still surfacing the issue. You're still getting the content out there, but you're not rewarding the rage entrepreneurs by putting them at the top of the feed every time. So instead, what you're trying to do is rethink what that curation model looks like. Can you just show people content that is not coming from people who are actively monetizing outrage? That's where I think the best possible depolarization option is from a design standpoint. But otherwise, I think a lot of it is offline at this point. It is, you know, how do you engage your community? I know there's like things like America in One Room and other efforts that people here at Stanford work on that make people recognize kind of humanity as opposed to like, that's my side and that's your side. Because that is way bigger than just a

0: 2018 to 2022 or so, they were constantly putting out these explanations, right? You could read the Facebook policy blog and you would see, this is why we're doing this. Twitter during COVID was, you can actually still see it, the blog is still up. It's remarkably communicative, where they're like constantly putting out updates. This is what we're doing, this is what we're doing, this is what we're doing, this is what we're doing. Here are the stats of our enforcement. We've taken down 8,000 posts. You know, this is what we've done. Here's why we've taken them down. And interestingly, in those, I just wrote a paper on this. I read 10 years of platform policy when I was doing this work. They're making moral arguments in every single one of these posts over that period, from 2015, 2016, up till about 2022, where they're saying it is our responsibility to do this. It is our responsibility to make sure that people have accurate information about their health. It is our responsibility to make sure people have accurate information about elections. Here is how we balance that with free expression. And this is the undercurrent that is through every single one of the policy shifts and enforcement data sets that they release. So they are making that argument using moral language. And then in 2022, when the investigations begin, that is almost that is dismantled incredibly quickly. And all of a sudden, you don't hear that moral language so much anymore. So was it all like BS? I don't know. I wasn't internal. I was, you know, always on the outside. But I think where I engaged with them most directly was really on the inauthentic actor stuff, which, as I say, is like a very clear, bright line. I think even today, you'd be hard-pressed to find many people who object to that. The election stuff became very, very, very, very polarizing, and that was because of the 2020 election and the false allegations that it was rigged and stolen. And that was where you started to see the politicization of that and the arguments that when the platforms labeled that content, or you know, they made some high-profile mistakes, right? There is the one that everybody talks about. There's Hunter Biden's laptop, which we didn't work on at SIO, just for the record, for all the trolls who will watch this later and clip that out of context. we didn't work on that. That was out of scope for us. We were only looking at voting-related content, and Hunter's laptop had nothing to do with voting. But they did throttle that in a very public way, and it was a bad call. And they apologized for it, right? They did respond to it. But you did see in that moment, I think it became clear to people the power that they have. The idea that nobody knew about Hunter Biden's laptop is complete BS. It was shared on Meta 400,000 times before it was temporarily throttled, just to be clear. So again, with a lot of these things, you have to, like, the nuance is really what you need to get to, which is it was a bad call, and also it was not what the media circus turned it into. And unfortunately, because of the political nature of what is happening, because of the political impacts of what they have the power to do, these stories do come to serve as examples of, you know, but look what they could have done, but look what this could have been. You wouldn't know if they put their thumbs on the scale. And that is the issue that I think we continue to face.
1: Absolutely true that what is covered in the media is only sort of a glimpse into what's really happening on sort of both directions of many of these stories. You touched on that there was this era that kind of ended in 2022, maybe 2023, where there was a little bit more openness. I'm curious if you can explain, like, what has happened in the last couple of years and the impact that's had on your work, and kind of the impact that like the reaction and sort of response from these platforms, you know, secondary to all that pushback really stemming from the 2020 election and early 2021.
0: Yeah, so in 2022, what happens is the House flips, right? So November 2022, the House of Representatives flips, and Jim Jordan gets the gavel to something that comes, we can call shorthand, the Weaponization Committee. For months leading up to that, starting in August of 2022, there had been blog posts about our work. And I say blog because it labeled itself a foundation, but it was never even legally registered. It's like one guy with a blog that, you know, calls himself a foundation. This is how propaganda works, right? And so this guy and his fake foundation start writing these stories about how the research we did in 2020 tracking election rumors was a mass censorship campaign, and that we had been directed by the government to do it, and that the government had used us as a cutout to demand that the platforms take content down. Now, there's no evidence of this, but one of the ways that this works is, like, the narrative gets laundered through more and more outlets, and they create this sort of surround sound dynamic around it. Even though the allegations all trace back to one blog post, the way this is done is this person says a thing, he goes on this news station, Just the News was the first

0: one to do this. And then every other outlet says just the news is reporting. And then the next one says the daily whatever is reporting, and so on and so forth. And so it creates this perception that this is a real thing, even though it's just echoes of this one blog post. But Jim Jordan gets his gavel, and we were like, okay, we're going to be investigated. Because this momentum had been building since August, as they're saying, because literally at the bottom of the blog post, it would say, a Republican committee with subpoena power needs to investigate these people. It wasn't like anybody was hiding the ball, right? We knew what was going to happen. Turned out this person had been an election denier who worked in the White House, right, before he went off and started his blog. And so we get then the Twitter files happens, and that was a phenomenal exercise in decontextualization, where you just take an email, cut it in half, post it to the internet, and pretend that the top said something it didn't. And again, it is covered through these media cycles. And so we get our subpoena in March of 2023, and the subpoena requests the last 10 years of our emails. Keep in mind, SIO only existed for three by that point, maybe. Last 10 years of our emails with social media platforms and the executive branch of the government, because they're investigating the Biden censorship regime. And I'm like, who ran the government in 2020? It wasn't the Biden censorship regime. Like, we were working with the Trump, you know, we worked with the Trump administration, DHS, when we did talk to DHS. Those were Trump appointees we were talking to, but whatever, sure, the Biden censorship regime. So it was like transparently political from the very second that subpoena came down, but the platforms all got those subpoenas too. And there is nothing that lawyers do faster when you get a legal request than say, like, shut up and say nothing.
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0: And so that was, the chilling effect was profound. It was like instantaneous. It was just very much a, Stanford is a private university, but they also began FOIAing every state university that had done anything remotely related to elections also. So just mass FOIAing, because while they were waiting for the subpoena documents, and then they started suing us. So America First Legal sued us in Louisiana, and then New Civil Liberties Alliance sued us in Texas. And then again, you start to see these dynamics where they make it a liability to speak to other people. Your emails will be turned over. Your communication will be reframed as a cabal. Even though there's no evidence of this, the insinuation is enough. And that's where you start to see, in my opinion, that was the entire point of the endeavor. It was election deniers mad about what we did during the election, pushing apart the entities that had collaborated to try to understand and triage rumors in the election. And that was the goal. And it was a very, very effective thing because I think all of the different entities retreated to their respective corners and said, that's it. You know, it's too much of a liability to even speak to each other anymore.
2: Yeah. And I think that's, first of all, really troubling and, you know, awful to hear about. It echoed back to my time at Facebook. Is not that we got everything or even most things right, but when we did get it right, we failed to make that case publicly, or sort of, and there's the adage that the lie flies around the room faster than the truth can keep up. And, you know, I think that's at the heart of a lot of these issues. But it does feel like there was a failure to even try to, like, combat that with the other side, that this was not a cabal, that these were principled decisions, that they were made not at the behest of any sort of government official or outside entity. They were, you know, deliberate decisions made by the platforms in line with, you know, pre-released and public and transparent guidelines. Yep. And likewise, you know, in the civil society orgs we worked with, that there was a failure to kind of defend that work, and it was so much easier to sort of back off.
0: Yep. So I'm still, like, writing about this now because I've made it sort of like a little bit of a project to go after one particular number, which is the idea that Stanford Internet Observatory censored 22 million tweets, which is a staggering number. And it didn't happen. We did this post-election analysis where we pulled all of the tweets related to the top 10 most viral stories in most viral rumors in the 2020 election. So Sharpiegate, Dominion, all of these big moments, and Kate Starbird's team at UW did this data poll. We like write out the methodology in a report that sat on the internet for 2 years. It's like academic work. And they take that number that we did after the election. In December, we did this data poll. And they say, no. They sent 22 million tweets to the platforms and got them labeled and censored during the election. And that's how they stole the election, right? And we keep pointing out that there is no basis for this at all. And it's one thing to say it in 2023, but it's another after you have turned over all of your documents under subpoena. And there is no evidence of it in the turned over documents. So I have actually started asking them when crazy media outlets write this stuff now, I send a request for a correction just to see how they handle it. I'm sorry, but did you know all of my emails were turned over? All of our work product was turned over. You can go look at it. Jim Jordan doesn't even defend this number. Why is it in your publication? Right? And you like watch the magic happen in the the ways that they try to move the goalposts about what they did or didn't say regarding that number. But it is such an outrageous, demonstrably false claim that I find it funny actually to like litigate it with them, to like make them explain to me how they are justifying keeping that in their publication. At this point, I think it's just tribal, right? It's just like we want to believe, and so we're keeping this here. But what we didn't do a good job of was when that number was being laid down originally, again, through that laundering process of like this, literally it came from the same guy, like this blog says this thing, and then everybody repeats it, we never requested a correction. Stanford comms did not believe that requesting a correction was worthwhile. And so it let all of these articles that were written speculatively at the time, we did not request corrections. And that, I think, was just an absolutely devastatingly bad decision, because it meant that even now, I don't know how many times you guys like argue with LLMs about things, but this is another thing that I write a lot about, right? Which is like, how do you synthesize reality? Because it is incredible. You know, I one thing I will say is the LLMs realize that the 22 million number is BS now too, and I'll send that back to them also. Be like, ask Grok if this is true. You know, because even Grok knows this. You know, but as I go through this process, it's like they work with what they have, and we were sitting there telling election officials, don't let rumors ossify. Right? You've got to push back. You know, you've got to say like, no, the Sharpie markers actually didn't bleed through, and blah blah blah, and all the details related to the specific election rumor. You can't just let this stand, because this is going to be reality, right? If it's viral, it's reality. And then when it happened to us, we didn't do anything, and it was like wild to watch that. So these articles from that time frame just all have this stuff in there, and it's like trying to dig out of a hole. So I write a lot now about institutional comms and what not to do. So
2: yeah, there's definitely, not that it's funny, but it's not, almost funny that exactly, and you said this earlier, it's ended up being a case study in exact social dynamics.
0: Yeah.
2: Against 100%. For years, just with kind of the subject, that this time the content was the sort of the referees themselves, as it
0: yes,
2: were.
0: Yes. And I think the other reason why you have to engage, I really do understand, look, it is very hard when you're being sued, and I am still being sued, right? Those court cases are still going on, that you don't want to do anything that hurts your defense, right? And yet, on the flip side, there's the matter of where is the court of public opinion? When it takes, again, it's been 3 years now that those court cases have been going on, right? The Texas one, they just appealed again on, I think April 16th was the deadline. They got it in 3 days before the deadline, so now we're going to the Fifth Circuit Court of Appeals again. You know, and so it'll last another 7 months at least. But as you work through these things and you realize it's going to be 3 to 4 years, and one of the reasons to file those lawsuits is to shut you up, right? It is to put you in that position where you can't talk. And so then I think that we have to be thinking about this. I've started getting to know, as I've been writing about this from like a, what is it, what should you do, right? What is the answer to that question? As I've started talking to law firms and PR firms, as I've gone through this kind of investigations process, like, you know, postmortem this now, like what what would you have done differently here? The answer is like new firms, or like firms that are much more versed in how the internet works, actually do mount defenses in the court of public opinion. Also, they do find ways to push back. Again, it is like a balancing act. But the idea that you're just going to go silent for 4 years while some litigation winds its way through the courts, it is like it's so destructive. And And yet that is how it happened. You saw it. So Jim Jordan actually released, as the Weaponization Committee came to a close, as that session of Congress ended, he released 17,000 pages of investigation documents. And you can read his 4-chapter report, on the Biden censorship regime. And then you go into the 12,000-page appendix, which I have read, 12,000-page transcripts of all the interviews with the tech company executives. So he's got 12,000 pages of interviews with the tech company executives saying, none of this ever happened. We weren't pressured by the government. This is how we made our independent decisions. This is what our policy was. This is how we executed our policy. None of the 12,000 pages, they don't reflect the reality of, the reality that is in the 12,000 pages is not what you read in the reports. But interestingly, again, speaking of the LLMs, they're like, well, this is a report from congress.gov, so we're going to cite it. The Democrats didn't write a counter report, so this is reality here, right? And you're trying to tell the LLM, but did you look at the 12,000-page appendix that wasn't even indexed? And it's like, no. So you're really, trying to think through, again, from a infrastructure and design perspective, what synthesizes reality at this point, and how do you push back?
2: Yeah, and my last question before we'll take some questions for the audience. Can you explain just the impact that had on the platforms themselves? Like, I think there's a cynical take that's, well, the platforms were never doing anything to begin with. So this lawsuit doesn't necessarily shift anything. But I think speaking to, whether it's through your relationship or just what you've seen, has that led to a market shift in how the platforms view this question?
0: This is a really interesting question. So the platforms got sued also. They were not. We're not co-defendants in any of the cases. Just to be clear, we were sued as de facto agents of the United States government. So I'm mostly co-defendants with government people, even though I was not paid by a government nor am I an agent of the government. That's a whole other thing. The platforms were sued by people who said our First Amendment rights were violated when you moderated us or took us down. Those cases are tossed constantly, right? They are just not, because again, the platform has the First Amendment rights, not the user. This is just American law. This is something where you can reframe it and yell about it on social media, but when a court looks at it, the court says, no, this did not happen. No, this isn't real. The most prominent case was the Murthy v. Missouri case, where, again, the platforms weren't defendants, so that was government. But you did see the Supreme Court, Amy Coney Barrett, Justice Barrett, say, there's no evidence here connecting a platform decision to anything the government asked for in relation to any of these defendants. In fact, there's no evidence that the government requested anything related to these defendants, so we're going to toss this for standing, right? We're going to kick this back down for standing. So what happens with the platform court cases, they too are constantly getting tossed because the platform has the right. If they wanted to say, like, we're not letting you on here if you type the word cat, that would be covered, right? That is their right. They can do that. It's crazy, but they could do it if they wanted to, right? It's just the sort of court of public opinion that would prevent that from happening. But so what you start to see is this, they're winning in the court cases, but they are not willing to stand up and say, we made this choice. Here is why we did it. This was the ethics underlying it. Here's where we might have done something differently. Here's where we wouldn't have done something differently. Instead, you just see a retreat, I think, and that's in response to, ironically, political pressure. They argue that there was a lot of political pressure from the left during COVID. Then you see political pressure on the right afterwards, and that is that's the dynamic there.
2: Absolutely. I'd love to open it for the last 15 minutes to open it to questions from the audience.
3: What do you think is the future of the kind of work you were doing monitoring for election-related disinformation, the future of platform content moderation, which seems to be going radically in the reverse direction? And if I can just add on one more angle to this, we thought we were seeing a massive and virtually unstoppable train wreck coming in terms of deep fakes.
0: Yeah.
3: And it doesn't seem yet to have had the impact on elections that we were expecting. Do you think that's just because the technology isn't perfect enough yet? Or do you have any thoughts on why it hasn't had a more profound and, determinative effect on election outcomes?
0: So I think on the first question, it's the collaboration piece that was dismantled. So you do not see researchers talking to state and local election officials anymore, right? So the way that our election work worked if a state or local election official saw something, we had an open tip email. They could just send us, hey, can you look at this? Hey, what do you think this is? Again, that same question. Because we were like, their job is to run elections. It's not to be monitoring, like, the latest, you know, random account that they think is fake. Sometimes they would think it was Russian. That was, we're like, eh, you know. but we would, you know, we would try to look at it and understand it and send them something back saying what it might be or whether it was like a big deal or not. And then every now and then we would tag in a platform if it did seem to violate policy. So it's that connection that's not happening. You'll still see, like, Kate Starbird's team at UW still does rumor triage, right? They're still talking about this is going viral, here's how it's going viral, here's why it's not true. They do pre-bunking work. They try to explain things in terms of tropes and storytelling. Around this phase in the election, you are likely to see X, Y, and Z. But again, it was it is the ability to have multi-stakeholder conversations that is done. Even by 2022, we actually, our finding in 2020 was that the platforms ignored 65% of the things that we tagged. So we were like, well, okay, tagging is not really the best use of our time. So we're just, you know, so by 2022, we weren't really doing that. But that was the sort of firsthand, you know, the effort in 2020 was different. We were kind of trying it out for the first time. I think you have seen people retreat from the space, right? The idea that that it is too much of a liability to do election work. And when we were still under subpoena, Stanford sent a letter saying that, like, SIO wouldn't do this in 2024, wouldn't do real-time election rumor research in 2024. So you do see, I think, universities getting spooked when it comes to seem like a massive liability. Like, if you do this, you're going to get sued. It's going to be a vexatious nuisance lawsuit, but you're going to fight it for millions of dollars over 4 years, and is the juice worth the squeeze? So that chilling effect is real. And then to your point about AI, the technology gets better and better. And so my feeling on this was always, again, in that nuanced space, two things are true. One, authentic content or decontextualized real videos are highly persuasive. Anytime there's like fires in the Brazilian rainforest, someone will grab a forest fire image from India and throw the picture into X and it'll go viral, right? So decontextualized real images are a thing. The question is, how do you help people understand what is real and what is true, and these are not the same thing. And that, and generative AI creates a significant degree of distrust. It makes people really doubt what they're seeing. They doubt what's real, and they doubt, you know, so you can actually use it to diminish confidence in the real, and at the same time you can use it to create the fake. I think that I see it as an extension. It's just another way to create propaganda, another way to, you know, to get content out there. I think we have seen in some elections, I want to say maybe it was Slovakia, fake leaked audio dropped, you know, 48 hours before the vote, that there has been some speculation that actually did have some impact. You know, leaked audio of a politician on a hot mic, this is obviously fake, this is a fake audio, saying, oh, I'm, you know, when I get into power, this is what I'm really going to do, that kind of thing. And as people try to figure out if it's real, it really comes down to just, what do you trust? Do you trust this speaker? Do you trust this outlet? That problem, I think, is it is going to continue. I don't think it's going anywhere. Again, it's not massive. It's not like the biggest thing, but it is also a thing.
2: I will say that the AI question I got most from friends and family while I worked at Meta was how bad are first deep fakes and then generative AI, like how much will that shift the ecosystem?
0: It's a real bipartisan concern. I joined Bill O'Reilly actually to talk to to talk to his audience about it, and because he had a friend who was taken in by a video and he wanted to talk about this and he wanted to talk about this for his audience, and I said, sure, you know, I'd be happy to come on and talk about it. And I got such nice emails from the audience afterwards, talking about how it had impacted them, right? Like, my mom was taken in by this scammer. My, you know, a lot of it touches people in their personal lives in the context of spam and scams, but it's really not a partisan concern, actually. It is quite a bipartisan concern that people are going to be duped. They're not going to know what's real. They're going to be constantly taken in by this stuff, and then you're going to have to try to persuade them that something is true or not true, and how can we find a way maybe to bring people back together on this idea of, it is a common value, I think, across the political spectrum to want to believe, or to want to have some confidence in what you see in front of you. And I think we should be leaning into that more and trying to emphasize that this is not a partisan issue.
4: Yeah, I wonder if you look at all at Wikipedia and the effect that Wikipedia articles have in establishing
0: reality.
4: reality and also shutting down the communication. I mean, and specifically, if Steve Jobs would have written a piece on Wikipedia, it would have been banned because he was talking about the company he founded. That is a policy that they have.
0: Yes.
4: So you now have shut out a historical voice, right?
0: So I have written about Wikipedia most recently in The Atlantic when Grokkipedia was launching. This might sound strange, but Grokkipedia does some things very well, right? And what it does very well is that it crawls and ingests massive quantities of information. And I was one of the fortunate few, the first 800,000 entries included a bio for me, which was like two-thirds normal, and then it went into like InfoWars down in the bottom third, and I was like... But what was very interesting about it is you see the war for reality happening because Wikipedia is such a big piece of training data for AI, and it really heavily influences the Google in particular, their automated summaries, right? So if it's in Wikipedia, it's treated as being legitimate. At the same time, it's a lot of entries in Wikipedia are like stubs because who has the time? Like, I'm not that interesting, right, for a Wikipedian to go write a bio about. Grok did this massive crawl and pull, and it was like finding random interviews I'd given where I talked about, like, my dad taught me how to code, and like that stuff's in there. And I was like, nobody in Wikipedia would ever find that, right? Or if they're like, they should be writing articles about more interesting people. And so the watching, like, this is what the AI can do, and I actually was kind of fortunate enough, Jimmy Wales had just written a book at the same time, so I got to interview Jimmy Wales about this, because Wikipedia also doesn't want AI-generated entries, which is an interesting challenge, because one of the things that was fascinating about the Grokkipedia experience is, like, you have to plead your case to a robot. You have to try to convince the robot that the InfoWars article about you is crazy, right? And that is a wild exchange. Whereas on Wikipedia, you can go and try to appeal your case to a human, right? So you have these different strengths and weaknesses. But for Wikipedia to be competitive going forward, the concern is that the Grokkipedia model is going to come to feel so much more rich and robust, whereas relying on human moderators and volunteers to do this stuff, because as you say, there's all these rules, right? I can't go edit my page to say this sentence about me is wrong. I have to leave a comment for somebody and hope that the person does it. So it's just very different ways of treating it. And what you see, the last piece I'll add to this, is that members of Congress then send letters to Wikimedia Foundation saying, you know, we think there's been evidence of suspect editing rings colluding to shut out political perspectives. How do you respond to this? Or your approved source list doesn't include OANN and Newsmax. Why is that? You're biased, right? You know, and so this is where you start to see those war for reality is happening, because that is where that synthesis is happening. And it's very interesting to watch this play out. So yeah, it is very much at the forefront of this because of that that importance in the synthesis space.
5: You know, autocrats love the lack of public trust in media, and average citizens are left awash in this massive amount of misinformation, and they need tools, first of all, to be able to navigate their way through it, and also education to teach them to be skeptical, you know, to follow Carl Sagan's adjunct of, you know, extraordinary claims require extraordinary proof.
0: Yeah.
5: So what tools is an average person going to have access to in order to try to ferret their way through the system?
0: Really not very many at this point, candidly, and that's one of the big problems, I think. A lot of this you're seeing happen on Reddit right now. People are trying to crowdsource answers like the is this AI sub, right, where people are asking other humans, what do you think this is? How can I tell? How can I have access? They don't have access to models that do detection or tools that expose watermarks or anything like that. And there, you know, every now and then, though, the detection tools get it wrong. And then it becomes a whole news cycle where, well, the detection tool said that this was or was not AI, and it, you know, gets it wrong, and then it becomes, the people then have, like, well, I saw it. I searched for it. I did that myself. I asked that tool, what do you mean it's not right? And so we've just hit this really bad state, I think, where What you might start to see is content provenance come into play a little bit more. There was an article in the Financial Times that made this point that social media kind of rewarded extremes, and AI might be more of a reward accurate information. And it was framing it more around the center. I don't think it's necessarily the center. I think it's more of a widespread agreement in certain things being real or true. And that's because when you have like provenance tools, you'll eventually have a New York Times reporter with a camera that says, I am at this place, I took this photo, and here is every piece of editing that happened to this photo in the time since it was taken. And on the New York Times, we will display that content credential, and anybody who wants to see it can see it. So it's almost like credentialing in the good stuff, as opposed to trying to constantly detect and correct the bad stuff, if that makes sense. So the opposite side of the coin. Okay. And I think that the result of that will be certain outlets that have that capacity to do that and to say we are going to do this credentialing will potentially enjoy a higher trust from readers, higher engagement with readers as they become a voice that leverages the technology appropriate. It's going to be a weird intermediate period, though, because you're going to have parts of the world that don't have access to those tools, aren't using the latest iPhone, don't have the latest Canon camera with this credentialing protocol built in. And then you're going to have that challenge of like, well, this person in this remote area of this conflict zone says they took that photo, and just because they're not a New York Times photographer, can we really discount it? So it's going to be, I think, for a while, a very uncomfortable intermediate period, as people are going to make their decisions in part based on what are their communities of trust tell them that they can believe. I wish I had a better answer for you, but I think that's more realistic.
2: Unfortunate to leave it there. We do have to join me in thanking Renee for coming in.
1: 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She spoke at Stanford University in mid-April. 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She's the former technical research manager at the Stanford Internet Observatory. 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Joe Rich is our general manager and editor. I'm David Barsamyan. 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
6: 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My name is Andrew Baldock, and I love to explore the deep lore behind bands and what makes them tick. But sometimes all you really need is a muse in the form of a long-running animated sitcom. There are exactly two bands that I know of that have dedicated their entire shtick to being a Simpsons metal band. I'm sure you've already heard of the heavy metal band Oakley Dokley. But the one I really want to talk about today is a little slower, a little groovier, and from way down under.

0: Australian doom metal Simpsons fans Dr. Colossus combine heavy-hitting doom metal with lyrics inspired by, well, The Simpsons. Their most recent release is a 7-track album released in 2021. Its name is...
1: Hey, everybody! I'm a stupid moron with an ugly face and a big butt, and my butt smells, and I like to kiss my own butt.
0: I'm not even kidding. The album, I'm a Stupid Moron with an Ugly Face and a Big Butt, and My Butt Smells and I Like to Kiss My Own Butt, also pays homage to Stoner Doom Titans, Sleep, with album art featuring Otto and Barney as Weedians, heavy trench coat-wearing desert nomads depicted on the artwork for the album Dope Smoker. Other references the band's made include when Homer forgot to pick up Bart from soccer.
2: What am I supposed to do? Pick up Bart. Pick up Bart. Pick a bar. What the hell is pick a bar?

0: And some songs are really just collections of quotes. The best part is many of them are pretty deep cuts, so if you're not paying attention, they're easy to miss. Like this one.
1: Here you go, Ralph. You choose me? Happy Valentine's.

So where did the idea come from? Well, band founder John O'Colliver told Beat Magazine that he and Nathan Johnston, the other founding member of Dr. Colossus, were on tour with another project called Honeypot and were discussing starting up a doom metal project. But first, what would we call it? Johnston suggested something massive, dumb, heavy, big thing. And ultimately, they arrived at the word Colossus, which prompted a thought in Colliver, why don't we name the band after Dr. Colossus from The Simpsons? Which led to Johnston's proposal, why don't we just make all the songs about The Simpsons? And the first seed of what would be Dr. Colossus was planted. It would take a few years, but eventually Colliver and Johnston would get it together and write the band's first EP, titled Roman Numeral 4. Which is purportedly named after the show's fourth season, as most of the album's material was plucked from there. Then, in an unexpected twist, Arizona's Oakley Dokley goes viral online.

0: they were absolutely devastated. Somehow, another Simpsons metal band had beaten them to the punch. So what to do? Well, they took advice straight from their muse.
1: Kids, you tried your best, and you failed miserably. The lesson is, never try.
0: Wrong clip. Hold on, I have to write one here somewhere. Oh, yeah, this one.
2: Crazy scheme.
3: Get me tools and beer.
2: Yes!
0: The band made a plan. They added an as-of-yet-to-be-recorded song to their studio time and drew up a press release to get it out ASAP. The song was, in fact, Stupid Sexy Flanders, and the release directly said, "This is in no way related to Oakley Dokley. There's no feud. It's just a song that we released." And of course, the media lapped it up. A fake feud was hinted at, but never really outright declared. And it worked out really well for Dr. Colossus, amassing tons of new listeners for them. From there, they added a third member of the band, bass player Mike Findlay, and put together a crowdfunding campaign to put out another studio album, and easily smashed their goal at that. The band was signed up for longer tours, in talks with the European record label, and it just all sounded too good to be true, doesn't it? Well, things did eventually take an incredibly tragic, unthinkable turn. In November 2017, Nathan Johnston died in his sleep. Most likely of an aneurysm. He was just a few months shy of turning 30 and only 2 months away from celebrating his first wedding anniversary. And as if his absence didn't speak loudly enough, Jono was in the middle of mailing out all the album orders when Nathan passed. The whole house was filled with this record staring him in the face every day. Following his death, Jono and Mike Findlay felt that there was some sort of unfinished business with Dr. Colossus. They called up an old friend of Nathan's, Josh Eagle, to take his place behind the kit for a series of tribute shows in honor of Nathan's memory. Jono's brother, Joel, also joined in as second guitarist and for moral support.

tribute shows ultimately sparked a new life for the band. And in 2019, they announced a whole new single, 66 and 6, along with an Australian tour with Oakley Dokley, and the release of I'm a Stupid Moron.

today, the band is still active and booking shows. Plus, there's some awesome, like I'm talking really killer music videos over on YouTube you should really check out.

Now, when I started doing the research for an episode dedicated to a Simpsons-themed doom metal band, I really wasn't expecting it to turn into this kind of heavy content. But one thing I've taken away from it is that it doesn't matter how dumb your muse may be or how deep your lyrics are. Music brings people together and creates a very unique, supportive community, even for novelty bands. My name is Andrew Baldock, and this has been yet another episode of The Reference Desk. Catch you next time.

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I'm your host, Erin Ealing, and I'm RESA's Director of Media. This podcast is here to make commercial real estate feel more accessible, whether you're a student trying to break into the industry or just someone curious about how cities, buildings, and developments shape the way we live, especially here in Calgary. Before we get into today's topic, I want to quickly introduce myself and the club behind this podcast. Like I said, my name is Erin, and I'm RESA's Director of Media. I'm a third-year Bachelor of Commerce student majoring in real estate studies, and I'm super interested in development as well as forward-thinking projects that better help shape communities. And honestly, it's a pretty accurate summary of why I wanted to even be a part of this show in the first place. I'm really interested in the way buildings and cities, finance, and the people all connected within really work together. And I love conversations that make those connections easier to understand. If you're new to RESA, our club describes itself as really being for students from all disciplines who are interested in careers related to real estate, with a mission to bridge the gap between students and industry leaders through different things like education, mentorship, and networking opportunities. And it's what I think RESA does really well. It's ambitious, it's connected, and it really opens doors. And honestly, it has such a genuinely great energy as well. It doesn't feel cold nor intimidating. It feels like a club and an environment where people are really excited to learn and excited to meet each other, to further propel different experiences and understanding about real estate. I believe that the vibe really does matter more than people think, because a lot of students are interested in commercial real estate, but the industry can kind of feel a bit hard to access. There's a lot of jargon, a lot of moving parts, and sometimes it can seem like everyone else already knows what a cap rate is, what leasing means, what asset management means, or how someone even gets into development in the first place. RESA makes that world feel smaller in a good way. On the membership page that we have for RESA's website, the club highlights mentorship opportunities with industry professionals, exclusive events like mixers and property tours, guest panels and workshops, plus an opportunity with a newsletter with internships, part-time jobs, volunteer roles, and other real estate openings. And if you look at our events page, it shows up in real life too, with things like Collier's info sessions, ULI emerging trends, the RESA ULI mentorship kickoff, ULI urban plan, the Bridgeline community tour that we had recently, and real estate career symposiums, as well as professional headshot networking events. That was actually my first RESA event, was a headshot event. So this isn't just a club where you sign up and forget about it, but it's a club that actually creates well and strong access to the industry. And because this is our very first episode here with RESA's Real Talk, I didn't want to spend the whole time just saying, here's our club, here's our team, welcome everybody. But I wanted to use this first episode to show what kind of conversations this podcast is actually going to have and what we're going to deep dive in. So today's topic is, why is downtown Calgary turning empty office towers into housing? And more importantly, what does that teach students about commercial real estate, or just people who are interested in commercial real estate? Because this one topic really touches almost everything. It touches office markets, housing demand, redevelopment, public policy, retail recovery, city building, and the question at the heart of commercial real estate. What should a building be, and when does that answer change? So let's get into it. When you walk through downtown Calgary, you can kind of feel that the area is in a transition. Some office towers feel busy, some blocks feel lively and full of energy, but other spaces feel quieter, more empty, or like they were built for a version of downtown that doesn't quite exist in the same way anymore. And in many cases, that is exactly what's happening right now. For a long time, downtown Calgary has had more office space than businesses are actually using. In early 2026, Colliers reported that downtown office vacancy was at 28.09%. That might sound technical, but it really just means that a little over 28 of every 100 square feet of office space downtown was sitting empty and available for rent. The same report also said that there was about 184,000 square feet of negative net absorption that quarter.
Again, sounding complicated, but the idea is quite simple because companies gave up more office space than they moved into. So instead of the problem getting smaller, it actually just got bigger. Because of that, the City of Calgary has encouraged people to rethink what some of these older office buildings should be used for. The city says its incentive program is currently supporting 21 office conversion projects. Together, those projects are expected to transform 2.68 million square feet of underused office space into 2,628 homes, along with one 226-room hotel and a hostel. So the question is no longer just how do we fill every office tower again? It's rather, should every office tower stay an office tower in the first place, or should it be considered to be something else? And that's where things really do get interesting, because if you're not in real estate, those numbers might just sound like a random market statistic, but they actually tell the bigger story here. They tell us that buildings are not locked into one purpose forever. And they tell us that markets change and cities are evolving, and the things people need from a downtown area can shift over time. A building that made perfect sense 15 or 20 years ago might not make the most sense today. And to me, that is one of the most interesting parts of commercial real estate. It's not just about owning the buildings, but it's about understanding change, and it's about asking, what is that property worth now? What do people actually need from that? Who wants this space today? Who might want it in the future? And what is the smartest use of the site at the moment, not just based on past statistics? That's why this is such a strong topic for today's episode, because you understand this one Calgary story, you start to understand that commercial real estate is not just about buildings, but it's about how cities adapt, how demand changes, and how people decide what spaces should become next. Let's start with a simple question. Why would anyone want to turn an office tower into housing? The easiest answer is office demand has weakened while housing demand is strong, but the better answer is that a building only works well when its purpose matches what people actually need from it. Office towers make money when companies want to rent space, sign leases, and keep those spaces full. But if fewer businesses need offices, or if the way people work changes for the long term, then some office buildings stop making as much sense in that role. It doesn't mean that the building is useless, it just means the building's current use may no longer be at its best use. And it's a big idea within the commercial real estate industry, because it's not just about looking at a building and accepting it as it is, but it's about asking whether that property is still serving the right purpose, and if not, what it should become instead. This is what Calgary is trying to respond to, because the city is not just reacting to emptier office towers. It's also trying to reshape downtown by helping some of those buildings become something the city needs more today, like housing. And that is something I think students should really understand, or people who are just interested in the industry as well. That real estate is not static. It's always adapting. A lot of value comes from seeing change early and understanding how a property might serve a new purpose. So commercial real estate is not just about buying buildings, but sometimes it's just about improving them. Sometimes it's about leasing them better, and sometimes it's just about realizing they need to become something completely different. That is what office conversion is. It's not just construction, it's repositioning, taking a building that no longer fits one moment and helping it fit into the next. Now, if turning office towers into apartments were easy, every empty building would already be doing it. But that's not necessarily how it works. And this is where we can dive a lot more into this topic, because at first, office to residential conversion sounds pretty simple. You hear it and you think, okay, just redesign the inside and turn offices into apartments, right? But buildings are a lot more complicated than that. Some office buildings are actually really poor fits for housing, and that's because offices and apartments are built very differently from the ground up. Office towers are often much deeper, meaning there is a lot more space between the windows and the middle of the building. And that's fine for desks and meeting rooms, but it's harder for apartments because people need natural light in the places where they live. Residential buildings also need plumbing in way more places, along with different layouts, different ventilation, and different safety systems as well. So even if the idea makes sense in theory, the actual building still has to cooperate. That is why these projects are not just about having a general good idea, but they're also about asking whether the building can realistically be converted and whether those costs actually make sense and whether people still want to live there. And
it's also really important that if the area around it actually supports more residents than not. And this is what makes this such a good commercial real estate topic to talk about, because it's not usually just a building problem as well. It's a design problem, money problem, city planning issue, as well as neighborhood issue as well, all at once. And for students or individuals, I think that it's really exciting because it shows how many roles actually exist within the industry that you could be working within. You could be interested in finance, development, construction, planning, architecture, leasing, long-term strategy, and you would still have a place in conversion or conversation like this. See what I did there? Conversion, conversation. And it's what makes commercial real estate so interesting because it brings a lot of different ways of thinking together around one real physical problem. Now, let's zoom out a little bit here. Why does the city care this much, and why not just leave it alone and let the market sort it out, right? Well, because empty office space doesn't just affect the people who own these office buildings, it actually affects downtown and the city as a whole. If fewer people are coming into offices every day, there are fewer people walking around, fewer people buying lunch or coffee, fewer people stopping into shops, and fewer people keeping that everyday downtown energy alive. So over time, too much empty office space or empty space in general can change how a whole core of a city actually feels. And that's why it matters to the city, especially Calgary. The bigger goal is not just to deal with the empty buildings, it's actually just to make downtown feel more active and more lived in. And one way to do this is by bringing more residents into the core. Because if more people are actually living downtown, then they're not just there from 9 to 5. They're there for the morning, the evening, the weekends, and they support those restaurants, stores, services, and all the small things that really make an area and an economy feel alive. And it's a big conversation in commercial real estate as well right now, because it's not just how to fill the office space, right? It's how you create those downtown vibes and a more mixed, more flexible, and less dependent kind of use. This is kind of exactly Calgary's issue, because it's also a much bigger city issue across North America. And what makes Calgary interesting specifically is that you can actually feel the shift happening. You can walk downtown and tell that the city is in the middle of rethinking itself. I personally feel this as well. Whenever I'm on the train or walking or even taking the bus, and whenever that happens, there's a risk because there's also a real opportunity to build something better. And that's what people in real estate mean when they talk about opportunity. It's seeing a building that is struggling in a role and asking whether it could succeed in another. And it's looking at a space differently. It's figuring out how to design it, find the right policy, fund it appropriately, and demand all the work together to shape what comes next. That is the real estate way of thinking. So if you're listening right now as a student or an individual just wondering about the market, or someone within the industry, and you might be wondering, okay, well, this is cool, but why does this actually matter? Or why does it actually matter for me? And I think it matters, and Risa thinks it matters, because this is one topic that really teaches you a lot about what commercial real estate is. It's not just one lane, and I feel like commercial real estate is never just one lane. There's always so many things going on, and a lot of the time, people within real estate are kind of dubbed as a jack of all trades, because to understand the business and see it all work and come together, you kind of have to have an idea of everything, everywhere, all at once. Shout out, what a great movie. But it's a really cool thing to see how real estate actually works together and how everybody within a community kind of needs to be involved. And I mean that in the way that I say it's not just selling buildings and it's not just money. It's also construction and architecture and so many other things that just overlap together. And it involves things like design, city planning, and you have to incorporate the market demand and the way people are actually living and move through a place. So if you like solving messy real world problems, this is actually a really interesting industry for you to be paying attention to. And I think it's helpful because commercial real estate can sound kind of intimidating from the outside, but when you look at the real example or real world examples like this, it really starts to feel much more understandable. You realize that
it isn't just a bunch of jargon. It's people trying to answer these real questions. And what should this building become? What does this city actually need? And why will it actually work here? And that's what RESA thinks matters as well. A lot of the time, the best way to start understanding an industry is just to get closer to it, whether it's mentorship, events, tours, guest speakers, and conversations with other students who are trying to learn too. And things like different opportunities happening within your community. A lot of the time, the City of Calgary will post updates, and there are lots of different resources that we will be jumping into throughout different episodes coming up with RESA's Real Talk. So make sure you stay tuned for these episodes, because we're going to go and jump into a lot of different ways that you can stay active and involved within the community. And I think people really want to hear things and topics like office conversion and not just think, oh, okay, that's interesting. I think we want them to think, oh, actually, this is what commercial real estate looks like, and this is how it's affecting my community and my environment and my city that I'm living in. And this is how it differs to different cities. It's not just abstract. It's not just textbook material. It's real decisions and real buildings and real consequences for our city and the environment around us. And to me, that's just so much more interesting and so much more cool to take a look at and see how it changes our state of living and value of living within the City of Calgary. If I had to boil today's episode down to one big idea, it would really be that commercial real estate is about change. And I think that matters because a lot of people hear the words commercial real estate and picture something very fixed and permanent. They picture those, like I said, those big buildings and long leases and technical language. And

where businesses want that space, demand weakens. And if demand changes enough, then buildings that once worked really well might stop working in the same way. And then there's the idea of supply as well and how much something actually exists. So when people talk about there being too much office space, what they mean is that the amount of office space available is greater than what the market actually currently wants. So in other words, there's more supply than demand at the moment. And when that happens, the market starts to send a message. And that message is this space may not be serving the right purpose anymore. That's where commercial real estate really does get interesting, because the job is not just looking at a building and accept it for what it's always been, but the job is also to ask, does this still make sense? Does this still kind of work here, and does this building still fit with what people need and what people want? Is it a property that's still creating value in the best way it can, or is it something that we need to rethink as a whole? And it's the kind of thinking behind that that we talked about in this episode today with downtown Calgary. When office towers start sitting emptier for longer periods of time, it's not just a random market detail. It's a sign that something larger may be shifting. Maybe the way people work has changed. Maybe businesses need less space. Maybe downtown needs more residents, more housing, more activities outside office hours. And maybe a building that once made sense in one role could be more useful in another. It leads to another important real estate concept, which is use. And a building's value is not only about the building itself. I feel like I'm beating a dead horse here, but it's super important to know that it's also about what the building is being used for. Because an office tower has one kind of use, an apartment building has another, and a hotel then has another, as a school does have another. And those matter because they shape how a building earns money, who it serves, what kind of traffic it actually brings in, and how it fits into the surrounding city life and flow of things. And it's why people in real estate often talk about something called highest and best use. I feel like if you're pretty consistent within the industry of real estate, you always hear best use, highest use, most efficient use. And it sounds very formal, but the meaning's pretty simple itself. It's just asking, what is the smartest, most valuable, and most realistic way to use this property in this site right now? Not what it used to be, not what someone wishes it could be, but what actually makes sense right now, considering the demand of the citizens, the people, the companies, the economy, everybody that's involved and keeps this community running. And it's such an important idea for listeners to understand, especially because it changes the way you look at a building. Instead of seeing a tower and thinking, ooh, okay, that's an office building, you start thinking, okay, that's a property that's currently being used as an office building, but is that still the best way we can be utilizing that building? Or could that, don't we think this could actually be, maybe a residential building? Do we think it could be a mall or something like that? It really does start to alter the way you look at different properties, especially the way you start to think about the decisions the city is making. And it's something I find super interesting within the industry, because the field isn't just about buildings, right? It's about reading those signals, like I said, and it's about noticing when neighborhoods are changing and demand is moving in that new direction, and when things no longer fit. And when people in real estate actually notice that, they often start to think about repositioning. So repositioning means changing how a property fits into the market, and sometimes that could be renovating, it could be bringing in different tenants, it could be upgrading the common areas or changing the branding, and sometimes it could just mean something so much bigger where you just change the use of the building altogether. And that's what the office to residential conversion is. It's not just the construction, it's not just the facelift of the building, it's just repositioning the property so it can serve that different purpose and need. And that's why today's topic was actually so strong with introduction to commercial real estate, because it really demonstrates the industry not about memorizing a bunch of terms and job titles, it's actually just about learning how to think and analyze different projects and uses within the city. So
how to ask what is changing here, why is it changing, who is it affected by, and what might need to happen next. It also shows that commercial real estate sits at the intersection of a lot of different things. It's about that economics, because prices, rents, costs, and demand all matter. It's about design, because buildings have to physically work for the people using them. It's about policy, because of city rules, incentives, approvals that shape what can actually happen. And it's about finance.

finance, because even a great idea has to make sense financially. And it's about the people, most importantly, because at the end of the day, buildings exist to serve the way people live and work and gather and collaborate within a city. It's what I think makes this field so compelling, because a change in one building can really affect a whole block, and a change in one block can affect a feel of a whole neighborhood, and a change in a neighborhood can affect how a whole community and downtown area evolves in the future. So when we talk about commercial real estate, we're not just talking about property, we're talking about the future of the space that we occupy. And downtown Calgary is giving us a really clear example of that right now. It's showing us what happens when a city starts to rethink older assumptions. It's showing us what happens when office space no longer lines up with the demand the way they used to. And it shows us how cities, owners, developers, and communities all have to respond when the market stats and community guidelines are asking for something different. So to me, the lesson from today for Risa's Real Talk is not just the office towers that become housing, but the bigger lesson is that real estate is never only about what a building has been. It's also about what it could become. And the people who understand that, the people who can see change early, ask better questions, and imagine new uses for old spaces. So I hope that Risa's Real Talk podcast can be an outlet for you to reach out and understand new information and find something new about the city every episode. And we're going to deep dive into lots of different hot topics with the city, with other cities globally, as well as nationally, internationally, and it often takes shape and shapes what comes next within our industries. That, to me, is one of the best ways into commercial real estate, because once you start seeing these buildings as fixed objects and just kind of seeing them rather as a changing city, you start understanding the industry at such a deeper level. So it's definitely something to be looking forward to. So this brings us to the end of the very first Risa's Real Talk, everybody. Today we started with who we are, and Risa is just a student-led club built to help people connect with the real estate industry in a real, no pun intended, practical way. This could be through mentorship, networking events, education, and opportunities to learn from the people already working in the field, as well as this amazing podcast, Risa's Real Talk, where we will be supplying different facts and information and really cool interviews and topics on the industry. But more importantly, we also used this first episode to look at the real Calgary commercial real estate story. And I think this matters because commercial real estate can sometimes sound distant or overly technical from the outside. But when you break it down through a real example, like empty office towers, housing demand, downtown change, and the question of what buildings should become next, we start to see how relevant the industry really is. Because rather than just property, it's about the city, the people, and the businesses that really keep it all running. And it's about the way people within these spaces around us keep evolving over time and how demand is changing. So if you're listening and this topic sparked something for you today, I'm glad, and we're glad here with Risa, because the curiosity is where it starts. Maybe this made you more interested in development, and we'll be doing many more episodes diving into the development world and how projects get imagined, approved, and built. Maybe it made you more curious about office markets and why some buildings succeed while others struggle. Maybe you're more drawn to housing, urban planning, investment, brokerage, leasing, or asset management. All topics we'll also be jumping into in future episodes that we have for Risa's Real Talk here. Or maybe this was just your first time really thinking about how much strategy, design, finance, and city building can come together all at once to really answer that one big question within real estate. Whether that interest is Risa, whatever that interest really is Risa is meant to be a place where you can keep exploring that. A place where you can ask questions, a place where you can meet people, and a place where you can hear different perspectives. And lastly, a place where the industries start to feel more accessible, more understandable, and a lot more, maybe a lot more, possible for you to be involved within. It's also what I hope this podcast can become for you as a listener. Not just a place to talk about real estate, but a place to make it make sense. A place to break down these ideas and stories and projects and trends in a way that feels useful
whether you're already deep into the industry or just starting to get curious about it or have absolutely no idea and are randomly coming across Risa Real Talk podcast. I thank you so much for listening to this episode today. I hope that you grabbed something useful from our lovely episode here at Risa's Real Talk. My name is Erin Ealing, Risa's Director of Media, and this has been Risa Real Talk. Keep an eye out for Risa events next year, starting in September, mentorship opportunities, and future episodes where we'll keep breaking down the people, the projects, and the ideas that shape commercial real estate in Calgary and beyond. Thank you so much for listening. This is Risa's Real Talk.

0: Hello, everyone. And welcome back to Connections, the podcast where we get to know new people. My name is Michael and this is my communication device called an accent. In today's episode we welcome Crystal Gallo, who will talk to us about the DDRC. We are so happy to have you here.
1: Thanks so much for having me.
0: Alright then, let's begin.
1: Yes.
0: What is the DDRC? Could you please share a brief story about this organization?
1: Yeah, absolutely. I'd love to. So the DDRC stands for the Developmental Disabilities Resource Center of Calgary, and we're actually one of the oldest and largest agencies that support people with developmental disabilities. And I love sharing the story of how the DDRC came about. So our original founders, Christine Meikle and Emily Follinsby, they were two mothers who both had kids who had developmental disabilities. And so back in the early 1950s, when they were looking for supports for their sons, they quickly found out that there actually wasn't a lot of support for people who had developmental disabilities. The closest place in Calgary for them to find educational supports was in Red Deer, which is about an hour drive from Calgary. And so our founders recognized a need for people who have developmental disabilities, and they actually started their very own classroom right in their kitchen. The first classroom that they ever had about 5-6 kids. And then as awareness grew about the type of supports that they were providing to kids who have developmental disabilities, education systems such as Calgary Education, Alberta Ed recognized this need, and they started collaborating with our founders, Emily Follinsby and Christine Meikle, and they actually established two schools under their names, which still exist to this day.
0: Interesting. What programs does the DDRC offer?
1: Yeah, so we support adults and children who have developmental disabilities as well as their families. And so we have a range of support depending on what type of goals the client has. So we have day programs such as our Choices program, which allows our clients to integrate back into the community and give them that sense of agency to choose how they want to achieve their individual goals that they set with us. We also have a PACE program, which helps our clients find employment and develop employment skills such as interviewing and resume building skills, financial literacy for when they actually go out into the community and find their jobs and start making their own money. We also have our comprehensive care program, which is our at-home service. So we support adults and kids. For adults, we help them to gain more independence when it comes to everyday household chores, such as washing the dishes or cooking or just learning how to be more independent at home. And for kids and their families, we actually provide a respite program for their caregivers and their families so that they can get a little bit of a break. And then in addition, we also have our LINK program, which we have fabulous ASL interpreters who work with our clients who have communication needs. So we teach them how to use certain communication devices depending on their disabilities. We teach them ASL if that's something that they're looking forward to engage in. Such as this. Yeah. And then we also have our learning and leadership program hosted at the DDRC. And so we host a variety of workshops and classes in a very small and positive work environment that help achieve our clients' goals. So this could be in terms of relationship building, finance, how to make more inclusive spaces beyond the DDRC, whether in the community or in the workplace, how to build your own brand. I taught a workshop on how to build your own personal brand. So when you're advocating for yourself, when you're trying to find jobs, how do you create your own brand online and in person? I would say that's like everything that we do in a nutshell.
0: That's fantastic. Can you tell us a bit more about learning and leadership?
1: Yeah, absolutely. So learning and leadership is a program that we offer directly on site. But we also have workshops that are offered in the community as well. So we look at what our clients' goals are, and we develop workshops that will help support and help our clients achieve these goals. So this can range anything from being more active. So during the summer, we have the summer game. So we go out to Rutland Park and we encourage our clients to work together and play together in a team environment to learn how to be more collaborative. We also have a really great circles workshop that teaches our clients about how to develop and maintain relationships depending on the person that they're interacting with, from someone that they see on a regular basis, such as a friend or family member, a stranger, how to interact with someone that you don't actually know, and how to interact with someone that you may see on a more professional basis. Because we all interact with people in different ways depending on how comfortable we are with them. So that's learning and leadership. And Aaron is the facilitator for that program, is a fantastic resource. And he's really great at advocating on behalf of the DDRC and building those relationships within the community to promote the program and help our clients just get out in the community. I would say in terms of like the DDRC's approach to how we support our clients, it's very community-based, and it's our whole thing is not allowing clients to spend the majority of their time at the agency. If you come to the DDRC, you'll see clients, you know, on a Tuesday or Thursday, and that's when the clients are mostly there. But we really encourage our clients to get onto the community because we think that that's the best way to enhance communities and also spread awareness about people who have developmental disabilities.
0: Good point.
1: Thanks, Michael.
0: What mission and vision does the DDRC have?
1: That is a great question. So the DDRC has this vision that everyone belongs. And so we really believe that everyone has the ability, and everyone plays a huge role in terms of making the city of Calgary, but just the community in general, more inclusive and making sure that people feel a true sense of belonging. And then the mission of the DDRC, sorry, I forgot the second part. I'm just going to read it because it's to promote the awareness and support communities to include persons with developmental disabilities, ultimately to strengthen them for all citizens.
0: We know everybody is different. Does the DDRC use a client-centered approach to help individuals achieve their goals, desires, and/or needs?
1: Yeah, absolutely. So actually in the early 2000s, the DDRC actually changed its approach to client support. So instead of it being a collective or group-based approach, we converted into a more individualized support. And that's why we always do what's called an individual service plan once we meet with our clients. And it's usually on an annual basis where we review the client goals. And we meet with the clients and their guardians and families to understand, okay, what is it that you want to achieve? And then we work from there. And that's how we look at the different programs that we have and see what programs will best support you and the goals that you're trying to achieve. Another good example of this is in the early 2000s, we also transitioned from a group home type of comprehensive care style where it's home supports to a more individualized support. And that's why we have like independent living practitioners who support our clients on an individual basis. It's usually a one-to-one basis instead of like a 4-to-5-to-1 support worker ratio where you would see in other agencies. Following this community-based model, it means that we support our clients with creating and finding opportunities to engage directly in their own communities in order to strengthen them. And when it comes to building a more inclusive Calgary and just, you know, following our vision and mission of everyone belongs, we all have a really important role in breaking down barriers when it comes to ensuring that people of all abilities have the ability to live, learn, and work and play just as anyone else does. And so our mission and vision and our approach when it comes to DDRC is spreading that awareness and letting people know that, you know, people who have a developmental disability are important community members as well, and they need to be recognized as that.
0: That's fantastic. Do you host events during the year? Why or why not? What's their purpose?
1: Yes, I actually manage and plan and execute all of the events for the DDRC, and I love it. So at the DDRC, we are fortunate enough to host at least 4 events per year. And a lot of them are actually focused on client benefits, whether it's through fundraising or just yesterday we had our annual client holiday party, and that was really just to impact our community, especially for our clients and to celebrate our clients. But yeah, we have about 4 events throughout the year. So like I said, yesterday we had our annual holiday party. So that's hosted at the DDRC, and we usually welcome about 300 people at the DDRC. We have some great performances. We offer lunch. We have games. We have activities. And it's really an opportunity for our clients to get together right before the holidays and to show our appreciation for our clients and their networks. We also have our annual inclusion awards, which you actually sat on the nomination selection committee this year, Michael, which is fantastic. And you also won an inclusion award back in 2024. So we are in the presence of a fellow inclusion award winner. So the inclusion awards is an opportunity for us to recognize people, not only within the agency, but also community partners who are really making huge strides to make Calgary more inclusive, whether it's in the workplace or you are consistently advocating for people who have developmental disabilities, or you're working with community partners to make just the community more inclusive. We recognize community partners, so we'll recognize either employers or other nonprofit organizations that we partner with. We recognize our clients who have made huge strides. And when we recognize our clients, we recognize that clients who are more inclusive, either in a peer-to-peer interaction, so client-to-client. There's a lot of clients who are really great at making sure that new clients who come into the agency feel welcomed and included. And then also staff. We have amazing staff at the DDRC who consistently go above and beyond and really go beyond what is required of them in terms of their role, but they're really going out in the community and they're really dedicated to making sure that our clients have exactly everything that they need. We also have an annual golf tournament, our Vipon tournament. So we collaborate with the Earl Grey Golf Course here in Calgary. And we've had an amazing partnership with them for almost 18 years, actually. And all the proceeds that are raised from the Vipon tournament are actually funded. They actually fund our LINK program, which is the communication program that I was speaking to earlier. And then we have our annual Stampede Breakfast. And the Stampede Breakfast is a really huge event. We typically see about 800 to 1,000 people come to the DDRC.
0: 3,000 people, wow. It is fantastic and excited time.
1: And that is an awareness piece so people can learn about who the DDRC is, but also a way for us to thank our community. So that's an event where we invite a lot of our donors, any community partners, so people who have hosted like learning and leadership workshops with us. That's really our annual event where we celebrate the entire community, not just limited to the DDRC. I would say that all the events that we host, I would say majority of them are to bring everyone together, because I think it's very seldom with all of our staff and our clients being out in the community in different programs and different timeline. It's seldom that our entire community can get together and really enjoy each other's company and interact, and not just on a work basis. And so I think that's why those events like mean a lot. At least to me, for someone who is, planning and organizing and making sure that everything's going right. I just want to make sure that I'm giving a good space and a good time for everyone to connect and get together.
0: I am familiar with the Inclusion Awards. How did they start and what's their purpose?
1: Yeah, I actually had to look this up because I wasn't even sure. The Inclusion Awards haven't always been called the Inclusion Awards. I actually had to look this up. So back in 1996, they started out as the Community Inclusion I don't even remember the full name of it. But they've been going on since 1996. So we just had I believe our don't make me do math right now actually. But we just had our last inclusion awards this past September, and the inclusion awards are really the opportunity to celebrate our staff, our clients, and community partners who have gone above and beyond to make the city of Calgary more inclusive. So we will recognize staff who have made significant contributions, clients who create a more welcoming and inclusive environment for other clients and just for the community in general, and then with community partners, we recognize them. There's a lot of community partners who are passionate and who are strong advocates for the disability community. One of the winners I think of right now, who is an employer, does the Calgary South. They won an award this past September. Chris Broughton is actually the kitchen manager. And when I read through those nominations, I was so moved by them, to know that just the lengths that people are willing to go to. But Chris is an amazing example of how our community partners make the community more inclusive. So Chris is a kitchen manager, and he looks at inclusion, and he looks at accommodations not as a obligation, but as the standard when it comes to the workplace. And he actively seeks out hiring people who are, I guess, equity seeking groups. So people with developmental disabilities, newcomers, so immigrants to Calgary, or those who may not have had the best upbringing. He really takes them in and he works with them on a one-to-one basis. But with our clients, he builds such a rapport with our clients to the point where our clients have such loyalty to them, and he really encourages such a welcoming space for our clients to go outside of their comfort zone in a safe space to learn more about what they're capable of doing within the workplace. Because for many of our clients, some of them have never worked before. So, working a kitchen job, a dishwashing job, or even, if you're busing, it can be an intimidating setting because it's very fast paced. And so you need a manager who's going to support you, who's going to be patient with you, but also who's going to encourage you to take those risks and not let your disability define you or limit you in terms of what you can do. And so for that reason, we recognize Chris with an inclusion award this year. Him and the Delta Calgary South, they've been a fantastic community partner over the years. And they're just one example of the type of people that we recognize at the inclusion awards. But you yourself, Michael, you are a fellow winner. And I believe you won an award because your contributions for, I think it was women's sports.
0: Yes.
1: There you go. And that's really important work, Michael. That's really important work. We need people advocating.
0: Yes. 1996, wow. Long, long, long time, mm-hmm. in good ways.
1: Mm-hmm.
0: And thank you. What's your role at DDRC?
1: Yeah, so I have a pretty long title. I always get tired after I say it. My official title is the Marketing Events and Social Media Coordinator at DDRC. I love my job, but when people ask me what my job is, it's to promote and support all the wonderful things that the agency does. Whether that's, coming out and doing a wonderful podcast interview like this, or I am working with community partners such as Italiano Please, who is another fantastic employer partner that we have at the agency, or just promoting everything that we're doing at the agency, whether it's posting to social media. A huge part of my job is advocating for the agency, as we are a nonprofit. We rely on a lot of fundraising. So in addition to the events that I plan for the DDRC, the fundraising aspect and just building those relationships to spread awareness about who we are and all the wonderful things that we do, I would say is the other big piece to my job. But one of the things I love about my job is being able to meet all the clients and learning about the individual clients that we have and taking more of a journalistic approach to that. My thing when it comes to marketing or promoting anything that you're doing, and I've worked in multiple industries, but DDRC by far, and I'm not just saying this, I honestly mean this, DDRC by far is still like my best and favorite job. The community that we have, the staff that we have, the clients that we have, it makes me look forward to going to work every single day. And this is someone coming from, I used to work from home for 4 years straight. I used to work from home. So I look forward to going to the office every single day. I'd rather be in the office with the clients and staff and be at home. But back to what I was saying, one of my favorite things is just learning about all the fantastic things that our clients are able to do and being able to learn about just the disability sector in general. I think one thing that people think about with people who have disabilities or just the disability sector in general is they kind of undermine people who have disabilities. And while, you know, you're by definition, your disability may limit you to do things in a certain way, I think it's those differences, instead of seeing those differences as a negative thing, I think those differences need to be celebrated and recognized. And I think that's the key part to my job, is what is seeing these differences and recognizing them as positive and celebrating them, instead of seeing them as something that is, I guess, an issue that you have to solve or something that, you know, creates more work for us. Because I don't see it that way at all.
0: Good point. How could our listeners, with or without a disability, be part of the DDRC?
1: Yeah, I love this question, Michael. And I'm so glad that you're asking this, because I think people need to hear this message more. But I think, to start off with, I think people need to have more of an open mind when it comes to people who have disabilities. Learn more about people who have disabilities. Learn more about the sector. And like I said earlier, don't see them as something that is necessarily going to create more work, but really celebrate those differences. I think it's important that we learn about the types of disabilities that people may have, whether it's intellectual or physical. Learn about how they process information. Learn about how they can communicate in order to help them feel, I guess, more included and like they belong. I think in terms of specifically with the DDRC, learn more about what we do, because we have some really amazing staff and really amazing programs and clients. And I haven't been with a DDRC for that long, but you know, if people would just take the time to really learn about the disability sector in general and all the amazing things that we do, I think that would really address a lot of I guess misconceptions when it comes to people who have disabilities. There was a point with that was going there. The other thing that you can do with, also with the DDRC is because we have so many fantastic events that we have going on, come out and volunteer. We are always looking for community volunteers to come help us out. You'll be mainly working with me, and I like to think that I'm decent to work with, but I'm quite pleasant to work with, but all of our events are really fun. And it's a really great opportunity for you to come and experience our community and interact with our community. Also as a nonprofit, the majority of the funds that, we get as from PDD goes directly to support, our clients, which means that we have a rely on fundraising. And so we also encourage people, if you're interested and have, you know, philanthropic opportunities, reach out to us and consider donating, because we'll make sure that every single dollar, every single penny will go towards our clients and really make a difference for our clients.
0: This has been amazing. Thank you, Crystal. Before we leave, how can we find the DDRC on social media?
1: Yeah, so on Instagram, we are DDRC_Calgary. On Facebook, you can just type in DDRC. And on X, same thing, DDRC underscore Calgary.
0: I have you on Facebook.
1: That's awesome. I'm glad you're following us on Facebook. That seems to be a popular chatter for most of our clients, actually. A lot of clients are on Facebook and they comment on the stuff that we post, which is incredible. We love the engagement.
0: Yes. This has been fantastic. Thanks for joining us on this episode of Connections, the podcast where we get to know new people. A big thank you to our guests for sharing their story, and to you for listening.
1: Thank you so much for having me.

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Hi, Kagale. Yeah, hi, Gildo Mokensis. Hi, Kagale. Die Hawk Bolted. Tossini Town. Hi, Gildo Sleepless Nights. Restless Heart. From the Remembered Leslie album from 2023. This year marks the 23rd anniversary of Leslie Jung's passing. And so with that, we begin the show mostly cantopop and mandopop. And my name is Jenny, your host. The next song is Molam Jing Jun Hai Gokbu Sing Jokban Hai Molam Jing Jun Yin Chang Gui Chang Pin Hai Yi Yi Ling Ling Chat Nin Yi Ling Ling Bat Nin Take it. Here goes.

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2: 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And before that was Eric Lee with 春雨還都。現在是過了半下的節目。這個是 Cattle Stars, 是播出中文歌的。下一首歌是 Body First by Jane Zhang. Here goes.

Hello, 你聽見 Cattle Stars 喺 CJSW 90.9 FM Radio。頭先你聽係 Care About You by Lala Sue。And before that was Left on Red by Kelly Yu. And before that was Body First with Jane Jiang. So next song we have, it is a song by Mao Bu Yi. And it is called 深夜一角. Here goes.

你听见 Candle Stars 在 CJSW 90.9 FM Radio。头先你听系 Raymond Lam 嘅 Not Done With You featuring Gareth T， and before that was that Panther Chan with 不明文规定， and before that was 南宽妈妈 with 宅男的夏天。最后一首歌是 Sally Yeager 甜言蜜语，原始夜为情。

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Or si Mary Lou, 403-872-7390. Yan po ang kanilang comedy bar concert, Laugh to the Max. At meron din tayong handog ng Bathala International, ang Descent of the Gods Fashion Show. Designer Feli Agadir, the Dragon Lady. Canadian Multiculturalism Day, June 27 po ito sa Calgary City Hall Plaza and admission is free. At ihandog na naman natin ang In Celebration of Philippine Heritage Month, Jackie Peñalosa, International Fashion Designer, presents Hablon, a dinner charity gala fashion show at the Westin Calgary Downtown, Saturday, June 27, 2026. 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

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Tawagan po natin ang ating Kathy Arellano of Mortgage, 403-991-8640. 403-991-8640. 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

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Ang ating the best pianist in town at ang ating the best photographer in town. 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

Salam, come and have your come, of course. We are in May, of course, mid of May, almost. Apparently, last few days, a little bit chill, but hey, it's Calgary. It's rainy. It's a long weekend. Hopefully, having a good time. But usually, my long weekend is always, I don't know about raining and wet snow yesterday. So, enjoy Kogorotas Fagabur, or even barbecue indoor, another way to do it, celebrate. But yes, of course, it is a bit chilly than usually. 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and this far it's been more than a year since he got elected so far he's doing great my point my view of course politician Kairium but so far I think he's doing well especially relationship with 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

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Of course, in Kate, Celesta Alazor Hezi, Zaba, Sambal Balance, Anaslas Honanat, Anat Basti Jemiru Mas, Mikasa Astu Jemiru, Amoda, Tunhuetz, Jemuru, Minium, Zizil, of course, but at Abraham Segit 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You pipeline, of course, business to Asia, Malathu, text time, of course, Natum the Goro, Avzahalate, Somon, comes up home.

0: Well, thank you, everyone. And hello, today is a good day for Alberta, and it's a good day for Canada. It's an honour to be here with Prime Minister Mark Carney to announce a major step forward in unlocking the enormous potential of Canadian energy. And I'm happy to share with Albertans that we'll be signing an agreement today that clearly sets out a pathway to the construction of a new oil pipeline to Asian markets, commencing as early as September 1st, 2027. The proposed West Coast oil pipeline would transport more than 1 million barrels of oil per day. This landmark agreement builds on the collaboration between the federal and provincial governments following the signing of the Alberta-Canada Energy Agreement, which was signed in November of 2025. Our governments have agreed to make targeted changes to our respective environmental policies that will lead to tangible outcomes that reduce regulatory uncertainty and create the conditions necessary for Alberta to significantly increase its energy production and exports to Asian and other markets. Today's implementation agreement is also results in Alberta avoiding a significant increase to the federally mandated industrial carbon price, saving Alberta's industry partners approximately $250 billion in compliance costs over the next two decades to 2050. Under the new carbon pricing agreement, the industrial carbon price will be substantially lower than the previous federal policy, which would have required a carbon price of $170 per ton by 2030. The headline carbon price will be substantially rolled back. It'll stay at $95 until the end of this year, and then it will increase to $100 for the next 3 years and reach $130 per ton by 2035. This gives industry the time and certainty needed to plan, invest, and deliver real emissions-reducing projects without undermining competitiveness. It means that we're much closer to attaining our joint ambition to make Canada into a global energy leader and a trusted supplier of responsibly produced lower-emissions energy in the world. We've accomplished a lot together in less than 6 months. We've removed barriers that were holding back investment, like the clean electricity regulations and the proposed oil and gas emissions cap. And we've reached key agreements with the federal government on impact assessment cooperation, on methane equivalency, which we expect to finalize this year. Both governments also remain committed to working together with the Oil Sands Alliance, formerly Pathways Companies, to advance the completion of the world's largest carbon capture utilization and storage infrastructure project. At the same time, we're advancing the final submission to the West Coast pipeline to the Major Projects Office by July the 1st. We're also establishing an electricity working group with the federal government to explore new low emissions technology, including nuclear, geothermal, abated natural gas, wind, solar, and hydrogen. As this work advances, the governments of Alberta and Canada remain committed to respecting constitutionally protected rights, engaging in early, consistent, and meaningful consultation with First Nations, and working with Indigenous communities to support opportunities for ownership and partnership. And I do want to sincerely thank the Prime Minister and his officials for approaching these negotiations in a genuine spirit of collaboration and in pursuit of a stronger, more secure, and an independent future for Canada. I also want to thank people across Alberta for their patience and for keeping faith throughout this process. Thank you, and I'll now turn it over to the Prime Minister.
1: Well, thank you. To be clear, I was clapping for the Premier there. I want to thank you, Premier, on behalf of the people of Canada and behalf of my colleagues, both in Parliament and my officials and your officials, for the cooperative spirit and the hard work to get us where we are. As you said, we've accomplished a lot in the last 6 months, and we've accomplished it together, and I think that's the important point. You know, last week, the head of the International Energy Agency, Fadi Birol, visited Canada, and he spoke about the most important commodity in the world, something that Canada has in abundance, something that we're building today, and that's trust. Trust to double the reliable and affordable energy available to Albertans. As the Premier just said, drawing on all the resources of this great province, natural gas, renewables, extending potentially out to nuclear, geothermal, and beyond. We're building trust of investors that Alberta and Canada are reliable and attractive destinations where opportunities are plentiful, the rules are clear, and one project means one review. The trust of Asian countries who want our energy because they know that we are a safe, stable, reliable partner in a world that is anything but. Today's implementation agreement is comprehensive and it's interconnected. It covers, amongst other things, regulation, markets, methane, renewables, and carbon capture. It includes, as you just heard, Alberta's commitment to submit a comprehensive proposal for a bitumen pipeline to Asian markets to the Federal Major Projects Office by Canada Day, by July 1st this year, and Canada's commitment to pursue the designation of that proposal as a project of national interest under the Building Canada Act by the 1st of October. Now, earning trust, as we all know, it requires more than just ambition. It requires partnership and it requires cooperation. Cooperation that respects our duty to consult and ensures Indigenous economic benefits and opportunities for co-ownership exist in every project. Cooperation that recognizes British Columbians should share in substantial economic benefits from projects that impact them. And cooperation that will create tens of thousands.
2: Of course, some words and I'm Rukabat signed Gorum's Premier Daniel Smith and of course Mark Carney, Prime Minister of Mark Carney, of course, first time was a lot of trust malati between two provinces. I don't think the last time I remember it's a boat relation Halliwom, any liberal government, even a conservative government, Bisney Alberta premiers malati way back, I don't know if I can remember even. So the Kafta had an easy out nice deal had it, of course, it's a boat relationship of the province, but Alberta Kafta Hanti produced together oil. Canada malati. So we have a resource malati. But I mean, Canada malati. It's the sentimental. Separation. It's divide. Go road revenue. Come to us. Resources. Let us do it. Sometimes credit in a way, but to extend to not fully a little bit radical because it doesn't make sense. Cut had that you want to lose a gun to come to Osco Haman when I First Nation Malatu Canada's First Nation country, to be honest speaking. There are so El Nalu, not to make the First Nation of Canada. So can tell you to call to make a bad come to all rooms in a gratis. Nuzone Zun, Cut had it statue is an intercabat, Miss. مس فيدرال منغستنا ألبرتا إذا مبزحت زي هم دعنا سمي إيجار لهم definitely ولا نحن كسم عنا كهالي تيكستنت نحن بزحنا خفلا لنا بزح ريزورس لنا how come it's not divided

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1: 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Stephen has been talking Namaskonku, Abzmazolus and Best Governor Rahab, Hankani.

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0: 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We'll have so much fun. So public, everyone will know.
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0: We could listen for an hour or even two.
1: Maybe.

Hey, welcome to the Rocky Mountain Horror Show. I am your host, Dib Dooley, and this is a New Horizons residency where we explore all sorts of traditional folk music from around the world. And, of course, for our third ever episode, we have to have a show that caters to the one folk genre I can speak to the very best. That is the music of our nation's latest and greatest province of Newfoundland. I was born there, but I grew up in Calgary, but, you know, I've always been surrounded by this kind of music, so of course, we're going to have an episode where we explore all of the Newfie music of my home province. So, every artist you're going to hear today is, of course, Canadian, and furthermore, most of the artists you'll hear are from Newfoundland itself, and I know there are probably so many Newfies maybe listening to this show right now, because I know that there are so many Newfies in Calgary. And I'm here all hour, 1 to 2 p.m., so please be sure to text into the booth at 403-220-3991, because I love getting messages while I'm in the booth, and I am here to listen to all of them. Now, without further ado, we're going to hear from the Irish Descendants here on 90.9 CJSW. And yes, stick around for some Newfie music.

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You're listening to 90.9 FM, and specifically, you are listening to the Rocky Mountain Horror Show. And man, I really hope you have your Tetley tea and carnation milk at the ready, because this is the Newfoundland Music Special. Just to kind of talk about what we've just listened to, that last song you heard was called Saltwater Cowboys by Simony off their album Favorites. And that song is about, people who leave St. John's and go to Calgary, such as myself. I just thought that that was a really funny song because it's like it's a Newfie song about Calgary specifically. And before that, we heard Signal Hill by Devnet Doyle off her album Shadows Wake Me. That was a really fun song that I found by a Newfie artist. Maybe not like traditional Newfie music, but still a song from my home province nonetheless. And before that, we had a hit from our chart list, River House by Jordy Gordon off his brand new album River Round. And of course, before that, we heard a cover of Dirty Old Town by the Irish Descendants off their album Living on the Edge. Now, we've been grooving to some Newfoundland artists for a while, but I just want to bring it back to Calgary for a second here, because today I am heading to a film festival happening here downtown. It's the Queer Film Fest that's happening at the Contemporary Calgary Museum. I'm going there with a few of my buddies, and we're going to see the documentary called Sally, which is all about Sally Gearhart, who was one of the first, who established one of the first women's studies programs in the United States. And so it just looked like a really great movie documentary to see today. They also have some more films and shorts that are running today at the Film Fest, so you can check for tickets on their website at queerfilmfest.ca and go support your local queer arts. And today's the last day of the festival, I believe, so be sure to quickly buy tickets if you plan on going. Now, we're going to head on back into this Newfoundland music. This next one is called The Rose of Britain's Isle by Rosemary Lawton. And I will see you in a few minutes.

Hey, you're listening to the Rocky Mountain Horror Show on CJSW 90.9 FM. I'm your host, Dib Dooley, and you're listening to the Newfoundland special episode. And don't worry, I see you guys in the text line. I see everybody asking for Buddy What's-His-Name and the other fellas. I see everybody asking for Saltwater Joys. It's coming up in this next set. Don't you worry. Stick around. You're going to get your song. But I want to tell you guys a little bit of a story because last week I was feeling a little zany. I was feeling a little quirky, a little zesty. And I went and shaved like half my head. And by half my head, I mean like a quarter on like both sides. So like an even side cut. But anyways, I'm rocking the Skrillex look. Just Google a picture of him and picture him ginger, and that's what I look like. We could practically be cousins at this point, because we have the same haircut. But I've gotta say, I've started trying to style it in such a way that my hair kind of all goes to one side so you can see the shaved part, a la Avril Lavigne, Demi Lovato, you know what I'm talking about. So I started using styling gel, like the clay or mousse or whatever it's called. The one that I had, it was made by like Evo Hair. It's called like Cassius Styling Clay. People with short hair, guys, how do you do it? Because I applaud you for being able to rock this stuff, because every time I touch my hair, it's sticky. It's so sticky. I don't like it. And like, it looks really cool, so I'm going to put up with it. But every time I touch my hair, I'm like, what's going on? And I keep forgetting that it's there. But it's okay, because I look really cool. But anyways, I digress. We'll get back to our Newfoundlander music. This next song is by Rum Ragged. It's called Ghost in the Fog. And I hope you enjoy this next set. And yes, you'll get your saltwater joys. Don't you worry.

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Isn't that some sweet? 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This is CJSW 90.9 FM, and you're listening to the Rocky Mountain Horror Show. And this has been the Newfoundland Traditional Music Special. 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And next week, be sure to tune in and get your berets and baguettes at the ready, because we'll be taking a trip through Belle Musette, the traditional music of France. Now, that said, we have a song coming up here, a hit from our chart list. It's called The Film by Bird. And so stick around and we'll listen to the end of my show here. So I do have a couple more Newfie songs for you before I head out. But otherwise, that's all I've got to say. So thanks for tuning in. I'll see you next week.

0: out of this world. 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Can I help you, stranger?
1: Yes, I just wanted to take in the music. Do you take any requests?
0: Yes, anything for you, old-timer.
1: I request one human music song, please.
0: Yes, one human music song coming right up.
1: Thank you.
0: So, what brings you here to Calgary, Alberta, stranger?
1: Well, it's a long story, but I suppose I can trust you. You know, you just being a regular human radio host. I'm looking for a very slippery heathen who owes me a great debt from long ago. His name is Laszlo Cravensworth. Do you know him?
0: No idea who you're talking about there, old chap. My name is Jackie Daytona, just a regular human radio host. He sounds like a regular wacko, a real son of a gun.
1: Yes, indeed. I have another question for you.
0: Yes?
1: I enjoy this regular human music you are playing. What is this radio station again?
0: Ah, well, this is CJSW, Calgary's campus and community radio station, and home of regular human radio of all varieties.
1: I see. Well, if you see anything that seems off, give me a call. Here is my card.
0: Nice to meet you, Jim the Vampire.
1: How do you know my name?
0: It says so on your card very clearly.
1: Oh, my mistake. I will make sure to keep listening to CHSW 90.9 FM for the remainder of my hunt.
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0: Oh, you know I'm a huge fan of that gentleman. I interviewed him 2 years ago, of course. That is Mr. Sam Roberts, the Sam Roberts Band, with the track The Ballad of Ben Blank. Yeah, you know, might be one of my favorite interviews I've ever done. And, you know, I'm a huge Sam Roberts Band fan as well. Reached out to him 2 years ago, and, yeah, just I love that interview. And I love everything the Sam Roberts Band does as well. They're just phenomenal. Probably easily one of my favorite Canadian bands of all time. That's just me, of course. Thank you so much for tuning in to the number one university radio station in the nation. This is the mighty CJSW 90.9 FM. This is Off the Mat with me, your host, Kay Walters. Thank you so much for joining me on this Sunday afternoon, this long weekend. Sunday doesn't really feel like the long weekend, but it did snow this week, so it is May long. Feels like a tradition pretty much here in Calgary. So, yes, of course, we had snow on Friday and Saturday. But, yeah, hopefully, whatever you're doing this weekend, whether you're family, friends, loved ones, hopefully, again, you're having a fantastic long weekend wherever you are. And thank you so much for making time out of your busy schedule to tune into the show. Hopefully, again, you'll like the show. Sorry for the musical delay. I had some issues with the turntables over there, so I kind of had to do stuff on the fly. So this will be an interesting show this afternoon. When you share the booth and share turntables with other hosts on Friday nights and Saturdays, they like to kind of play around with the mixer, not put stuff properly. So thanks, guys. Appreciate it. I'll figure it out. But yeah, so today's is going to be an awesome show. I do have a gentleman who I chatted with probably a couple of months ago. He is back on the show. He was fantastic. He has a great event he is putting on, I think, next week, if I'm correct. Of course, I'm talking about Kenton Edward. First of all, Kenton, how are you doing? I'll get you get the mic a little bit closer to you, if that's okay.
1: Doing great, man. How are you doing?
0: Thank you so much for being here. I appreciate it. I know it's a long weekend, and you know, you can be doing something else, but you're here, so I appreciate that, man. Thank you so much for having me back.
1: I'm honored to be here, bro. We're a better place to be on a Sunday, man, and listening to tunes and chatting about music, you know?
0: I mean, you could be at the mall or you could be outside, I'm saying. You don't want to be in the mall on a long weekend. But yeah, thank you so much for being here. You have an awesome event that you're putting together next week. Please tell our listeners about the event. It's called Shut Up and Listen. Please tell the listeners about this.
1: Yeah, so May 23rd, we got an event we're doing called Shut Up and Listen. I've been putting it on with the lovely Kylie Austin, as well as Cheyenne Summer, and they're both on the lineup. And then we have Kyle McKerney and Chevy Bolu on the lineup, and it's going to be just a great night of like intimate storytelling. All these artists are very like raw and authentic. There's going to be some humor, I'm sure, as well, and some laughs and probably some crying, knowing how the range of the dynamics can go with these artists. I'm really looking forward to it, and you know, it's going to be an awesome night. It's also going to be being taped, live filmed, which is going to be really cool. So
0: nice,
1: the
0: nice.
1: Audience gets to be a part of that energy, and
0: you had me at laughter and crying. There you go. So first of all, why did you decide to come with this event? What was the catalyst behind this?
1: Honestly, I was having a conversation with Kylie, and she was talking about how she's been wanting to do some other songwriters rounds, and it's something that's been percolating in my mind. And we just like, let's just do it. Let's just do the darn thing. I had to sell her a bit on the name. Shut Up and Listen was a bit bold, but then you know we agreed that that's what we're trying to do here. You know, be bold and get people back in rooms where it's about the music and listening to the artist and you know catering to you know an artistic environment where people can learn more about the artist behind the music and the writing.
0: You kind of touched on this a little bit, but there's so many incredible songwriter showcase, singer-songwriter showcases. Yeah, what as you mentioned before, like how do you want to make this event different from all these other events that are you know happening here in Calgary?
1: One of the biggest differences that we want to do too is after soundcheck, we're actually going to have all the artists get together and do a bit of a co-write and see if anything comes of that. It's been kind of an exciting part of this. And we want to make this a series. So we want to have, you know, chances for other artists to get in the room that might not get a chance to get in a room together to write on the fly as well as showcase. And then filming it all live off the floor is another big kind of difference that we're trying to do is this is going to live on forever. It's going to be a piece of content that the artists get, which is very important to artists these days to have content to promote themselves and whatnot. We want to be, you know, really artist-centric as well as, you know, curating a very nice listening environment for the audience as well.
0: So how do you go about choosing the lineup? Like, how did you choose these four initial people for this initial launch for this showcase? How do you choose these particular artists? What was the thought process behind that?
1: I mean, full transparency, one of the great things about putting on events is you can kind of pick people that you really like listening to, you know? So I've had the chance to see all these artists play live, as is Kylie, and just like, they've all captivated us in their own unique way, and they're all at different levels in their career. And so, you know, just honored to have them all in a room together. But yeah, just... a nice spread as well, from, you know, Americana folk to roots to a little more country to a little more, you know, singer-songwriter. It's the other thing is a nice spread. And then, you know, an even amount of guys singer-songwriters and female singer-songwriters to share the stage.
0: What's the ultimate goal for this event? What do you hope this showcase accomplishes?
1: I really hope it allows the artists an opportunity to connect with people in the audience that they may not have a chance to. And then I also hope for the audience it's a chance for them to kind of realize why they love live music and want to keep going out to support live music.
0: I like that. And in the future, like, what type of artists would you like to attract for this showcase in the future?
1: Honestly, all from like the whole spectrum. I know this one's like a lot more like country Americana folk, and that's where we're kind of starting. And also that's kind of paying homage to songwriters rounds from Nashville and where it kind of originated, but I want to open this up to R&B artists, to hip-hop artists, to all sorts of genres that can, you know, provide some sort of stripped back performance of their music in a unique way.
0: Let's talk about the venue. So where's this showcase being held?
1: So it's at the Crossroads Market in Inglewood. And on the second floor, there's this really cool dance studio. And it's like people go there on evenings to do dances. They do weddings and stuff there. So it's got really nice wood floors and a really nice surround sound system. And so we're setting up a nice little intimate vibe, almost like you feel like you're in someone's living room in this dance hall.
0: I was about to mention to you how important is having like a venue like that to kind of to elevate the showcase?
1: I think important too, because it also allows people to focus on one thing. I think that like out at bars and stuff like that, sometimes the singer-songwriter's fighting against people having their loud conversations, and maybe got one dude over there who's really listening and they're shouting requests, and then someone else over there. So I think it's important to have a venue that you know, is kind of a blank canvas and allows you to set where the focal point is.
0: I like that. Did you draw any inspiration? Because I know you said you wanted this to be totally unique and totally different from other showcases, of course. But did you draw like a little bit of inspiration or take any ideas from anything else you've seen before? It doesn't have to be here, of course, but any other showcases you might have seen, like any other, you know, area. Place.
1: Yeah, honestly, I think everything that I've kind of seen has provided some sort of influence, you know, from seeing how they've done it in Nashville to being at ones around the Calgary area, and then just the other kind of like live taped shows I've been to, like Stampede City Sessions. I love what they do there, and they have like all the props and stuff like that, which I think could be like a cool, you know, evolution of things. But obviously on your first one, you kind of just want to knock it out of the park and, you know, less is more at the beginning.
0: Austin City Limits, that's one of my favorite venues or favorite places to watch, kind of like,
1: yes,
0: you know, just watching that. It looks so cool. Speaking about that, do you feel any pressure with the showcase? Because you mentioned before, it's the first showcase for this particular series. Are you feeling any pressure? Or do you guys feel like any nerves? Like, what's the feeling like going into this?
1: Oh, 100%. I think there's always like anxiety around putting on anything, and you live in a city where things are notoriously last minute as well, you know. So we're really grateful we have some really great sponsors who I'd love to give a shout out to after, who have allowed us to be able to know that we can guarantee our pay for our artists and to our venue and our hard costs, which I think is an important thing to cover those financial stresses. But then there's always, you know, the stresses of what can go wrong, all this sort of stuff. But I think that that's kind of also the fun part, and you know, you got to find people who can thrive in that chaos with you.
0: Absolutely. And longevity as well. Like longevity is, I want to ask you about this as well. Longevity, like there's been like a lot of showcases here in Calgary. I've seen it throughout the years that, you know, they kind of start up, they kind of fizzle away, you know, over, you know, months and years and whatnot. So how do you hope to have this showcase live the test of time, if that kind of makes sense?
1: I think, again, that less is more is, I've been in projects and festivals and stuff too, where, you know, you get really overambitious and you can almost grow too big too fast. And so I think that, you know, being realistic, you know, maybe this is once a year, then twice a year, then if we get to doing it like once a quarter, you know what I mean? But I think that less is more at the beginning. And so if we can have, you know, some sort of really great highlight event, and you don't wear the people out, you know, you want the people to go to the first one to want to go to the next one and want to go to the next one. And so you want to space that out enough that it's not too much at once.
0: Absolutely. I'm going to ask your guest or the performer who's going to be performing at your event, of course, Kylie. First of all, thank you so much for being here. Appreciate that. I'll let you turn the mic. There you go.
2: Yeah, thanks for having me.
0: Well, thank you so much for being here. So yeah, what's your feelings? What's your thoughts about performing next week at Shut Up and Listen? And you also helped organize this event. It was also your brainchild too. So yeah, give me your thoughts and your feedback on this as well.
2: Yeah, so as an artist, I'm always afraid to share the stage with other artists just because I feel so intimidated and there's so much respect on that stage. So there's always that little ounce of nervousness before you go on. But yeah, overall, I'm super excited that I'm even sharing a stage with Cheyenne and Chevy and Kyle. So,
0: would you kind of say this is kind of like a safe space for you and on the other artists to kind of just get your ideas out there, get your music out there, collaborate and kind of...
2: Oh, for sure. I think with any songwriters around, that's the goal. At least it should be in our event, is to feel safe, be able to... connect and be able to just overall feel safe enough to share your feelings and be vulnerable. And that's kind of what a songwriter's round is all about. So
0: nice. I like that. And what can people expect from you and your performance next week?
2: Well,
0: no pressure.
2: I think I have a good balance of laughter and a good balance of tears, personally. So I think that's what you can expect from my songs, at least.
0: Laughters and tears. I like that. That's the way it should be in the world, pretty much. I like that. Awesome. Well, I get you to play a couple tunes if that's okay with you.
2: Yeah.
0: What I'll do is I'm going to kind of mute your mic for a second. I'll flip your mic around so I can put a mic for your guitar and for you. Let me play a quick, probably... I'll play a quick 1 minute commercial and then we'll come back and then Kyle will be performing a couple songs. Let me just check out this quick commercial.
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0: All right, well, welcome back to the number one university radio station in the nation. We are number one in Canada because we have the best listeners in all of Calgary, Alberta, Canada, North America, the world. You guys are phenomenal. This is Off the Map, and I'm your talker, musical talker, slash host, Kay Walters. I was going to say DJ, but there's no DJing this afternoon, but that's okay. All right, so I'm going to shut up. I'm going to kind of shut up and listen myself, and I'll let Kylie Austin, is that correct? Perfect. Take it away. And the floor is all yours, my friend.
2: Thank you. The song I wrote is called Thank God You're Gone. And it's written because we either know somebody who's dated a dud or we've been the one to date the dud. And I was fortunate to be the one to date the dud. And so when I told my grandma, hey, we broke up, she said, oh, thank God I don't have to look at him at Christmas anymore. And so anyways, we wrote this song.

0: Thank God you're gone.
1: Hallelujah, you are gone, dude. You are out, period. I love that. That's awesome.
0: Thank you.
1: I'm telling you, ladies with a vengeance, I'm telling you. Last week it was Jessie Dance. I forget the name of the song, but some guy called her on Valentine's Day and she wrote a song about that. It was like a vengeance song. So she aired it out last week. So like, yeah, I get it. So guys, smarten up. You're ruining it for us. So there you go. Oh, that's amazing. Can I get you to do another song? Because that was fantastic.
0: Yeah, absolutely. This next song I wrote after that relationship ended, when I was still sad and in my feelings. And yeah, it's called Forget Your Touch.

0: Oh my goodness. That is incredible. Wow.
1: Thank you.
0: Amazing talent. Love it, love it, love it. This is off the map, of course. So I want to ask very quickly, Shan, since I have you here, is it okay if I ask you about this event as well?
2: Yeah, of course.
0: I see you here. You know,
2: you're a little cold here. That's why I opted out today. But hey, throw me in, boss.
0: I'm not going to make you sing. Don't worry. So yeah, so you're performing next week as well. So like, what are your thoughts about this event? Shut up and listen.
2: Honestly, I'm really excited. I'm used to just playing with a band and no one's, like, the band is never the main focus. So this is something more intimate and different that I'm used to. And it's a chance for the fans to get to not only know me a bit more deeply and intimately, but also my music and my songs. And it's a chance to actually play some of the sad songs that no one wants to hear at a bar. So it's just some different stuff that I don't usually play. And I'm really excited to kind of let people in for once.
0: Nice. And what can people expect? What do you give a tease for next week? What can people expect from you?
2: I would say I always like a little sassiness in my song, so there might not be a lot of laughing, but there'll be some tears and maybe a little giggle here and there. Yeah, just a bit more intimate, some slower stuff, some brand new stuff that I haven't played or performed for anyone that's going to be on my upcoming album. So if you don't want to wait a year and a half for this album, you may as well just come down and listen now.
0: So two things I take away. New stuff, new material will be played, and there'll be a lot of giggling. I'm hearing a lot of giggling.
2: And a lot of crying from the both of us. So.
0: Crying and giggling. Yeah. That's all life's about, I'm telling you.
2: Yeah, exactly.
0: And you've seen, and again, you've seen Kenton put this together. Like, what's your thoughts on all this?
2: Yeah, I've done many events with Kenton, and this is my first one with Kylie. So I know, like, between the two masterminds of ADHD, that every corner is going to be handled. Like, everything's covered. Kenton, OCD's over everything. I don't think he's slept that much in the last couple weeks. So it's going to be amazing. It's going to be fun. You're going to miss out if you don't get there, so... That's me telling you to get your tickets.
0: Kenton, I agree with you on the sleeping thing. I don't see much at work. I'm like a zombie most days, but like sleep is your friend. Trust me. That's what the long weekend's for. Thank gosh. Right.

0: She's amazing. So shout out to Sarah Scott from I forget the name of the radio station she's on, but she's phenomenal. I love Sarah. Sarah's the best. She really is.
1: Yeah, no, she's awesome. We're really honored to have her a part of it, and yeah, she's a great host. So it'll be fun. That's where some of the giggles will probably be coming from. Yeah, thanks to Sarah. Yeah, 100%. And then shout out to GPM Music Group, Through Tubing Solutions, The Painted Fish, and YYC Business. We appreciate y'all's support. Shout out to you, Kibway. Thank you for having us on and supporting me and my ventures and this the local music scene, and for asking real in-depth questions that make people actually think and people actually listen, because that's what we're about,
0: man. Thank you for inspiring, and you always have a platform. That's what I say. I say that it's true. You always have a platform. So if you're doing another one of these, just let me know and you'll be back. So you always have a home. So
1: we appreciate you, man. So thank you. And thank you to the listeners, and thank you to everyone who's going to be there to shut up and listen.
0: Absolutely.
1: And cocktails will be available. So you can get drinks. Don't you worry. You can sip, shut up, and listen all together.
0: And you can giggle if you want or cry if you want as well. That's it'll also be encouraged. That's also encouraged, exactly, yeah. As well. But thank you so much for being here. I really appreciate
1: my
0: that.
1: My pleasure, man.
0: Yeah, Kylie, thank you so much for being here. Love to have you back.
2: Thank you. I would love to be back.
0: We'll chat. Yeah, I know. I have some awesome. I have Brett and Rose, Alex Hughes, hopefully coming through in June. I know Brett for sure, maybe Alex, but yeah, it's just, we'll figure something out. I'd love to have you back. Amazing talent. I'm telling you, man. Calgary is just, you know, bubbling with awesome talent. Same with you, Shannon, as well. You've been on the show as well. Of course, you're always welcome to come back as well. I'm not excluding you as well. But yeah, thank you guys so much. Let's get into something. I'll get to maybe a little bit of like an EDM set. I'm going to switch it up because, yeah, it's a long weekend. I'm tired this week, so I have a lot of going through my brain. So, yeah, it's going to be sounding a little bit different this week. But and then next week, I think Susan Elizabeth, she's from the UK. She's going to be on the show next week. So, yeah, it's going to be a mishmash of various shows and guests. And upcoming. Anyways, let's get into a quick commercial break, and they'll get into something in a bit. Let's check this out.
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That's our puppet at Tang's with a mullet and a popsicle. Hey, güero. Yeah, bro. Let's go to Cap and Cork. They have the new Yanni cassette.

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2: 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This is Off the Map from your host, Kate Walters. Thank you so much for tuning in. We got 6 minutes left in the show. Again, I want to say a big thank you slash shout out to Kylie Austin, Kenton Edwards, and Cheyenne Summers for being on Off the Map. Please check out their awesome singer-songwriter series, Shut Up and Listen, next week on May the 23rd, which is Saturday. You can find more information if you just go to Eventbrite or just type in Shut Up and Listen in Google. And I'm pretty sure the Instagram page, Eventbrite page, and their Facebook, I think they have a Facebook event page, should pop up, and you'll get more information on this awesome event that you should definitely check out if you get a chance next week. Coming up next, we have Simulation Soiree. Somebody is filling in for Gabby. And then from 4 to 6, we have The Main Ingredient with DJ Cosm. Please have a wonderful week. Clear eyes, full hearts, can't lose. Have a fantastic long weekend wherever you are. Just enjoy the weather. Enjoy the company, be kind to each other, enjoy the little things in life. Coming up next week, I have Suzanne Elizabeth. She'll be on the show. She's recently from the UK, England. She moved to Calgary about a couple of months ago, so she's a singer-songwriter, new to the scene, so we'll get to know her next week a little bit as well. And then on June 14th, Brenton Rose will be in the house. Brenton has a brand new album, which she released a couple of days ago, called Wild Wild West. And we'll be playing that album in its entirety and just chatting about the various tracks off that great album as well. So take care. I'm going to leave you for one final track. Let's get into a little bit of Grammatic with the track Circus. I'll see you next week. Clear eyes, full hearts. Adios. Have a wonderful week. Be the best versions that you can be, and I'll see you guys next Sunday. Adios.

0: Hey. Orby, where are we?
1: Well, I think we're in
0: another dimension. Oh. Cool. Orby?
1: Yeah?
0: Which dimension?
1: It must say somewhere around here. Do you see a little tag? It must be here somewhere. Let's look out. Oh, look here. This right here. Ah, I can just make it out. CJ 8? No, wait. CJ 8, U? No, that's... No, CJSW. CJSW, that's it. At 90.9 megahertz frequency, it says Calgary.
0: Huh, the CJSW dimension. Well, it sounds nice here.

That was Freeway off of Calvin LaCompta's new album, Fulukai Lai Five Seas Legends. Hello and good afternoon. I am Joni. I'm filling in for Gabby on Simulation Soiree. It's 3:03 in the p.m. Hope your evenings, afternoons have been going really well, enjoying the long weekend, even though the weather could be better. I think we're in good spirits nonetheless. Coming up next, this is Co-Pilot by Goodnight Girl, local act on CJSW 90.9 FM.

Is it so fair just to do what is right?

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Alpha, Alpha, do you read me? No control of myself, I don't know where I should be. Many demanding, the risk is my life. Is that so fair? Just to do what is right? How can you say that I'm just not good enough? My whole spirit gone and now replaced with your own stuff. 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

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Am I ready for you as a pilot or lover? My duty is tough, but wherever it bends me, I'll do what I can as my heart commits me. Alpha, Alpha, do you read me? The certainty of life, I don't know where I should be. Do I have to stay here just to stay on my feet? And yet you've been

some Bent on a Sunday, Sunday Boy by Bent. Before that, Afghan Farmer Driving Cattle by The Mothmen. If you're unfamiliar with The Mothmen, they were kind of an offshoot of the Dreddy Column, short-lived post-punk from England, formed by Dave Rowbotham, Chris Joyce, and Tony Bowers. Really fantastic band that I haven't really heard much about. And I just think it's really cool when you have these like side projects from really well-known independent acts. Music heads love the Dreddy Column, but surely the Mothmen would be up their alley as well. Before that, we had Crimson Red by Cecilia. Similarly, Cecilia was for 6 months, a brief 6 months, Cecilia was the lead singer of The Descendants in late 1980. Really powerful vocals, reminds me a lot of Thomas Brinkman's style production as well, which is... I'm a huge fan of. Now, top of the set, we had Co-Pilot by Goodnight Girl. Goodnight Girl is a local experimental act that puts out really cool stuff and does really cool stuff. They played Loophole the other week. I didn't get the chance to catch that show, but fantastic stuff from what I've heard. Now, speaking of events, there seems to be like a lot going around the city this weekend. If you were out last night, hanging out last night, you might have found that whatever event you were at was maybe less well attended than you might have expected. I was just blown away by the amount of activity around town. However, I thought it was fantastic to see so much going on. Danny Brown, of course, played The Palace. You know, if you were at that show, I heard it was a lot of fun. As well, the Fairy Tales Queer Arts and Film Festival was going on at Contemporary Calgary. A lot of really great screenings. I managed to catch one last night. I think it was Into the Deep. Fantastic film about asexuality and femininity and, you know, growing up as a woman with maybe a different outlook on gender and sexuality. So, fantastic film. Highly recommend checking out Fairy Tales. I think there's another screening happening today, so you haven't missed your chance. As well, Cheer, Bitterwashed, and the Canadian Dispatch played the Palomino. Odafest was happening all weekend as well, among a couple of other events. So I just found it kind of amusing how much was going on this rainy May long weekend. If you want to text the booth, let me know how you're doing. 403-220-3991 is the number to text. Otherwise, going to jump into some more local music. This is Flair Entropin by Tawny Bias. Tawny Bias was on that bill with Goodnight Girl at Loophole. A couple days ago, I think, actually. That was on Friday. Fantastic bill and fantastic Folktronica artist. So keep it locked. My name is Joni, and I'm filling in for Gabby on Simulation Soiree today, bringing you a indie pop and local electronic set on your Sunday. Take care.

pull up by a local hip hop act, Undecided. This is an 8-piece act. Going to be playing Sled this year. If you haven't checked out the Sled Island lineup, you really ought to do so. Some great acts booked this year as well. Easttown Get Down's next weekend. So this is a beautiful festival that is near and dear to my heart. If you're unfamiliar, it's a one-day fest across a number of venues in Forest Lawn on International Ave. Fantastic kind of activation of community spaces that maybe don't see this kind of event planning. So essentially they pair some of the best Canadian acts with local, usually multicultural venues. So you'll have, you know, a punk band playing in a bowling alley, and you'll have great, I think Mary Vall played last year, so kind of like a singer-songwriter, beautiful vocals, beautiful melodies, echoing throughout the Filipino restaurant that she was booked in. Pretty cheap too, with $50 tickets, and there's $5 food plates available at each venue. Definitely worth your time. Check that out, Easttown Get Down.

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Now, gonna kind of switch gears here. 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Coming up next, this is going to be Lines by Lorem Ipsum, a Canadian artist, really kind of fun DJ style music. So stick around. My name is Joni. I'm filling in for Gabby on Simulation Soiree. 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Feel good.

That was Mouse Bite by Creeping Jenny. Creeping Jenny is a really underrated, impossible to find artist that has been exciting me all year. It came out with on Marchant, the album from which that track comes, in the, I think, early 2000s, definitely that kind of early 2000s minimal synth pop, but nonetheless really stimulates my brain. Before that, yeah, James K and Hoodie. These are Canadian artists with Scorpio off of Mood Hut Records. Again, Mood Hut Records is a fantastic Vancouver record label that I think like embodies this like philosophy of production that creates these fascinating soundscapes. With each and every Mood Hut release, even if it's not typically of a genre that I like, it's an experience. It's a sonic experience that they capture. Really admire the work that they do. Before that, you had Lines with Lorem Ipsum and Sacred Holes sampling some really interesting the tracks and kind of melting things together in a way that I found really, really stimulating. Quick correction about, I guess, my last mic break. I was talking about the Community Radio Initiative, the way to submit your own comments to your local MP is mycri.ca. So that's mycri.ca. If you want to text the booth, bid me goodbye. You can text in 403-220-3991. Otherwise, I've got two tracks left, and this is probably the last time we'll be interfacing. Thank you to Gabby for letting me sit in for her on this lovely Sunday simulation soiree. I thought that I had nothing really going on Sunday, and I was like, I'll take a short shift. This is one of my favorite shows, so it's an act of love for Gabby, and I feel honored that she let me set in for this week's episode. She'll be here next week, so fear not. You won't have to put up with me in the forthcoming weeks. This is Addicted to Water by Fifi Wrong, and then Signs by Miss Ray. I've been Joni, this has been Simulation Soiree, and you're tuned in to CJSW 90.9 FM. Keep it locked as I think DJ Cosm is going to be coming in with the main ingredient at the 4 o'clock hour. So another fantastic show that you don't want to miss. Thanks for listening. Take care. 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

0: again. 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
1: 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So check them out, coldgarden.ca. We might finally have some outdoor drinking weather. We shall see. But yeah, tons of new music this week. Bumper crop type of show. Basically, last week I did a little something-something for Mother's Day. And the week before that was kind of my first episode after a brief hiatus when I was with Cuff. So, you know, I've really had a chance to catch up and grab a whole bunch of brand new tasty bangers. So much dope new music out. So you're gonna hear from some OGs, some, you know, people who've been in the game for 50 years. And then you're gonna hear from some up-and-comers, everything in between. It's gonna be fun. We kicked it off with DJ Premier and The Alchemist. Legends right there for the gig. And gonna kick off with brand new music from AZ from his new album Doe or Die 3, holding it down on Mass Appeal Records. Just tons of goodness, tons of goodness. So don't touch that dial and turn it up.

0: listen to me.
1: Yeah,
0: I'm open.
1: Open them
0: I'm
1: up.
0: Open.
1: Okay, here you go.
2: Hey, Benny, man, how long do you think it takes to get famous?
1: For a musician?
2: Or a painter?
1: Whatever, famous.
2: 4 years?
1: 6 to get rich. First, you're gonna have to dress right, you know? Then you're gonna have to hang out with famous people, you know? Make friends with the right blonde people. Go to the right parties, yeah?

Okay, we're keeping it moving. You got it locked on CJSW 90.9 FM Calgary. This is DJ Cosm with another edition of The Main Ingredient, serving up those hip-hop flavors. And today's show brought to you by Cole Garden Beverage Company. And yeah, just got all kinds of brand new stuff. The instrumental bed tracks are courtesy of Vanderslice, dope producer. And he's got a new mostly instrumental album called Dope on the Table. And yeah, you can hear why it's called that. But we started that set with AZ, the legend, So High, featuring Moo Moo Fresh. You know, he was on the Late Show the other night with Nas. Just dropped Do or Die 3. After that, from Vancouver, British Columbia, we heard K-Rec and Checkmate. The legend right there, Checkmate. And bringing along another legend for that one, Sadat X, brand new single called Good Nutrition. And then we had Rashad and Confidence with Nonstop. We had Taureen Black and Booty Brown with Dave. That was a tribute to Trugoy. We had, from Toronto, Theo 3 with Watch It Burn, the remix. And then the homie from Winnipeg, Manitoba, Bazooka Joe 204, formerly known as John Smith, you know, from the Peanuts and Corn crew. That's the title track from his new album, Halfway to Hell. Big, big salute to Bazooka Joe for sending that one over to me. And then we had some legends, Onyx, teaming up with none other than DMC from Run DMC. Hollis the Southside, celebrating Queens, New York right there. And you know, yeah, exactly. Onyx, Run DMC kind of like reinvented themselves around with Down With The King around the same time Onyx came out. Jam Master Jay, of course, helped launch Onyx's career. So there was definitely some synergy. Really dope to hear those guys on a track. And really dope to hear DMC, you know, like living legend right there from Run DMC, like early 80s. You know, taking it back to Def Jam Records, some of the OGs, you know, good to hear him still doing his thing. And speaking of early 80s Def Jam OGs, some of you may see over the past week or two, just out of nowhere, Mike D from the Beastie Boys dropped a new single, started doing all these surprise shows, and now he's touring and, you know, relaunching his music career. The first music from a Beastie Boy in like 15 years, ever since the Hot Sauce Committee Part 2 came out back in like 2011. And, you know, he's playing with his kids.

Yeah, what up? It's your boy XP the Marksman, and you're tuned in to The Main Ingredient with DJ Cosmo on CJSW 90.9 FM. 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Let's go.

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This is The Main Ingredient. I'm your host, DJ Cosm, serving up another mix of the essential hip-hop flavors of the week. Today's show brought to you by Cold Garden Beverage Company and all kinds of brand new dopeness. Tons of legends, tons of dope MCs in that set. We just checked out Billy Danz from MOP featuring Lady D. And Billy Danz and a producer by the name of Too Busy have a new album called The Answer. And you might not have known right off the top, you might not have recognized that as an MOP song because he's not yelling at you. I mean, MOP, you know, and Onyx and a couple other groups are like the ones who get a pass for like being able to yell at you, like for their entire career. They made a career off yelling at people. And, you know, he's coming back with this more of a mature, laid back approach, some dope soul on there, and very, you know, very dope and very different, you know, from what I expect to hear usually from the MOP family. And the rest of the album is super dope. I'll definitely be dropping some more of that throughout the summer. New Villain before that with Lifeline, Jay Cyanide with Borealis, Daniel Sun and Manzu Beats featuring Jay Royale with Boss at the Door, Black Milk with Right on Time. He's got a brand new album called Ceremonial. We had Pretty Bully with Remember. We had some legendary chopping, some legendary fast rap. None other than Chip Fu from the Fushnikins, who was always like, you know, top five speed rapper, bringing along Busta Rhymes, you know, who's definitely, you know, not too shabby himself. And those guys were like having a rap off. That was called Have Mercy, the brand new single from Chip Fu featuring Busta Rhymes, you know, Fushnikins meets Leaders of the New School. And then before that, A1 and the Other Guys with Ice Rink, Nug Life featuring Raz Fresco and XP the Marksman with Watercolors. And we kicked off the set, Mike D, Switch Up, the legendary Beastie Boy, you know, back on the scene. And what can I say? It's dope. Dope to see. But it's exactly 5 o'clock, exactly halfway through the show, so I'm going to get right back into it. Just got so much dope new music. Got something from Bop Alloy right here. This is Substantial and Marcus D. And when they make music together, it's really, really dope. So let's check out some of that. Keep it locked.

0: Peace, peace, peace, peace. What up, y'all? This is yours truly, S, checking in with my man DJ Cosm on the Main Ingredient Show, CJSW 90.9 FM. What up, Calgary?
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2: 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Rick, yeah, Rick.

Okay, keeping it moving. You got it locked on CJSW 90.9 FM Calgary. This is DJ Kazem with another edition of The Main Ingredient. And all kinds of bangers this week. Tons of dope new hip-hop. AG, the legend from DITC, with Stu Bangas. They got a new album called Selfie. That was Creatures featuring Sadat X. Before that, Stick Figga and Heather Gray featuring Blue with Recollection. Blue in Exile with TSOD featuring

and Kista. That's like a dope transatlantic US meets UK collaboration. Kista from Nottingham is none other than the guy who did the artwork for this very show. He did the lettering that you see on iTunes and the website when you look up the show. So big shout to Kista, you know, dope with the markers and dope with the turntables, dope with the pads, and dope new project called Thrifting Gems with Glad to Meet Ya. I think Glad to Meet Ya's from Arizona. Before that, some more UK stuff. Sonny Jim and Lee Scott featuring King Grub and Jest with Lump Sum. We had Odyssey and Heno with Round the Way. The homie S from Mississauga. He's got a new album with Neck Nimble called Voice Over Gold. And we heard Acting Strange featuring Jay Wise and Solar C. Solar C, of course, the brother of CJSW's own Drew Atlas. Big, big salute. Before that, some more Toronto stuff. TNF Inc., Thrust, and Frankenstein featuring London with Smooth Operator. We had Global Platoon. That is international collaboration from Baltimore, the Dirt Platoon, teaming up with from Australia, Debonair P. Together they are the Global Platoon. We had Showtime featuring MI and Flay Flay. We had Bop Alloy at the beginning of the set. That's Substantial and Marcus D. That was Masterclass from their dope new project, Masters of the Artistry. So giving you all kinds of dope, brand new hip hop for, you know, a cloudy Sunday afternoon. And we're going to take it to Edmonton, Alberta. I'm going to replay this joint that I played a few weeks ago, Touch 182, with a joint called Treasonous. You know, hip-hop in yesteryear was a voice for political opinions, for political change. You know, I'm thinking of the era of Boogie Down Productions, Public Enemy, X-Clan, Poor Righteous Teachers, etc., and etc. But Touch, you know, an Edmonton artist who's got his own opinion on some of the divisiveness, some of the malarkey going on in our province. You know, you've got a separatist movement. You've got different people, you know, claiming to be democratic. You've got people being very duplicitous. And, you know, it's an interesting time for politics in Alberta. So Touch is just calling it like he sees it right here with this joint called Treasonous. We're going to listen to that. And I got tons of dope new Canadian hip hop. I got new Split Sphere, new Cadence Weapon. There's still some dope stuff to get onto the airwaves today before I sign off. So don't touch that dial.

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0: Okay, okay. Peace and respect, everybody. Thanks for tuning in. This is DJ Cosm, winding down for yet another edition of The Main Ingredient right here on CJSW 90.9 FM, Calgary. 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And we just had J Royale featuring Elzai with Playwrights from the Motown. We had Terminology and Royal Flush featuring Tech and UFO Thieve with Legendary Blocks. 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And, you know, this might seem like a newfangled collaboration, but Split Sphere, in fact, predates the Swollen members. Mocha Only and Prevail would tour together, you know, around Vancouver Island and the coast and, you know, surrounding area as far back as 1991, performing largely freestyle shows, you know, two of the illest lyricists. You know, back then they were holding it down for Vancouver Island, and dope to see them doing their thing. And they're actually performing in Samo, British Columbia, September 12th. You may or you may not have heard Hyro Day, Hieroglyphics. They've been doing Hyro Day down in Oakland for like years, every September. Hyro Day is expanding. It's going to like San Francisco, Los Angeles, and Samo, right where they have Shambhala. You got the Hieroglyphics crew, you got Split Sphere, you got Charlie Tuna and Cut Chemist, Snack the Ripper, and tons of other entertainment there, a full day of hip-hop, so it's not that far away. I think the Tier 1 and 2 tickets might be sold out already, but if you want to check Hyro Day for the first time ever in Canada, in British Columbia, you know, go check that out. I'm sure it's a Google click away. Before that, Cadence Weapon and Junior T with 501XX off their new album Forager. Super dope stuff. Big salute to the homie Cadence Weapon. Before that, from the Dallas-Fort Worth area, to holding it down, the homie from Texas, DJ Kawan. That was Dirty Angels, the first single off his forthcoming album, Boom Bap Alumni. And that featured none other than Calgary's own Cold Camp. What up, Dirty Sample, Ape Face? What up, Chaka Boy? Dope new single right there, Texas Meets Alberta. That's how they do it. And then we kicked off the set, Touch 182 from Edmonton with a joint called Treasonous. And a couple of you texted in to sort of get the artist information on that one. You know, Touch is a legend from Edmonton. You know, he's been part of several ensembles like Touch and NATO, like Dangerous Goods Collective. You know, Touch goes all the way back to like probably late 80s, early 90s. He was a dancer for artists in Edmonton before coming, you know, one of Alberta's illest MCs. And hey, you know, it's a politically contentious environment out there, and Touch is, you know, calling it like he sees it. And big salute to the homie Touch. But we are here for like something like 5 more minutes, and well, the instrumental bed tracks we've been checking out today are courtesy of artist by the name of Vanderslice, and the new album is called Dope on the Table, and I hope you've been enjoying that. We heard the title track as well as some other dope joints off that project. But I am getting ready to get out of here for yet another week. We got Breaking Techniques. I think Miguel is holding it down this week for Breaking Techniques, so we'll get into that shortly. But in the meantime, I think I got time for one more. Maybe we'll get into an Indigo Phoenix joint. But a word from our sponsor before that. And, you know, don't touch that dial. Stay tuned. Keep it locked. CJSW's got dope stuff 24/7.
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1: 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My name is Miguel. I'm filling in for Val this evening. We're going to listen to a mix of instrumental and songs with vocals. Hope you enjoy.